0: meeting. And the president not saying much after abruptly canceling a signing ceremony last week for an affordable housing bill that passed in Congress, saying it's not that important.
1: To me, compared to the Save America Act, just about everything is a big yawn.
0: The president is demanding Congress pass the Save America Act, which requires proof of citizenship to vote before advancing any other bills, though Senate Majority Leader John Thune has said there's not enough support to pass it. The Alaska Supreme Court has ruled that a man with the same name and party affiliation as Alaska Republican Senator Dan Sullivan is qualified to run for the seat and has ordered elections officials to put him on the August primary ballot. Paraguay has upset Germany on penalty kicks at the World Cup after a 1-1 draw through extra time. 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
2: WMBD Radio Local News, I'm TJ Carson. A Peoria man will be sentenced in August after being found guilty of a 4th of July fatal shooting 4 years ago. The Peoria County State's Attorney's Office says 26-year-old Raquan Pickett was convicted today of first-degree murder for the death of 19-year-old Quentin Scott. Scott had suffered multiple gunshot wounds at the formerly known Taft Homes and later died at a hospital after being taken there via private vehicle. During the bench trial, prosecutors played footage from a security camera that showed Pickett approaching Scott from behind and shooting him in the back. Testimony from the trial revealed a fight broke out before the shooting, and Scott knocked out the defendant's brother during the fight, which angered Pickett. Gas prices continue their sharp fall across central Illinois. Gas Buddy reports an average price of $4.11 for a gallon of unleaded today, down more than 13 cents in the past week. Prices are now more than 62 cents lower than 1 month ago. The cheapest price reported in Peoria yesterday was $3.76. Experts caution that with the July 4th holiday approaching and international tensions still fragile between the United States and Iran, prices could still fluctuate. Governor J.B. Pritzker's pen has been busy signing bills into law in Illinois. Capital News Illinois reports more than 60 have been signed since Friday. One of the new laws bans certain junk fees charged by landlords, such as lease modifications and after-hours maintenance requests. House Bill 5492 would require insurance providers cover up to a six-month prescription for hormone therapy. More news in 30 minutes or as it breaks, and always at WMBDRadio.com.
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4: The 25 News First Alert forecast features more heat and humidity for the remainder of our Monday. Dinnertime temperatures will trend primarily in the upper 80s, but it'll still feel closer to the 100-degree mark considering our heat index values. For tonight, we won't see much reprieve from the humidity with lows dropping down into the mid-70s, but it'll still feel closer to the 80-degree mark by the time we wake up tomorrow morning. Highs tomorrow will reach the mid-90s with heat index values as high as 105 to 110. I'm 25 News First Alert meteorologist Balan Salivari for WMBD Radio.
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9: Normal is broken, common sense is weird. 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
10: Hi, Dave. Hi, Rachel.
9: Hey, what's up?
10: Hey, so my question is, I was just wondering what some steps were that you and Sharon took when you were young and working hard that your children did not resent you or your business once they were older.
11: I did resent him. No, I'm just kidding.
9: Too late.
11: That's a good question, though. Are you, Erica, are you working a lot right now, you and your husband?
10: Yes. So I'm a stay-at-home mom, and my husband is working a lot right now, just trying to get us out of debt. We own two businesses, and they're both in the food industry. So there's a lot of
11: a lot of hours
10: at time. Yeah. Mm-hmm.
11: With that, how long have you guys been going at it at this pace? Has it been a while?
10: I would say yes, 3 to 4 years.
11: Okay. So yeah, so you guys are in the thick of it. You're feeling it.
10: Mm-hmm.
11: And you probably feel like a single mom a lot of the time.
10: Yeah. Yeah.
9: So how much debt do you have left? How much longer is this journey going to be?
10: Business debt, we are at 486, and then our personal house, we're at 470,000.
9: That's all there is?
10: Yes.
9: Okay. Well, both of those are baby step six. Neither one of those require hours to be 80 hours a week. If your 80-hour a week is to get your business up and running, that's a different equation. What is it? You're not working 80 hours a week to pay off $400,000 in debt.
10: No, it's not so much from a money standpoint for us as it's just finding good employees that can work.
9: Welcome to business.
10: For when my husband... Mm-hmm. Yeah.
11: Yeah, and the food industry is brutal.
9: I was so dumb when I first started.
11: Nights and weekends,
9: yeah,
11: a lot of them.
9: It's hard. I was so dumb when I first started the business. I thought if you hired people, they would work. But you have to hire people that are willing to work first and not just anybody. And that's so welcome to running your business. So the deal here is he gets away from these hours when he learns to run the business instead of the business running him.
10: Mm-hmm.
9: Meaning that he's got to get above cooking and get above food production and get above waiting tables and get above general management and start to put some people in the seats that can actually do that. I'll send you a copy of my latest bestseller called Building a Business You Love. And he's at the treadmill stage, which is where everyone starts. You feel like you're on a treadmill. You feel like you're stuck. Run, run, run, run. But the way you get off the treadmill is hiring quality people that are delegatable, meaning they're humans that you can delegate to because you can train them, because they have two brain cells and they have character and they have work ethic. And there's not that many of them. They're hard to find. But you can find them.
10: Okay.
9: And you must find them. Otherwise, he will... What he's doing right now is not sustainable. You can't do that for 10 years.
10: Yes.
9: You, you run out of steam. Okay?
10: Yeah.
9: That wasn't your question, but that's the answer. Now, then back to the other thing is, if we're solving for the day that dad is not working 80 hours, then we just talk to the kids about that.
10: Mm-hmm.
9: We own our own business. And for right now, until we get the people in and get them trained, I've got to be there. And we had that period of time here when I was opening this business.
10: Yeah.
11: How old are your kids, Erica?
10: We have a 2-year-old and another one on the way.
9: Well, they're not so resenting anything.
11: You're exhausted.
9: You might be resenting something. They're not resenting anything. They just want their diaper changed.
10: Yeah, they're still young.
9: Yeah. This does not need to go on until they're 12.
11: Mm-mm.
9: Not because of the kids, but because the business won't work. Your husband will run out of steam. It's not sustainable.
10: Mm-hmm.
9: He's got to build the business out in such a way that by the time the kids are of age that they might actually resent it, that he's already home. That does solve your problem. But in general, to answer your question is, we communicate that this is a price to be paid on a temporary basis to win.
11: And for a two-year-old, Erica, I mean, I would say when he's home, he's home. Like, he needs to put his phone down. He needs to play, engage with the two-year-old, you know? And with you guys in your marriage, like, I know during, and it's not at the length that it is for you over years and years and years, but I know even for busy work seasons, you're exhausted and your spouse almost gets your leftovers because you've just been giving all day. And so for you guys in your marriage, that's almost where I would put my focus and my energy first and foremost, because if you guys are connected, if you guys are in sync and you guys are unified on the plan, then the household feels all of that, right? And so I think because mom and dad were such a great team and mom was, can I say bad A? I don't know if we're allowed to cuss on the air, but she was an amazing mom and just took care of stuff. You know what I mean? In that season when we were little. And then as we got to be more middle school, I mean, dad, your job still required long hours and travel. And
9: I was gone periodically.
11: Book
9: but not
11: tours.
9: As much.
11: Yeah. But there were periods of that.
9: A book tour.
11: But it would be.
9: I'm gone 30 days, not even home.
11: Yeah. But that's communicated at that age, right? And we were older with all of that. But I think that the presentness of having a solid marriage, the kids pick up on that, and everyone pulling their weight, whatever that looks like. And then for the kids, when you're just present in your home, and I'm guilty of this too, coming home and checking my phone and all of it, right? So it's just like putting that away and him being present with your two-year-old is going to be big. And then you guys need to figure out a schedule at some level that's doable when you have this next baby number two. And so to feel supported in that, I think is an important conversation.
9: Yeah. They're not, if he'll just turn on daddy a few minutes a day at this age, they're not going to be resentful. They're not going to have any memory of it. But by the time they get age that they age out, the two of you need a plan. You need to see a light at the end of the tunnel that this business is maturing to the point that I'm going to have some team members that I can delegate to that I don't have to do everything. And that's called training. Hiring the right quality people, getting the right people on the bus, the wrong people off the bus, as Jim Collins says. And then it's not micromanaging to teach them to finish your sentences. That's called training. I want this cooked this way. I want the customer spoken to in this way. I want eye contact and a smile. And when you finish, if you work at Chick-fil-A, it's my pleasure. And whatever it is, you train for the result you want. And the people that can't make the training, they don't get to stay. And so that's, you know, you as a leader learning to hire and learning to fire and start to build out your team with high quality individuals. And I've done that for 40 years and I got 1,000 of them in this building and I'm proud of every single one of them. I know that because if I wasn't proud of one of them, they wouldn't be in this building.

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4: The Supreme Court ruling states can continue counting ballots as long as they're postmarked by Election Day. President Trump reacting.
5: The mail-in ballot ruling, which was a little bit surprising, gives people more time to vote illegally, let's say.
4: Now, the legal challenge was part of the Republican president's broader crackdown on most mail-in balloting, which he says breeds fraud. Democrats argue Trump is trying to suppress voter turnout. Seven people have been arrested. They're accused of vandalizing the reflecting pool outside the Lincoln Memorial in Washington.
6: Anyone who comes to this district who thinks that he or she is going to vandalize the reflecting pool or any kind of monument, you're facing 10 years in prison. So don't get smart because we're on the lookout for
4: U.S.
6: them.
4: U.S. Attorney for D.C. Jeanine Pirro. 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
7: WMBD Radio Local News, I'm TJ Carson. A Peoria man has confessed to sexually abusing two minors. The Peoria County State's Attorney's Office says 29-year-old Danny Devine pleaded guilty today to two separate counts of aggravated criminal sexual abuse. Prosecutors say Devine befriended a 15-year-old with a relationship turning sexual, but Devine became violent and possessive and accused the victim of cheating on him. In the second case, Devine was involved in a sexual relationship with a 16-year-old, but tattooed the victim's name on her thigh after becoming violent and possessive again. Prosecutors say Devine knew both girls were minors. He will be sentenced in September. A manhunt relating to a shooting in Springfield ended in rural Brimfield last night. Illinois State Police says a vehicle wanted in that shooting had fled after a traffic stop was attempted. Stark County and State Police were involved in the pursuit that ended with the vehicle stopping in the area of North Cram and Illinois Route 8. The suspect was found with an apparent self-inflicted gunshot wound and pronounced dead at the scene. Peoria Public Schools may be asking for more money from voters in November. On Wednesday's special meeting is an agenda item to put the Peoria County Schools facility sales tax on the ballot. It would double the rate from the current half cent to a full penny, with board documents saying it would take some burden off of property owners and shift it to people who shop in the county. The district estimates it would raise around $10.5 million annually if the increase is approved. The funding could go towards maintenance, upgrades, as well as personnel, such as school resource officers and mental health professionals. More news in 30 minutes or as it breaks, and always at WMBDRadio.com.
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10: The 25 News First Alert forecast features more heat and humidity for the remainder of our Monday. Dinner time temperatures will trend primarily in the upper 80s, but it'll still feel closer to the 100-degree mark considering our heat index values. For tonight, we won't see much reprieve from the humidity with lows dropping down into the mid-70s, but it'll still feel closer to the 80-degree mark by the time we wake up tomorrow morning. Highs tomorrow will reach the mid-90s with heat index values as high as 105 to 110. I'm 25 News First Alert meteorologist Balint Salivari for W. WMBD Radio.
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0: One of the signs after all the years of doing this that we know when someone's ready to change their life is when they've had an I've had it moment where they say, that's it. 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Evan is with us in Tulsa. Hi, Evan. What's up?
13: Hi. How are you guys?
0: Better than we deserve. How can we help?
13: My husband's extended family likes to meet for their birthdays for dinner, and cards are exchanged with money at each gathering, and we're a bunch of grown adults, and I feel like it's just a little unnecessary, and I just want to know how I can be the bad guy to get kind of put a stop to it.
0: Oh, I wouldn't do that.
13: Oh.
0: Wouldn't do that at all.
14: Well, how much?
0: I would have him do it, I wouldn't do it.
13: Well, he always makes me the bad guy, though. You know,
0: I know, like, that's the problem. Like, you're going to be the Wicked Witch of the West. It's his family. He's got to deal with them, not you.
13: Well, I might already be that with the family.
14: Oh, no.
0: So why do we want to increase
14: it? Evan's like, listen, at this point.
0: Then why do you get invited to the party?
13: That's a great question. I wish they would uninvite
0: me. Oh, because you give money. That's why. Yeah.
13: Well,
0: you bought your way in.
14: I mean, how much is it? I'm just curious.
13: I would also say my husband's a very generous man. Like, he's not one, he'll be like, it's fine, whatever. And so usually we put, like, you know, 60, 80 bucks in each card.
0: Good God.
13: Thank you.
0: That's weird.
13: Thank you. Oh, my gosh.
14: Okay, how many? Okay, I'm trying to picture. How many people are at the table? How many brothers and sisters, spouses, parents?
13: He's an only child, and I think so they view their family, like cousins, aunts, as like,
14: oh, it's not even like his siblings.
13: No. Oh, no, no, no.
0: So how many people are at this dinner?
13: Uncle, grandpa. So usually it's 1, 2, 3, 4, 5, 6, 7, not including us.
0: Okay, not counting grandkids, there's 8 of us, Rachel, Winston, Daniel,
13: No, there's
0: Allison.
13: No grandkids.
0: So there's, I know, not counting grandkids, so there's 8 of us, I can see all 8 of us sitting at a table, and the chances of us giving each other money is precisely zero.
14: The chances
13: Agreed.
14: Of getting a birthday card
13: brothers,
14: are
13: and they're lucky to get a text from me.
0: You're lucky to get a text.
14: Yeah.
13: Yeah.
14: But, So it's been a tradition forever and ever, but these are all 30, 40-year-old, 50-year-old people?
0: 50, yeah, and 60 and 70.
13: Yes.
14: Yeah.
13: And there's a birthday tomorrow. That's what I'm calling right now.
0: Too late. You're in on that one. You can't fix that one.
13: Well, on that one, yeah, but, like, how do I bring up, like...
0: You hey, don't!
13: I don't mind getting together.
0: You don't. Your husband has to.
13: Okay.
0: And if he won't, it's not going to happen.
13: No,
0: but he just doesn't want to upset his mommy.
13: No, it's not even his mom. I think his mom would be completely fine with us doing it. But
0: they're
13: just people who go with the flow. They don't want to cause any risk.
0: Yeah, exactly. So I wouldn't cause a risk. I wouldn't cause a stink. I would not make it about them. I would not make it. His job, though, is to fix his family, not yours. Really, that's bad mojo. You do not want to get in that relationally. But he should sit down and say, hey, guys, we're working on some financial goals, and we'll be happy to pay our part of the dinner and come to dinner with everybody and celebrate, and we'll send you a nice text and buy you a nice card, but we're not going to give grown adults any cash anymore because we're working on some other stuff. We love y'all, though. Hope it works out for you. And he just needs to raise his hand and say that. I did do that inappropriately. Actually, I had my wife's participation, and she may have actually done it. She should have done it. Her family. They all, there's 90 million of them, and they all gave each other Christmas gifts. And she's got like five brothers and sisters. There's 13 grandkids. There's people everywhere all over this house. And we go down there, and you buy all these adults that you see twice a year, and I love them. They're good people.
14: Yeah, we're
0: but
14: about
0: you buy
14: to be
0: them
14: with
0: all
14: them, like,
0: a tie or some socks, and it's just or whatever. Yeah. Try to guess what University of Tennessee paraphernalia they need this year or whatever it is, right? And we finally, when we went broke, I told Sharon, I said, the little kids under 12 get a gift. Everybody else gets a nod. Or we'll draw names. So she said, oh, that's a good idea. We'll draw names. And I said, okay. And I don't remember whether she brought it up at Thanksgiving or I did, but she raised her hand and she said, hey, guys, we're broke. We're drawing names this year because we can't do everybody's gifts, and we'll buy the kids under 12 the baby's little baby gifts or whatever because it's Christmas. And we drew names. So it was a similar discussion. And, by the way, that went real well. Everybody else went, oh, yeah, we kind of thought the same thing, but we didn't want to be the first one to bring it up.
14: Yeah, and if anything, Evan, and I know you're not major fans of the family, but if he wanted to give some, like, thoughtful gift or something, you know what I mean? Like, you can do something for $20 of, like, hey, I saw this, Uncle Rick, and I thought of you, and that's his birthday gift, versus giving a check of $75.
0: Or 20, you know? Or 320s or something, 420s.
14: Yeah, yeah. Yeah.
13: Okay.
0: Yeah. But
14: let me say this, Evan.
0: You're correct. This is absurd.
14: But if it ends, it almost wouldn't be a hill, though, that I would just push and push and push and push, because it happens six times a year, and it may be a thing you just, if you didn't want to address it, you got to just live with it, and it's a roll the eyes kind of thing. But he should, because it is kind of.
0: I don't disagree. It's weird. It's just a bunch of 60-year-olds giving each other $80. That's just weird. Okay, but yeah, but if you want to do it, it's okay. I think it's weird, but yeah, and I just raise my hand and go, we have some other goals. We're not doing it, but your husband has to do it. Otherwise, you're just going to come off all stinky Evan. You don't want to be stinky Evan.
14: Yeah, no.
0: You always let when you have a conflict with the other side, you let the other side handle the other side.
14: Mm-hmm.
0: That's because otherwise you end up being the stinky one, and it's not a plan, not a plan. Linda is in Knoxville. Hi, Linda. How are you?
15: Good. Thank you for taking my call, Dave and Rachel.
0: Sure.
15: My question is about a 529 account that has been growing since my daughter, who's about 6 years out of getting her master's, did not have to use much of it, and it has been growing and growing. She's single with no children.
0: Why did we not use much of it?
15: She got a wonderful scholarship.
0: You can pull that much out without any taxes. The value of that scholarship can be withdrawn with no taxes or penalties.
14: Is she too late? Six years ago.
0: You might have to go back on it. You might have to file an amended return. And, well, you wouldn't have to file it unless you got audited. But, you might have to go back and do that. But talk to your tax advisor about how to do it. But you can pull the amount, the value, market value of the scholarship out at any time with no taxes or penalties.
15: this was worth the call. Wow. Okay.
0: Well, since you didn't pay nothing for it, it definitely was worth it. But yeah.
15: Well, no, high value. My bad. And your high school curriculum has a lot to do with why all three of my children are very financially stable. So
0: wow,
15: thank you
0: honored.
15: For that as well.
0: So was her scholarship worth, do you think? Was the tuition worth?
15: $15 a semester, so $100,000.
0: How much is in the 529?
15: $330.
0: Awesome. We can get a bunch of it out.
14: And then would you take the rest out and pay taxes on it?
0: You're going to pay a 10% penalty plus taxes on the growth on everything else, or you can move it to a sibling or a child.
15: Yeah. She is the one who's earning the least out of her siblings, and so they're fine. And she is really wanting to look at getting a house, and that's kind of what makes my heart hurt. Is there's money sitting out
14: she
15: there?
14: Could,
15: but
14: you're gonna get
0: $100,000 out for the house, easy. If you pull the other $200 out, you're gonna get a 10% penalty on the growth only. I don't know how much y'all put in.
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5: And now, all of the news you would probably miss. 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
6: All right, so first and foremost, the Mel Brooks turns 100. He turned 100 years old. It's the Schwartz. That's my first introduction to Mel Brooks wasn't Blazing Saddles. It was Spaceballs. That was my, well, I was a kid, though, when Spaceballs came out. I don't think, when did Blazing Saddles come out? Hang on, let me look. We were talking, yeah, I think that was before my time. Oh, wait, yeah, that was totally before my time. But Spaceballs was not. So Spaceballs, I remember when that came out, and it was hysterical. And I love it. Oh, my gosh, I love that movie. I watched it so many times I can quote it. Like Pizza the Hut, everybody. I love it. I love that film. But he's 100 years old. He's not allowed to die. And you know why he's not allowed to die? Because I really feel like that kind of humor and the, you know, devil may care. Who cares if we're making fun of everybody so we don't care if you're offended. He was like one of the, he like really thrived in that. And I... we need that more than ever, gotta say. Also, let's see, a strong summer box office could mean Hollywood's first 10 billion years since the pandemic. But how much of this is from Hollywood movies and how much of it is from the YouTube creators? That's one of the things I noticed that really wasn't explored. They looked at Toy Story 5, which I didn't think a lot of people went to see Toy Story 5, did they?
7: I don't know, it wasn't bad.
6: I didn't read a lot about that. I've not gone to see any of these movies because all of it looks like they... Well, so they say The Backrooms, that's the one they said that. So it's Devil Wears Prada, Obsession, and The Backrooms. So The Backrooms, that was a YouTube thing. That has nothing to do with Hollywood Studios. So they're losing it. They're losing it. I would go see The Backrooms, but I wouldn't go see any of that other stuff. Airlines are installing new luxury seats, but nobody's allowed to sit in them because they haven't yet been certified by aviation authorities. So when they launch their inaugural flight with the seats in September, they're going to be empty because nobody's allowed to sit in them, per the Wall Street Journal, one of the dumbest things ever. And this is something, it's a Dutch airline, KLM. So they've got 34 live flat seats equipped with, so basically it's like a pod. So they have privacy doors, the whole nine yards. And nobody's going to be able to sit in them because bureaucracy. We love bureaucracy. Yay. I don't think so. A plane carrying skydivers crashed in France. This is after one crashed in Missouri where you had 9 people on board. This was 11. 11 people on board. This was a tragedy. It happened on Sunday when a German registered plane found a spot of difficulty and it came down 11 people. By the way, 5 of the people that were in the crash were nurses from the local area that were going skydiving for the first time. That's awful. That's a horrible story. I could not be prevailed upon to skydive, I think. Especially after watching that lady with the bungee cord, and there was no cord. I still can't get over that. NASA is going to launch a daring rescue to save an aging telescope from falling to Earth. This sounds like a job for Bruce Willis and Aerosmith. $30 million sets. You guys are, tell me that you guys know that reference. Steve, you know that reference, right?
7: Is that Armageddon, right?
6: Shh, shh. No, he doesn't. Oh.

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10: Rome celebrates 80 years of Italy's Vespa, which are the craziest things I have ever seen. And the women driving the Vespas, the women have balls. I watched one time a woman, like, I swear to you, she was going like 50 miles per hour on this Vespa. I didn't even know they could go that fast. And I watched her roll up, because stoplights are suggestions, at a light, and she went in between two vehicles. One was right in front of us, and she just put her legs out on either side and hit both of the cars with her feet and then pushed off, literally on her Vespa. And she had this little blue Vespa and like just went out ahead of everybody when the light changed in both lanes. I've never seen anything like it. Like, safe driving is a suggestion over there, but they've celebrated now 80 years of that thing. I wanted to get a Vespa and ride around Rome, and my husband was like, hell no, never, no. And I'm like, but I feel like I'm at home driving here, because you always say I'm an insane driver, and I feel like this is where I belong, and I would fit in real well here. And he, surprisingly, that argument did not move him, as you can imagine. I know, I'm just as shocked as you are, you know. Oh man, another day, another roller coaster stalled, this time at Legoland. Did a brick fall off? I don't know. Winter Haven firefighters had to evacuate four people from a stalled roller coaster at Legoland. This could have been a Florida Man story, but it's slightly terrifying. They had two adults, two kids. They were on the ride and experienced an operational stoppage. They had to get fire crews to go out and evacuate them. Nobody was injured.

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8: New talks on tap. I'm Sue Guzman, Fox News. And talks between the United States and Iran are expected to take place Tuesday after the two countries exchanged missiles and strikes over the weekend. More from Fox's Anita Vogel.
9: President Trump put it in plain English with this post on Truth Social, saying, quote, Iran has requested a meeting. It will take place tomorrow in Doha. Well, the post came just hours after top Iranian officials said there are no talks planned for this week, but the White House still insists top diplomats will be flying there for meetings. They are supposed to be technical talks about the memorandum of understanding. And Trump says there's actually quite a bit on the agenda. Adding to the high stakes nature of the deal, Israel, which is not part of the MOU, says it could be at war with Iran within 2 days.
8: The U.S. Supreme Court with several key rulings Monday. The justices upholding a state law allowing postmarked mail-in ballots to be counted 5 days after an election. Fox's Shannon Bream.
10: President Trump celebrating what he calls a, quote, big win at the Supreme Court. The justices recognizing his authority to dismiss a member of the Federal Trade Commission. Chief Justice John Roberts writing for the majority, to discharge the duties of his trust, the president must have the assistance of officers he can trust. Neither Congress nor the courts may saddle him with those with whom he cannot work. Justice Sotomayor led the dissent against the decision. The result is a president who emerges with far greater power than ever before. It is a power, however, that neither the people, nor Congress, nor the Constitution bestowed upon him. The court did rein in the president's authority to dismiss Fed Board Governor Lisa Cook.
8: Tuesday is the Supreme Court's final day of the session. It's expected to rule on a challenge to President Trump's executive order limiting birthright citizenship and cases from Idaho and West Virginia that deal with transgender students in public school sports. 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
8: More than 1,700 people have now died in Venezuela's back-to-back earthquakes.
17: 5 days after twin earthquakes devastated northern Venezuela, rescue crews are hard at work trying to find any survivors that may still be alive under the rubble. American crews from California, Florida, and Virginia are operating under the State Department's Disaster Assistance Response Team, which is also coordinating with the U.S. military. 130 Marines arrived in the hardest hit city of La Guaira. Their goal is to open the port so badly needed supplies can reach those who need it. This as the U.S. State Department announces that it's increasing its humanitarian aid to $300 million to get supplies to the worst hit areas. In La Guaira, Venezuela, Nate Foy, Fox News.
8: Meanwhile, more than 100 Venezuelans recently deported from the United States are currently unaccounted for.
18: The plane landed in Venezuela just hours before the two earthquakes struck last week. The 146 deportees, according to ICE tracking information, were in a hotel that collapsed because of the 7.2 and 7.5 magnitude quakes. A number of those deportees managed to get out of the rubble to go search for help. One of them said there was no way of communicating with anyone until they reached the National Guard building where they could call relatives. The Venezuelan government estimates more than 1,700 people were killed. Search teams from the U.S. and other nations are in Venezuela to help find survivors. Grinnell Scott, Fox News.
8: Alaska voters will now be able to choose between Dan Sullivan and Dan Sullivan in the state's upcoming Senate primary in August. Alaska's Supreme Court has ruled that a man with the same first and last name as incumbent Alaska Republican Senator Dan Sullivan is eligible to run against him on the ballot. To further confuse matters, both of them are running as Republicans. I'm Sue Guzman. This is Fox News.
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8: Birthright citizenship. I'm Deborah Valentine, Fox News. The Supreme Court wrapping up its term today with an expected ruling on President Trump's bid to end birthright citizenship. Fox's Jared Halpern has more from the White House.
9: Since its ratification following the Civil War, the 14th Amendment has been understood to grant U.S. citizenship to anyone born on American soil. An executive order from President Trump would end that for children born to parents in the country illegally or temporarily.
10: It's tremendously destructive. It's extremely costly. I don't know. It's up to them. But in terms of for the good of the country, it would be great if they did they didn't allow it.
9: The president took the unprecedented step of attending Supreme Court arguments when a challenge to his order was heard in April. Most justices appeared skeptical of the Trump administration's case. At the White House, Jared Halpern, Fox News.
8: White House officials are working to try and salvage the fragile peace framework with Iran. High-level meetings are set for today in Doha, Qatar. Fox's Alexandria Hoff reports from Washington.
11: President Trump saying that tomorrow's meeting came at the request of Iran. Now, Iran's foreign ministry saying this is not the case and that while they've been in contact with mediators in Qatar, that no technical talks are scheduled. The president is guarding expectations.
10: Meeting in Doha is going to be perhaps important, perhaps not.
11: President Trump speaking from the Oval Office as special envoys Jared Kushner and Steve Witkoff began their latest journey to Qatar.
10: We don't want them to have a nuclear weapon, and they're not going to have a nuclear weapon. They've agreed to that.
11: The barely two-week-old ceasefire and memorandum of understanding were rattled this weekend by crossfire in the Persian Gulf.
8: That after the IRGC launched drone and missile attacks. 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
8: Colorado's Supreme Court rejects a Democratic redistricting plan. Fox's Kristen Goodwin reports on this development.
13: The ballot initiatives aim to let voters decide whether to approve mid-decade redistricting in Colorado and new congressional district maps for the 2028 and 2030 elections. If passed, they would help Democrats pick up at least three House seats. The Colorado Supreme Court rejecting the measures, finding they violate the state constitution, including one that disregards a requirement for all proposed ballot measures to focus on one issue. Democrat-led redistricting efforts have passed in California, but courts invalidated attempts in Virginia and New York. Democratic leaders have said the push comes after President Trump and Texas Republicans started the trend, redrawing congressional maps to better favor Republicans ahead of the midterm elections. Kristen Goodwin, Fox News.
8: In Colorado, it's primary day today in the state. The focus is on how the more progressive Democrats will do in these elections.
14: U.S. Senator Michael Bennett is running against State Attorney General Phil Weiser for the Democratic nomination for governor. During his campaign, Weiser's been highlighting his many lawsuits against the Trump administration. Senator John Hickenlooper's fending off a primary challenge from Julie Gonzalez, who's backed by the Denver chapter of the Democratic Socialists of America. In the 8th Congressional District, the DSA is neutral on Manny Rutinel. This is Republican Congressman Gabe Evans' district currently. He told the Fox News Rundown podcast,
15: "Democrats have made Colorado an unsafe, expensive, poorly run disaster."
14: In the 1st Congressional District, the Denver DSA has backed Milot Kiros, who is challenging incumbent Representative Diana DeGette. Jessica Rosenthal, Fox News.
8: Meanwhile, the state of Colorado has not elected a Republican to a statewide office in more than a decade. I'm Deborah Valentine. This is Fox News.
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9: President Trump calls it a big win. I'm Sue Guzman, Fox News. This as the Supreme Court rules he can fire a federal trade commissioner even without cause.
10: FTC Commissioner Rebecca Slaughter had argued she could only be fired for cause. The president had simply written that keeping her on was inconsistent with his administration's priorities. The majority opinion wrote that while it's up to the Senate to decide whether to confirm those with whom the president would prefer to work, neither Congress nor the courts may saddle him with those with whom he cannot work. This ruling effectively overturned what is known as Humphrey's executor, a ruling once used to stop President Roosevelt from firing an FTC commissioner without cause. The court now writes the Humphrey's framework has not withstood the test of time as agencies like the FTC and its commissioners take on more executive branch functions, which are under the president's exclusive control.
9: Fox's Jessica Rosenthal. The high court expected to issue a decision today on birthright citizenship. The president was asked by reporters yesterday if he would accept it if the court rules against his executive order.
11: I don't know. It's up to them. But in terms of for the good of the country, it would be great if they did they didn't allow it. It would be great.
9: Birthright citizenship, giving automatic American citizenship to anyone born in a U.S. territory, regardless of their parents' immigration status. Ceasefire talks between the U.S. and Iran are expected to take place today.
12: President Trump put it in plain English with this post on Truth Social, saying, quote, Iran has requested a meeting. It will take place tomorrow in Doha. Well, the post came just hours after top Iranian officials said there are no talks planned for this week, but the White House still insists top diplomats will be flying there for meetings. They are supposed to be technical talks about the memorandum of understanding. And Trump says there's actually quite a bit on the agenda.
9: Fox's Anita Vogel reporting. 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
9: More than 1,700 people have died in Venezuela's back-to-back earthquakes.
14: 5 days after twin earthquakes devastated northern Venezuela, rescue crews are hard at work trying to find any survivors that may still be alive under the rubble. American crews from California, Florida, and Virginia are operating under the State Department's Disaster Assistance Response Team, which is also coordinating with the U.S. military. 130 Marines arrived in the hardest hit city of La Guaira. Their goal is to open the port so badly needed supplies can reach those who need it. This as the U.S. State Department announces that it's increasing its humanitarian aid to $300 million to get supplies to the worst hit areas. In La Guaira, Venezuela, Nate Foy, Fox News.
9: The Colorado Democratic Party primary takes place today.
15: The Democrat primary for House District 1, which is mostly Denver, is shaping up to be less about policy and experience and more about new and different. Incumbent Democrat Congresswoman Diana DeGette, one of the longest serving in the House, has comfortably held her seat for nearly 30 years. She faces her most significant challenge yet by two newcomers, Democratic Socialist Milot Kyros and Wanda James. PACs supporting DeGette poured in a late infusion of cash to defend against Kyros, who has seen a surge in attention.
9: Fox's Alicia Acuna. Alaska voters will now be able to choose between Dan Sullivan and Dan Sullivan in the state's upcoming Senate primary in August.
16: The newcomer sparking an investigation from the state's lieutenant governor and fears he was a sham candidate, with critics warning the nearly identical names would confuse voters and give a boost to Democratic Senate challenger, former Representative Mary Peltola. Alaska's Supreme Court ruling that challenging Sullivan is qualified to run, ordering elections officials to place him on the August primary ballot.
9: Fox's Kristen Goodwin reporting. I'm Sue Guzman. This is Fox News.
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3: I'm Dave Anthony, Fox News. The Iran insists they won't be direct negotiations after fighting and flared up for days ahead of this.
4: The meeting in Doha is going to be perhaps important, perhaps not. We're going to find out.
3: President Trump says the goal remains. Iran can't have a nuclear weapon.
5: High-level talks will take place today in Doha, Qatar, aimed at advancing the memorandum of understanding between the United States and Iran. U.S. Special Envoys Kushner and Witkoff will be in attendance and are expected to meet directly with the Qatari prime minister, according to a diplomat familiar with the talks. Technical talks about the MOU are then scheduled to take place on Wednesday.
3: Fox's Trey Yingston, Tel Aviv. Rescuers keep digging in double earthquake-ravaged Venezuela, still hoping to find survivors, and more Americans are helping.
6: 130 Marines arrived in the hardest-hit city of La Guaira. Their goal is to open the port so badly needed supplies can reach those who need it. This as the U.S. State Department announces that it's increasing its humanitarian aid to $300 million to get supplies to the worst-hit areas.
3: Fox's Nate Foy in La Guaira. The number of deaths in Venezuela tops 1,700. The Supreme Court wraps up its term today with final four decisions, including long-anticipated rulings on transgender athletes playing in girls and women's sports and birthright citizenship. The day after the court upset the president with another ruling that allows states to count mail-in ballots postmarked by Election Day that arrive after.
7: President Trump calls the ruling surprising, adding it makes the Save America Act more important.
4: That was a ruling that was, I think it was very detrimental to honest elections, but it is what it is.
7: The Save America Act would restrict the use of mail-in ballots while adding proof of citizenship and voter ID requirements for voters. A handful of Senate Republicans opposed the measure, arguing against the limits for vote-by-mail options and concerns over federal overreach.
3: That's Jared Halpern. 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
8: WMBD Radio Local News, I'm Julia Bradley. A Peoria man will be sentenced in August after being found guilty of a 4th of July fatal shooting 4 years ago. The Peoria County State's Attorney's Office says 26-year-old Raekwon Pickett was convicted yesterday of first-degree murder for the death of 19-year-old Quentin Scott. Scott suffered multiple gunshot wounds at the former Taft Homes and later died in a hospital. During a bench trial, prosecutors played footage from a security camera that showed Pickett approaching Scott from behind and shooting him in the back. Testimony revealed a fight broke out before the shooting, and Scott knocked out the defendant's brother during the fight, which angered Pickett. The city of Peoria has a few options at hand to deal with getting to the downtown Riverview Plaza habitable again. The building at Jefferson and Hamilton has been closed since February 2024 due to a water main break and a lack of repairs by the owner. Attorney Sean Cusack tells WMBD's The Phil Luciano Show that the most likely option is appointing a receiver to assess the building.
9: He's not the owner of the building, but he's the person that is experienced, who's a disinterested third party, to see if, on a cost-benefit analysis, whether or not it's feasible to rehab the building and open it, or if the option is, okay, it's too expensive to do that, we got to tear it down.
8: Cusack says another option is having a court grant the deed to the building to the city, but he notes that demolition of the building would be a last resort. More news in 30 minutes or as it breaks, and always at WMBDRadio.com.
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11: The 25 News First Alert forecast features more intense heat and humidity for the next couple of days. Temperatures will start off in the upper 70s out the door with highs all the way into the mid to lower 90s for our Tuesday afternoon. Expect heat index values as high as 105 to 110 to be possible. Excessive heat warnings are now in effect until midnight Thursday night due to the prolonged stretch of intense heat. We'll remain warm and humid into the holiday weekend with a few storm chances starting on Friday. I'm 25 News First Alert Meteorologist Valent Solivari for WMBD Radio.
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3: Let's check Ag News on the RFD Radio Network. I'm Delos Yonke in the end of a very wet July for almost the entire state. Some spots in far southern Illinois kept missing rainfall, but Ag Statistics in its weekly crop progress and condition report says Illinois topsoil is now 39% surplus, 54% adequate, 5% short, and 2% very short. Subsoil moisture is considered 26% surplus, 62% adequate, 8% short, and 4% very short. Illinois corn condition as of Sunday is rated 13% excellent, 47% good, 29% fair. 11% is rated either poor or very poor. National number is 67%, down 1 percentage point from last week. Soybean condition is rated 55% good to excellent, 33% fair, and 12% poor to very poor. The national number is 65% good to excellent, which is also down 1 percentage point from last week. Wheat harvest in Illinois is considered 64% complete. The five-year average is 69. Crop went from about 20% to 64% in just the past 2 weeks. That's the weekly report. Two quarterly reports are of major interest today. Quarterly grain stocks and prospective planting. Now to Washington, where Senate Ag Chair John Bozeman says most of the Farm Bill is already law enacted in tax legislation last year, with what's left being policy in his Farm Bill draft, as our Washington correspondent Matt Kay reports.
19: Republicans used last year's tax legislation to boost reference prices, conservation, crop insurance, and research, investing $68 billion. While leaving policy issues for Farm Bill 2.0. Senate Ag Chair John Bozeman.
20: We were able to do probably about 80, 85% of the bill in the Working Families Tax Cut. This part has to do primarily with things like credit.
19: Most importantly, Bozeman says, lifting the last Farm Bill's outdated loan limits or caps to reflect rising land, equipment, and operating costs.
20: It was based on not 2018 data, it was based on 2012 data, so it's very, very out of whack.
19: And then there's a push to invest in rural development.
20: Whether it's strengthening hospitals, schools, even childcare. Things like broadband. Now, if you don't have broadband, you aren't going to develop.
19: Bozeman says more than half of rural counties lost population in the last census. Meantime, the U.S. lost about 162,000 farms between 2017 and 2024, or nearly 13% of the national total. That's roughly 23,000 farms per year. For the RFD Radio Network, Matt Kay, Washington.
1: 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NRCS Chief Colton Buckley says, quote, "We listen to farmers and fine-tune our practices to better integrate their real-world needs, including considerations for precision and regenerative agriculture. 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
23: With the RFD Ag Market Summary for this Tuesday morning, I'm Jim Taylor. Corn, beans, and Chicago wheat all finishing Monday lower. July corn closing 402 down 10 and 3 quarters. September corn down 11 and a half, 410 and a quarter. And December corn 430 down 11 and a half. July beans closing 11.08 and three quarters down 17 and a half. August beans 11.19 and a quarter down 17 and a quarter. And November beans 11.39 down 17 and a quarter. July wheat finishing 5.69 and a half down 8 and three quarters. September wheat down a dime 5.79 and three quarters. And December wheat 5.97 down 10 and a quarter. July bean meal 304.70, that's down 2.30. July bean oil 69.07 down 2.23. Current electronic overnight trading, July corn up three quarters, September corn up one quarter, and December corn 430 and a half, up half a penny. July beans in the overnight up 1.5, August beans down a penny, November beans down 1.1138. July wheat in the overnight up 5.75, September wheat up 1.75, December wheat 5.98.5, up 1.5. Outside markets, September Brent crude oil 73.98, up 7 cents this morning. The August gold contract 40.28.20, down 10.70 this morning. Livestock trade for Monday, August feeders 367.47, down 2.37. September feeder cattle 365.75, down $1.92. June live cattle 257.40, down a nickel. August live cattle down 225, 243.57. July lean hogs 93.82, up 90 cents. August lean hogs up 70 cents, 97.27. Illinois direct barrels and gilts trading steady on Monday, 57 to 67. That's the RFD Ag Market Summary for this Tuesday morning. 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
26: All right. From the Country Financial Studio, I'm Rita Frazier. This is the RFD Livestock Report. And with an old friend, Teresa Miller, Prairie View Farms in Gridley. Many people obviously know you, Teresa, from your cattle industry, your family, your long-running tradition there and success in the Angus breed. But I knew you as a farm broadcaster first and foremost. When was that?
27: That was a long time ago, Rita. You're going to tell. I started when I was 12. Yeah. I was a farm broadcaster at WDWS in Champaign, Illinois, after I graduated from the University of Illinois in the late 90s and worked there for several years and enjoyed my time as a member of the farm broadcasting family. I would definitely call the farm broadcasting community.
26: You have stayed connected within the ag circle and even talking about Prairie View Farms. Even I can remember you even talking in the early years there about, you know, building your home there and you and Alan Starr and all of that. That was just the beginning.
27: It was the beginning. Our operation has grown substantially from the time that we got married in the late 90s and supports both of us now. We both work here full time. We've raised our kids on the farm and we have been very blessed with a tremendously successful purebred cattle operation. We show cattle all over the country and have enjoyed that. But there's a lot of times I miss my days as a farm broadcaster, or I worked at the soybean checkoff, and I worked at the University of Illinois as an academic advisor for some time. Had a little bit of different things to do, and now we're helping kids in the purebred livestock industry.
26: What's really cool is pulling up your website before this interview, and you reminded me that when you were with ISA around 99 or so, you actually developed their website. So, I mean, that's where it was. You've had some experience there, but that's amazing.
27: Yeah, that was, you know, those days of building websites was so funny back then. I watch how things happen now, and it just, you know, we drew boards on the wall, put post-it notes of what pages needed to go where, and then built the site from there. So, but that Ilsoy website is a pretty amazing beast right now. I use it as a producer, so it's kind of cool.
26: That is cool. And let's go back then to that transition. When you're a farm broadcaster, and then in the early years of ISA, you connected to the Master Showmanship Contest, which we know started in about 1999.
27: It was. So I assisted with some of the first Master Showmanship contests that existed that Jim Fleming and Crystal Ike put together, I remember. And they were trying that out and seeing if it could garner some steam at the state fair. And then I transitioned my role away from farm broadcasting to the Soybean Association and decided as someone who was involved in the livestock industry and showing livestock, I thought I could provide a service as a volunteer to help organize the contest once Jim and Crystal were kind of ready to hand that off. And so for, I don't know, 5 or 6 years maybe, Alan and I volunteered to organize the contest, and we did do that for several years and enjoyed it tremendously. It was a really great way for us to kind of give back to the livestock industry and a great way for me to continue connecting with those farm broadcasters that have become part of our family, I think, as I was a farm broadcaster.
26: Teresa Miller, Gridley Prairie View Farms. More with Teresa and memories of the Master Showmanship Contest at the Illinois State Fair tomorrow as we prepare for the 27th year at the State Fair in Springfield. This program brought to you by the Illinois Livestock Development Group.
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11: This is early morning weather report for Tuesday from meteorologist Paul Otto for listeners on the RFD radio network. We will have a southerly wind that will be gusting over 20 miles per hour, and that's going to help us through these current heat advisories and extreme heat warnings that will continue through late this week, only then to be replaced with towering cumulus clouds and storms that will produce frequent lightning by late in the weekend into this holiday weekend to help then decrease temperatures by about 3 to 4 degrees each afternoon. And with the slight improvement in temperatures headed our way for the weekend, we only have to make it through a pure summer feel for much of this remaining part of the week, with heat indexes of 100 degrees over the northeastern counties, up to 115 for southwest and metro east portions of St. Louis, to go along with those base temperatures of between 91 and 98 degrees each afternoon. And right now the storm track is riding to our north, but as we get into the second half of the week, some storms will clip the northern and northeastern counties as we go through the forecast period, only to then make it to central portions of the state as we get get into this weekend. The mid-range forecast period for the 5th through the 9th, with that relief coming in the form of showers and thunderstorms, looks like day one as we end our holiday weekend of the mid-range forecast period shows continued improvement on into Monday as well as we get those storms out of here and have a little bit of a northwesterly flow back. It looks as though things will be pretty normal next week as we string together four normal days during the early and middle portions of next week. Rainfall will be normal as well, with western Illinois receiving their dosage early in the period, and then the storms will advance more to the central and eastern portions later in the mid-range forecast period. Now the long range for the 10th through the 14th looks like normal temperatures start us off, and then a little bit of below normal temperatures get us into the middle portions of the month. This has been Freeze Notice meteorologist Paul Otto for the RFD Radio Network.
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2: WMBD. The Greg and Dan Show gets underway in a couple of minutes. Right now, we're toweling down. I've got a Mr. I have a Mr. Misty. I have a Slurpee. And a big old squirt gun. I'm just going to keep squirting myself throughout the show today. It's a little moist out there, a little hot.
3: Oh, yeah.
2: You having trouble reaching that? Can you get it? At this moment, I'm that would be like a movie, what I'm watching right now. Is Danny reaching ever so slowly past his cereal boxes to plug his headphones in? It's quite almost poetic.
3: Yeah,
2: it was very romantic to
4: watch.
2: Well,
4: it's a tough stretch yet.
2: It is a tough for your body, I would imagine. Yeah, it is 5:29 on WMBD. Wide open show today. We like to call it a GFT, Guest Free Tuesday. Unless a guest pops up, you never know. You know, that's the trouble with the Greg and Dan Show.
3: Never know.
2: You never know. There could be just a guest all of a sudden. You're like, whoa, who's this person? So we will we'll see how the day goes. But the big topic is the heat. People will be truncating their work outdoors today. They will be just making sure you're okay. You do have to, I mean, I know that people, we get a little goofy about it. Maybe we talk about it too much. But you can get yourself crossways if you're not careful.
3: Oh, yeah.
2: You know, you get outside and you're like, oh, I'm mowing. It's just mowing. Yeah, but, you know, you're you, and you're this old, and you have this issue, and you haven't been out in 110 degrees for how long? When's the last time you did that?
3: Well, I walked a little bit yesterday in it, maybe a mile. There was a nice breeze there.
2: That breeze was helpful.
3: Yes, it was.
2: We were joking about it.
3: Yeah.
2: Yesterday, but it was helpful.
3: It was.
2: And breezy. Holy smokes. Here we go. It's 5:30 on WMBD. 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
6: Fox News, I'm CJ Papa.
7: Meeting in Doha is going to be perhaps important, perhaps not. We're going to find out.
6: President Trump in the Oval Office on today's talks in Qatar as the U.S. and Iran will meet separately with mediators from that country in Pakistan.
8: U.S. Special Envoys Kushner and Witkoff will be in attendance and are expected to meet directly with the Qatari Prime Minister, according to a diplomat familiar with the talks. Technical talks about the MOU are then scheduled to take place on Wednesday.
6: Fox's Trey Yinks in Tel Aviv. The final hours in the current term of the U.S. Supreme Court, four major decisions expected to be released this morning, including a test of the 14th Amendment's birthright citizenship clause, and at least 1,700 people are dead from the twin earthquakes in northern Venezuela. First responders searching for those who still may be alive. 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
9: WMBD Radio Local News. I'm Julia Bradley. A manhunt related to a shooting in Springfield ended in rural Brimfield Sunday night. Illinois State Police say a vehicle wanted in that shooting had fled after a traffic stop was attempted. Stark County and State Police were involved in the pursuit that ended with the vehicle stopping in the area of North Cram and Illinois Route 8. The suspect was found with an apparent self-inflicted gunshot wound and was pronounced dead at the scene. Central Illinois is expecting excessive heat and humidity all week, and the city of Peoria has a number of buildings that are available as cooling centers. The Peoria Police Department lobby is open Monday through Friday from 9 to 5. Peoria fire stations are open from 7 to 7. Just a note that if you're using a fire station as a cooling center, you may have to leave during an active call. For more information on cooling centers and resources available in the area, call Heart of Illinois 211 or 309-999-4029 or visit the City of Peoria website. Governor J.B. Pritzker's pen has been busy signing bills into law in Illinois. Capital News Illinois reports more than 60 have been signed since Friday. One of the new laws bans certain junk fees.

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2: The 25 News First Alert forecast features more intense heat and humidity for the next couple of days. Temperatures will start off in the upper 70s out the door with highs all the way into the mid to lower 90s for our Tuesday afternoon. Expect heat index values as high as 105 to 110 to be possible. Excessive heat warnings are now in effect until midnight Thursday night due to the prolonged stretch of intense heat. We'll remain warm and humid into the holiday weekend with a few storm chances starting on Friday. I'm 25 News First Alert Meteorologist Valent Solivari for WMBD Radio.
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5: Yeah, overall, it's a good start as we'll likely see the lane closure go up here early. Route 24, that resurfacing work between ICC entrance, College Drive, and East Peoria and Cummings heading towards Washington. So we'll let you know. As for Route 6 and the ramps, we got word yesterday that the ramps at Route 6 and I-74, specifically southbound Route 6 to eastbound 74, will reopen next week, and that the ramp from eastbound War Memorial Drive to southbound Route 6 is still scheduled to be closed for the next 2 weeks. Summer fun is here. 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
5: It's Greg and Dan Show on WMBD. It's 5:39. It is Tuesday, the last day of June. June says bye-bye later today. Or would it be tonight, really, when June says...
16: When it's dark.
5: When it's dark. That's when June says bye-bye. Bye-bye, June. That beautiful full moon this morning, if you were noticing coming in, if you're an early riser. There's something about this moon. I read a headline yesterday, the brightest moon in 5 million years or something. I think 5 million might be a little bit large. I'm Greg. He's Dan. That's Julia. Over there is Ken Zersky. And Paige, the pager... is out today. She'll be back tomorrow.
0: Not in the hut one, hut two. Yeah. Now,
5: did
0: the moon.
5: Did you see the moon?
0: I did see the moon on my way in, and I thought I read something about it being a strawberry moon.
5: Let me check it out. I'm going to check it out.
17: Greg, it's the biggest, best moon ever.
0: Ever.
5: Okay. Did Donald Trump have something to do with it? What's the deal? I want to talk about this in a second. It's National Social Media Day. There's 8.3 billion people on the planet. How many people used social media last year? Don't answer yet. Hang on.
17: Okay.
5: What's the deal with the full moon today? That's what I'm asking. The full moon today, it is a... What did you say it was, Julia?
0: Strawberry moon.
5: Strawberry moon. Strawberry shortcakes up there.
0: Oh, yum.
5: She's so cute. No, that little girl.
0: Oh, strawberry. Not the doll. I was talking about the food.
5: Actual cake. Strawberry shortcake. Man, I haven't had that in about a million
0: so
5: years.
0: So yummy.
5: That's good. Do you use angel food cake for that or just a different
0: I think it's more of like a shortbread cake, maybe.
5: That's good. Mm. It will appear practically 100% full and brilliant tonight. It is a very rare, that's what it was. It's a very rare, lowest hanging full moon of the year. This is the lowest on the arc, as far as its arc is concerned. June's full moon is traditionally named strawberry because it aligns perfectly with the strawberry harvesting season. Everybody,
0: that makes sense.
5: If you guys have been out picking yet? Have you been out picking? Where do we grow? Do we grow strawberries around here? Do the farmers markets have them? Farmers markets.
17: Yeah, I thought there was a place near Metamora that had strawberries.
5: Where? That's just the whole show is going to be me typing in.
0: Okay, finding things.
5: Strawberries grown. How about that? Do we grow them around here? Sorry about this.
17: Oh, wait a minute. Doesn't someone like Elmwood have like a strawberry festival?
0: They do.
5: That's right. The strawberry festival's in Elmwood. Yeah,
0: it's already,
5: right.
0: Yeah, that was a couple weeks ago.
5: Yeah, okay.
0: Because Tony's band played there.
5: Tony's band, the Strawberry Players.
0: No.
5: That's what the name of his band is.
0: Big River.
5: Never mind. Social media. Last year, 5.3 billion people used social media.
0: Wow.
5: There's only 8.3 billion people on the planet.
16: So I'm not sure if they count people twice or
0: how's that work?
16: That doesn't seem possible to me. There's got to be, not everybody's got access to a place to go be on Facebook, do they?
0: I don't think.
16: What is you think is the most popular from Americans' point of view? That the social media spot that we use the most?
0: TikTok.
16: It is not. Not even close.
17: I would say YouTube.
16: Yes.
0: Oh.
16: 84% of us.
17: Okay. YouTube has taken over TikTok.
16: I agree. Now, YouTube is now where I listen to my music.
17: Yeah.
0: I do that sometimes.
16: I'll just go and start, and now it's learned it, right, for me.
0: It knows
16: and
0: you.
16: So I will just hit it. Now, it does do one irritating thing.
0: What's that?
16: Because I like to play it while I'm doing something else. Like
17: well,
16: I'm working.
17: See, Greg's on YouTube and listening, and also on YouTube fixing his washing machine.
16: No, I'm on ChatGPT fixing my washing machine.
17: Oh, okay. That's
16: nice. I don't use YouTube to fix stuff, but I use chat to fix stuff.
17: Yeah.
16: It's amazing. But what I do is I'll let the music run while I'm working on something or, you know.
0: Sure.
16: And every little bit, YouTube will stop it. Just stop and ask you.
0: Are you still watching?
16: Are you still watching? What do they care? What do they care if I'm still watching?
17: How often do they do that?
16: About every 15 minutes.
0: They want to time you, though.
17: Way too much.
16: Well, I don't get it. What if I was listening to it while I was sleeping?
17: Yeah.
0: Oh, that would be annoying.
16: Like I used to when I was a kid. Did you do that when you were a kid?
17: Oh, yeah.
0: Fall asleep to the radio?
16: I put the radio underneath my pillow.
17: Yeah. And here's what is really annoying. Is that you could be listening to it and in the middle of a 50 to an hour nap, and the music, you have the music on to you know, you found it right, and then YouTube stops and goes, are you still listening?
16: Yeah.
17: No, I'm trying to sleep.
16: I know, it is very interesting. The second,
18: excuse me.
16: Sorry.
17: Yeah.
16: Talk amongst yourselves.
17: All right.
0: Greg needs water, Danny.
17: He does. He's got coffee.
16: I got a hitch in my giddy up there.
17: Oh. Did you get a gnat down here?
16: Maybe. We had gnats in here the other day. That's what it felt like.
0: Those little no-see-ums. Yeah, they were here.
16: 71% of us use Facebook, and 50% have Instagram. TikTok is actually way down.
0: Really?
16: It's not as popular. Now I'm seeing things in the air. I think there's spiders falling from the ceiling.
17: What?
16: Either that or I'm stroking out. Look at this.
17: Yeah.
16: Look at this.
0: Oh, man.
16: The average person spends... All right, Julia, Danny doesn't do it as much because he just doesn't.
0: Okay.
16: But you and I have to confess.
0: Mm-hmm.
16: The average person spends 141 minutes a day on social media.
0: That's probably true. Maybe higher. I don't know.
16: 141's over 2 hours, right?
0: Yeah. I spend more time these days on TikTok than I do Facebook. I used to be the reverse, and for a while I just got rid of TikTok because I'm like, no, I'm not doing that anymore.
16: Yeah, well, see, that's what I did.
0: Because it got too addictive. And then I got back into it to help my kid with a project, and then I've been there ever since.
16: Now, answer this question for me.
0: Mm-hmm.
16: On TikTok, I have given up TikTok.
0: I know, but you watch the reels.
16: True. But here's the problem. I'm thinking about maybe going back.
0: Okay.
16: Because I'm getting caught up in all everybody being angry on Facebook.
0: Oh, yeah.
16: You don't necessarily see anger on TikTok, do you?
0: No, you don't.
16: Yeah, no. I think I might switch back. No. I'm getting tired. My wife will say, put that down. What are you doing?
0: What are you doing, Greg?
16: Why are you borrowing that guy's trouble? Well, he's being dumb. You know what I mean? You know how I get.
17: Well, that's because you're in chairman of the Somebody Should Do Something About That Committee.
0: Yeah.
17: And when you see other people going and they're in this weird thing and you're like, somebody should help.
0: Somebody do something.
16: I'm going to play something for you, audio, that is about social media. These are all the sounds that interrupt us during the day from social media. Listen to this. Okay, that's intoxicating to me.
0: Yeah.
16: That was Reddit, Snapchat, Messenger, Telegram, WeChat, TikTok, YouTube, WhatsApp, Instagram, and Facebook alerts that you have a message.
0: Ooh.
16: Okay. Somebody, please tell me somebody or somebodies, because how many is that? About eight got paid for that. Yeah. I want to know that one guy gets paid for. I want to know that some guy at least got a little bit of money. Wouldn't that be great if that was your job?
0: Yeah.
16: What do you do? Well, you might have heard my work. that is too funny. All right, and then one last thing I wanted to share with you. It has something to do with social media. This is all over TikTok today.
0: Okay.
16: Recently, at a World Cup game, Danny, you may have missed this, some guy lost his keys in the stadium.
18: Oh.
16: And somebody found them, and they started chanting, "We found keys." And then pretty soon the whole stadium's doing it, right?
18: Yeah.
16: This week, it was Argentinian fans, the fans of Argentina,
18: yeah,
16: found a guy's wallet, and they did the same thing. Juan Manuel Montero! Juan Manuel Montero! Juan Manuel Montero! Juan Manuel Montero! Juan Manuel Montero! They're chanting his name.
0: Oh, because it's in his wallet.
16: And then he shows up.
0: Yay!
16: Dude, seriously, these people have taught us how to do summer. This is how you do summer. You just go and you drink and you chant when you find a guy's wallet and you clean up your mess. Those Scottish guys were all proud, and so is the Japanese folks, so proud of how clean they leave it when they're done.
0: Hmm.
16: I love all that stuff.
17: You know, I thought about this. This is interesting because the world, if you look
16: of
17: around,
16: science.
17: Is at war. Is at war.
16: Yeah, we're at war.
17: Yet they've come together for the World Cup here,
16: right.
17: And it's a party.
16: It's a party. It makes me think that the people that are doing the war aren't paying attention to the rest of the world.
0: They watch the soccer.
17: Are not. No, they're not.
16: Just stop it.
17: Yeah.
16: Just watch a game.
0: Yeah.
16: Stand by. Okay, I'm sorry. I'm going to play that so much today. Yvonne, get ready, because I'm bringing that home. All right, Jules, we'll see you in a minute.
0: Bye, guys.
16: 5:50 on WMBD. We got no little commercial here to do, so we're just going to say good morning to our friend Ken Zersky on a steamy old day.
19: Good morning. Let's do the Viking chant. The Norway, you've seen that?
16: Yeah.
18: Oh, yeah.
16: When they're rowing. When they're rowing. You've seen them do the rowing up the escalators?
18: Oh, yes.
16: Oh, my God.
19: The Dallas police welcomed Norway's team in the town by sitting down and doing the Viking.
16: Oh, did they?
19: Yeah.
16: Oh, that's cool.
19: Chant. That's on YouTube.
16: So. Dude, it's all so lovely. It's just a great friendly thing.
19: Yes.
16: Soccer aside, the soccer's good, right? You guys watching, right?
19: Yeah, no, it is good.
18: Yeah.
19: We're in the knockout, so there's penalty kicks because they can't decide the tie in the regulation time, which is like 5 hours because they play another 30 minutes after the 90 minutes. There's no golden. They call it golden goal, which would be the winning goal, right? You win and you score and it's over.
16: And
19: they play two 15-minute periods, no matter what.
16: I see.
19: And if it's still tied after that, then they go to the penalty kicks. And a lot of these players don't practice penalty kicks, so they just don't do them in their club's matches.
16: Oh, that's right.
19: Yeah, so...
17: So Ken and I were like, there's a lot of misses.
16: Really?
17: Yeah.
19: Like, really bad misses.
17: And they're not far. They're, like, standing right in front of the goalie.
19: They just overcompensate. They want to hit it too hard, or they want to go and direct it too closely to the end of the net. It's crazy.
17: They're trying to get cute. And overthink it.
16: Right.
17: Mm-hmm. Yeah.
16: So it's like watching 7-year-olds do it, right?
17: Yeah.
16: Where they just like wildly miss.
17: But no, there have been some great goalie stops. Brazil scored late. That was exciting.
19: Yeah.
17: Yeah. Like
19: during the matches, the goalie stops have been terrific.
17: Oh, yeah.
19: Decided games. And teams, you know, like this Moroccan team or the team that smallest nation ever get in the Cape Verde.
16: Oh yeah.
17: What is going into this when you're in the early rounds, there have been some blowouts, but now that we're in the knockout round, these games are tight.
19: Yeah, they're
17: very good. A lot of drama.
16: All right, brothers and sisters, let's do this thing, and let's check traffic with Ken and weather coming up with Danny.
19: Yeah, we're just getting word that all lanes are open on Knoxville at Route 6. That's been down to one lane with the road work there. It might be wrapping that project up. But the ramp from northbound Route 6 to Knoxville is still blocked. That was blocked as part of that work. After 40 years, Jack Steger is retiring and passing the torch to the next generation. 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
17: Extreme heat warning in effect through midnight Thursday. Mostly sunny, 93. Heat values at about 105. And again, gusty winds today, so that's good news. Tomorrow, 94, heat indices in the low 100s with some gusty winds. And Thursday, 94 with gusty winds. Friday, 94 with a 50% chance of showers. Right now, 76.
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17: Okay.
16: Next, right after this.
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16: Greg and Dan show on WMBD. Good morning. It's 5:56. It's already, what did you say the temperature was? It's already 80?
17: It is 76.
16: 76. Here's a little traffic tip for you, a little travel tip for you.
17: By the way, just watching some of the news shows yesterday, the experts are like, this is going to be a crazy weekend to be out driving.
16: I don't want to stop them because I am a fan about what I'm about to tell you.
17: Okay.
16: But the number of police officers who are enforcing traffic laws,
17: yes,
16: is astronomically high in Peoria.
17: Yeah.
16: And yesterday, I saw three. Our friend Mark Alghini saw three Illinois State Police officers in neighborhoods.
17: Wow.
16: It's not on 74, not on one of the big thoroughfares. I saw them. I'm not going to say where I saw them.
17: Okay.
16: But places I've never seen people running traffic, a speed trap. I don't want to say trap. I want them to do this. We all drive too much. I mean, too fast.
17: Yeah.
16: And we're too aggressive. And they're out there getting it done, and I'm applauding it. However, I'm also wanting you to slow down so you don't get a ticket. The point is to slow down.
17: Yeah.
16: That's what they're doing this for, is to get everybody to recognize we're driving too fast. So you don't be surprised when you get a ticket on a street you didn't think there would be an officer.
17: I am not out, obviously, driving yet. But even when I have gone through, like, those speed guns,
16: yeah,
17: the officer will, like, shake it. Like, what is
16: this? Yeah, yeah. Are you okay? Hey, it's time for news.
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3: Two U.S. special envoys have arrived. I'm Dave Anthony, Fox News. Steve Witkoff and Jared Kushner in Qatar for indirect talks with Iran that President Trump says will be perhaps important, perhaps not, following recent flare-ups of fighting after the deal was signed to extend the ceasefire.
4: And it's really very simple. It's the denuclearization of Iran. We don't want them to have a nuclear weapon.
6: Iranian officials have indicated that no direct talks will take place between the United States and Iran while in Doha, but did confirm that a delegation will be traveling to Qatar. The 60-day window is meant to iron out the details of Iran's nuclear program and keep the Strait of Hormuz open. President Trump has indicated he reserves both military and diplomatic options after that time period. Iranian President Masoud Pezeshkian posted to X saying mutual understanding is a two-way street. If the American side adheres to the agreement, we will also fulfill our commitments.
3: That's Fox's Trey Yingston in Tel Aviv. The Supreme Court has just four cases left to decide this term, and we'll get the rulings this morning, including a challenge to the Trump order trying to prevent children born to people here illegally from becoming U.S. citizens.
7: It follows yesterday's Supreme Court ruling that election officials may count mail-in ballots arriving after Election Day if they were postmarked beforehand. And it's a setback for President Trump, who took to Truth Social, writing, quote, "It is more important than ever to pass the Save America Act," writing, "All voters must show photo ID. All voters must show proof of citizenship. No mail-in ballots except for illness, disability, military deployment, or travel."
3: Fox's Alex Hogan. It's going to be a really hot day for millions of Americans. Heat warnings, advisories from Louisiana up to Wisconsin over to Maine. In Nashville, it could feel like 110 degrees. And emergency management captain Mike Russell says for those they encounter with heat exhaustion,
9: they'll be sweating profusely, lightheaded. We try to get them to a cool place. We got some frozen bottles of water we can give them. Like, hold up on their neck.
3: The search for survivors continues in the earthquake rubble in Venezuela, where it's up to at least 1,700 people dead. 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
0: 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The Dream Center in downtown Peoria is running 24/7 as a cooling station. Whether you've got a family or you're on your own, they've got space for you. They've opened the fourth floor for women, children, and dads, and the housing lobby on the first floor is ready for single men. 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
5: We have water, ice water, and we have cool rags, cool down, come in, sit in the air conditioning. 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
0: Cooling centers are also available at Peoria Fire Stations and at the Peoria Police Lobby on Adams Street. The city of Peoria has a few options at hand to deal with in getting the downtown Riverview Plaza habitable again. The building at Jefferson and Hamilton has been closed since February 2024 due to a water main break and a lack of repairs by the owner. Attorney Sean Cusack tells WMBD's The Phil Luciano Show that the most likely option is appointing a receiver to assess the building.
8: He's not the owner of the building, but he's the person that is experienced, who's a disinterested third party, to see if, on a cost-benefit analysis, whether or not it's feasible to rehab the building and open it, or if the option is, okay, it's too expensive to do that, we got to tear it down.
0: Cusack says another option is having a court grant the deed to the building to the city. But he notes that demolition of the building would be a last resort. A Peoria man has confessed to sexually abusing two minors. The Peoria County State's Attorney's Office says 29-year-old Danny Devine pleaded guilty on Monday to two separate counts of aggravated criminal sexual abuse. Prosecutors say Devine befriended a 15-year-old with the relationship turning sexual, but Devine became violent and possessive and accused the victim of cheating on him. In the second case, Devine was involved in a sexual relationship with a 16-year-old and tattooed his name on the victim's thigh after becoming violent and possessive again. Prosecutors say Devine knew both girls were minors. He'll be sentenced in September. More news in 30 minutes or as it breaks, and always at WMBDRadio.com.
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11: The 25 News First Alert forecast features more intense heat and humidity for the next couple of days. Temperatures will start off in the upper 70s out the door with highs all the way into the mid to lower 90s for a Tuesday afternoon. Expect heat index values as high as 105 to 110 to be possible. Excessive heat warnings are now in effect until midnight Thursday night due to the prolonged stretch of intense heat. We'll remain warm and humid into the holiday weekend with a few storm chances starting on Friday. I'm 25 News First Alert Meteorologist Valent Solivari for WMBD Radio.
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13: Right, here we go again, Route 24, and the resurfacing work, which looks to be wrapping up the stretch between College Drive all the way to Cummings there in Washington, and they are setting up eastbound. Yesterday, it was a left lane block coming up the hill. It's now the right lane that's closed, and it's mainly striping work, I believe, that they're doing now during the day. But again, watch for those slowdowns with the lane closure, which will likely extend there eastbound all the way to Cummings. Save time for sunshine. 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
16: 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Satellite imagery from NASA estimate that the damage in Venezuela, 58,000 buildings were either damaged or destroyed.
17: Wow.
16: Also left hospitals stretched beyond capacity. The death toll is 1,700. They expect that to be around 10,000 probably.
17: Wow.
16: Do you know that we shipped some of our Venezuelan immigrants that were not here legally?
17: Yes.
16: To there the day before. They were in a hotel the day before.
17: And
16: I think they're all dead.
17: Yeah. I think they are.
16: Wow. That's one of those stories, dude. I know we talk about it sometimes. When somebody's death seems weird,
17: mm-hmm.
16: or the timing is weird.
17: So right.
16: Like somebody gets hit by an air conditioner that falls out of a window.
17: Exactly.
16: And they just happen to be walking by or something.
17: Yeah.
16: That's where my faith gets all goofy.
17: Well.
16: Like, are they supposed to go?
17: Oh, yeah. I mean, no, I
16: you know what I mean?
17: Right.
16: I start having those thoughts about that.
17: Well, I think, you know, in those situations, you know, when they're dead, wherever they go, they're like, are you serious?
16: Well, that's what I mean. if you believe that,
17: oh,
16: right?
17: Come on.
16: If that's how you believe the afterlife.
17: An air conditioner.
16: or if one day sooner.
17: Yeah.
16: Or one day later.
17: Right.
16: On the shipment of those folks to Venezuela, they would not have been dead.
17: Mm-hmm.
16: Very interesting. The U.S. and Iran.
17: Well, then, okay, so what are you trying to do? Logically make sense of it all?
16: Yeah, that's what I'm trying to do.
17: Mm-hmm.
16: Just those kind of deaths always
17: puzzle
16: me.
17: And maybe there's a sense to it all that's beyond our logic.
16: I grew up, I'm aware, and I'm hoping there is, because my logic is dumb.
17: Yeah.
16: Because in my logic world that I grew up in as a little boy,
17: yeah.
16: It's check marks.
17: Yeah.
16: It's the God that I created in my head when I was 10 has a clipboard.
17: Yeah.
16: And I was like, oh, Dan, okay. You know, this day, and this is how it's going to go. And I know logically that's not how that all works, I don't think. Mm-hmm. But when I see death like those folks there that lost their lives because we shipped them there one day before,
17: yeah,
16: I think, oh, maybe that God wanted them then.
17: Yeah.
16: I don't know, man. It gets confusing to me. I'll tell you what's not confusing to me is us in Iran. It's not confusing at all. Stop talking like we're doing something. We're not doing anything.
17: No.
16: They're issuing conflicting statements about new talks. New talks. New talks. You said we were all done.
17: We signed the MOU, Memorandum of Understanding.
16: 2 weeks ago.
17: 2 weeks ago. Now, there's a lot of undercurrents going on, okay?
16: Yeah.
17: So,
16: that's a nice way of saying it.
17: On June 21st, they had the agreement that J.D. Vance struck with Iran in Switzerland concerning Lebanon.
16: Yeah.
17: And they came to an agreement about all of that. On Rubio's tread, now Marco Rubio is also here, Secretary of State. So you have Vance and Rubio, not on the same, not on separate, but people are confused because the underlying current there is Rubio and Vance could be on a collision course to run for president after Trump.
16: Absolutely there.
17: And so there's people going, well, Rubio just wants Vance to get out there and fail.
16: Right.
17: And then the other people are going, no, he doesn't, he's working with him. So, and you have agreements like Vance struck in Switzerland concerning Lebanon, that Hezbollah, everything's going to be dying down in Lebanon, and that they've come to some sort of agreement on everyone's role. But Hezbollah and its allies in Lebanon were like, no. They declared Rubio's deal, Marco Rubio came up with a deal, null and void, demanded that the parties abide by the Iran-U.S. MOU negotiated by Vance because they still want a role. Vance was a little more codifying to Hezbollah, where Rubio is like, no, they're out of there and they can't be in there. And so you have negotiations going on, an old agreement, like you said, a new agreement that supposedly they're working on, and then different people in different sides all working on the agreement.
16: But I'm going to throw this at it.
17: Yeah.
16: President Trump said the U.S. would be meeting with Iran in Qatar today.
17: Yes.
16: Iran said no such negotiations are scheduled.
17: Right.
16: Well, you can't have both of those be true.
17: Well, have representatives in the city.
16: Well, but Iran says we're not.
17: Yeah.
16: So it's not. So you can... Okay. You and I can meet you. Hey, Dan, will you meet me at XYZ restaurant later today?
17: Yeah.
16: And you and I will talk about some stuff.
17: Yeah.
16: If I show up and you don't, because you never said I'm coming, then we're not having a meeting.
17: Well,
16: there's no meeting.
17: According to Iran this morning,
16: okay,
17: we may show up and a guy named Bob may show up. And Bob, we've been talking about...
16: We like Bob. Bob's nice.
17: And Bob's going to kind of be there.
16: Okay.
17: Yeah.
16: Supreme Court yesterday declined to take up the appeal of President Trump over the $5 million verdict and finding that he sexually abused and defamed E. Jean Carroll, a decision that means now Mr. Trump will not have to pay the magazine columnist. It's the latest chapter in a years-long battle that has left Mr. Trump owing Carol more than $100 million across two different judgments. So that's done now. There's no more appeals for him on that. And that is what it is. He still claims he's never met that woman.
17: I have been sifting through some of the Supreme Court rulings. I hear on some side of the Republican side, or on the Democratic side, they are going to expand presidential power and unleash chaos. And the more you read into it, it's like, no, they ruled in favor of Trump for certain things, but did kind of curtail him on other things when it comes to the Fed. And so you still have to listen to all the experts and all the opinions
16: right.
17: on exactly what the Supreme Court did rule on. Because there's a lot of people weighing in.
16: There's a bunch, yeah. And finally, this seems to be odd. They come in threes. They say that's an old cliche that I'm not sure is true. Three alligator attacks in 1 week have Central Florida on edge. The latest is the killing of a 31-year-old woman. Serious encounters with alligators still are rare, according to authorities down there. But this recent spate of attacks has prompted new warnings from local authorities. I almost stepped on an alligator in Destin once. My friend Jeff and I were golfing at a golf course, and somebody said, "Hey, there's about a 10-footer in that pond right there, right at the 18th hole, right at the 18th, right at the clubhouse." And so we were walking around looking for it, and he's with his head sticking out. We didn't know he was on land.
17: Oh.
16: And Jeff dang near stepped on him. And when that almost happened, the alligator hissed and flopped himself in the water. It scared him, too.
17: Yeah.
16: Right? But it could easily he could have easily chomped on my buddy's leg or something. It was scary. They are frightening to me. They are absolutely frightening.
17: That is choose Greater Peoria. Because we don't have alligators.
16: No, we don't. Choose Greater Peoria. No alligators.
17: Yeah.
16: It is 619 on WMBD. It's the Greg and Dan show. 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
1: Yeah, they've set up the work on Route 24 heading eastbound, coming off the McCluggage Bridge. Watch for the right lane block. It's a left lane block there just before College Drive yesterday. And it does extend all the way to Cummings Lane. So they've been doing striping work mainly and finishing up some of that resurfacing work that's been going on for the past month or so. Here's good news. Traffic spotter says in Knoxville on Route 6, all lanes are back open as it looks like they're wrapping up that big project. And the northbound Route 6 ramp to Knoxville is still closed. After 40 years, Jack Steger is retiring and passing the torch on to the next generation. 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I'm Ken Zersky, UfferingAutoGroup.com, Traffic 1.
17: Ken, been driving on that Route 6 North Knoxville intersection, and it looks nice.
16: That's cool.
17: Yeah, and I'm like, can you do the rest of Knoxville? Flood warning for the Illinois River continues through early Thursday morning. Of course, extreme heat warning in effect through midnight Thursday. Mostly sunny, 93 today. But if you liked that wind yesterday, it's back again today. Winds gusting over 20. Heat indices will be about 105. Tomorrow, sunny, 94. Again, heat indices over 100, but winds over 20. And the same for Thursday, sunny, high, 94. Right now, it is 76.
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0: is all I'm asking.
1: Way to go.
2: What?
1: Way to go, Todd, is our kindness. I don't know what that was. Is our kindness moment of the day. And we seek out people who are just being kind to each other. Sometimes it's pretty big stuff. Sometimes it's relatively small. Maybe a kind gesture at a store or a restaurant or a tip or something. Todd Walker is the guy that started it. His was small. It was just helping out with a mom and two little kids on a flight. They happened to be seated next to him, and he was nice and did the dad thing, and the woman responded and put it out on social media. That's how we heard about it. We're looking for them. If you see stories, get them to us. This one is, I'll take care of it. Let's name it. School resource officer, very important part of our school experience for a lot of children. This one happens to be in Phoenix. 144 middle school students had a field trip planned. Stop right there. Do you remember when you were in junior high or grade school going on field trips?
3: Oh.
1: I loved it.
3: Those were the best.
1: They were the best.
3: Yeah.
1: Now, we would have down here, of course, it would be a big deal for us because of the effort, but we'd go to the Museum of Science and Industry once in a while.
3: Yeah. Mm-hmm.
1: Maybe I did that three or four times in my whole life of being in school.
3: Yeah.
1: Did you go often because you were so close?
3: Yes.
1: Man. What a great day that is.
3: Oh,
1: you get
3: it
1: off
3: is.
1: The bus, and it's the world of Chicago's now, in front of you. Oh, my goodness.
3: And I don't know if you were the same as I was as a kid. I'm like, I hope I get to sit next to Terry Rogers on the bus.
1: Okay. Is Terry a man or a woman?
3: A woman.
1: Okay, yes. I also had a Terry. Mine was Marcia. Marsha,
3: for the month before, you just wished the gods would
1: please let us sit next to each other.
3: Yeah,
1: and then if that happens,
3: yeah,
1: you just sweat the whole time.
3: Yeah,
1: it's like, oh my God, I'm sitting next to Marsha.
3: Yeah.
1: You're sitting next to Terry.
3: Yeah,
1: oh my Lord, isn't that funny?
3: Yeah,
1: it is 6:26 on WMBD. Oh, I was in the middle of that. So here's the deal: the Phoenix group, 144 kids. Mm-hmm. Funding falls through at the last minute. At the last minute. These 144 kids can't go to the movies like they thought they were going to go. That was the field trip. They were going to go to the movies. This is officer that his name is Sean Rave. Listen to this.
4: Some of them live in a different life than most of us would comprehend. They just haven't seen a lot of good things with their own eyes. I rented out the entire theater. Yesterday in the cafeteria when Ms. Alejo said some of you are going to have to spend your own money to buy snacks and such, I saw the looks on your faces and it made me sad. So we called the theater, and I bought you guys all popcorn, snacks, and a drink.
5: Thank you.
1: So he rented the theater.
3: Yeah.
1: He paid for the popcorn, the tickets, the drinks, and the candy because he wanted them to see something that they normally don't get to see. And he didn't want to break a promise that was made to the kids. Not by him. He wasn't the guy making the promise. The school district was, or whoever was trying to pull that off. What a wonderful thing to do.
3: You know, he needs a seat at your, hey, somebody should do something about that committee.
1: Yeah, if you don't know what that is, Danny and Julia and Paige and everybody around here, several months ago, said that I was the chairman of somebody should do something about that.
3: Yeah.
1: Because I do have those feelings a lot, sometimes to the point of it makes me nuts, where I see something, like I think that our new community resource officers...
3: Mm-hmm.
1: Is that what we're calling them? I can't remember. Community officers that are going to be non-police, but affiliated.

0: Yeah.
1: Why are the socks still here? Mm-hmm. Although that doesn't happen anymore at our house too much because the sock monster's gone. But yeah. You know what I mean? If you see these stories out there, find them, get them to us. You can email me, greg.batten at 1470wmbd.com or dan.diorio, D-I-O-R-I-O, at the same. And if you ever want to go, hey, what is your email address? I'm driving right now. I can't write that down. You just go to the website, wmbdradio.com. You click on Greg and Dan. Immediately, you will see a little bio for each of us. And at the bottom of the bio is our email. Some people say it's impossible to find. It is super easy to find. Three clicks. The website, Greg and Dan, there's the email. Right there. Okay. Somebody should do something about that.
0: Yeah, and don't be afraid to email. I get good emails. I get negative emails. I'll respond in kind. But I like to hear from people, even if you disagree.
1: Oh, yeah, it's okay. Yeah. It's a conversation. It's all good.
0: Yeah.
1: All right, here's the deal. The fireworks are on Saturday.
0: Mm-hmm.
1: It's going to be warm. Dress appropriately.
0: Yeah.
1: Dress, by the way. You be careful.
0: Yeah.
1: I'm not asking you to do something to get you arrested. But wear loose clothing, light colors. Do know this. Little tip from your Uncle Greg. If you're on the Peoria side of things, sometimes, not always, depending on how the wind blows and how the nature of the fireworks explode and the atmosphere and such, sometimes little black powdery things come down. And if you're wearing a white shirt, it will be polka dotted by the time you're done.
0: Oh.
1: I've had that happen a couple of times.
0: Okay.
1: It's no big deal. It comes out in the wash, but yeah. Just know that. All right. It's time for news. 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
3: Fox News, I'm Fiona Gelosi. The Supreme Court is set to release its final decisions before summer break, and we're waiting on two big cases, one about birthright citizenship.
4: Since its ratification following the Civil War, the 14th Amendment has been understood to grant U.S. citizenship to anyone born on American soil. An executive order from President Trump would end that for children born to parents in the country illegally or temporarily. Most justices appeared skeptical of the Trump administration's case.
3: Fox's Jared Halpern and the other.
5: The Supreme Court will decide whether Idaho and West Virginia's laws preventing transgender athletes from participating in girls' and women's school sports teams can stand.
3: That is Fox's Kristen Goodwin, U.S. envoys Jared Kushner and Steve Witkoff, and Iranian officials are in Qatar for indirect talks after a tense weekend, threatened to put their peace deal at risk. 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
6: WMBD Radio Local News. I'm Julia Bradley. A manhunt related to a shooting in Springfield ended in rural Brimfield Sunday night. Illinois State Police say a vehicle wanted in that shooting had fled after a traffic stop was attempted. Stark County and State Police were involved in the pursuit that ended with the vehicle stopping in the area of North Cram and Illinois Route 8. The suspect was found with an apparent self-inflicted gunshot wound and pronounced dead at the scene. Governor J.B. Pritzker's pen has been busy signing bills into law in Illinois. Capital News Illinois reports more than 60 have been signed since Friday. One of the new laws bans certain junk fees charged by landlords, such as lease modifications and after-hours maintenance requests. House Bill 45 requires retailers to make digital coupons available to other customers through non-digital means, but not necessarily provided through paper. And House Bill 5492 would require insurance providers to cover up to a 6-month prescription for hormone therapy. Central Illinois is expecting excessive heat and humidity throughout the week, and the city of Peoria has a number of buildings that are available as cooling centers. The Peoria Police Department lobby is open Monday through Friday from 9 to 5. Peoria fire stations are open from 7 to 7. Just to note, if you're using a fire station as a cooling center, you may have to leave during an active call. More information on cooling centers and resources available in the area, call Heart of Illinois 211 or 309-999-4029 or visit the City of Peoria website. 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
1: The 25 News First Alert forecast features more intense heat and humidity for the next couple of days. Temperatures will start off in the upper 70s out the door with highs all the way into the mid to lower 90s for a Tuesday afternoon. Expect heat index values as high as 105 to 110 to be possible. Excessive heat warnings are now in effect until midnight Thursday night due to the prolonged stretch of intense heat. We'll remain warm and humid into the holiday weekend with a few storm chances starting on Friday. I'm 25 News First Alert meteorologist Valent Solivari for WMBD Radio.
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4: Oh, there's no camera right there at Knoxville at Route 6, but there is a little south on Knoxville. You can see that Knoxville at Route 6. Looks good. Looks like it's striped. And we did get a traffic spotter caller saying that all lanes are open. Does look like all lanes open if that project wrapping up now on Knoxville at Route 6. However, the ramp that's been blocked as part of this work, northbound Route 6 ramp to Knoxville, is reportedly still closed. Now, Route 6 traffic just starting to get tight as usual through the work zone. We did get word those ramps at Route 6 and I-74 may be reopened next week, weather permitting. 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
5: It's Greg and Dan, show on WMBD. Greg Batten, Dan DiOrio. Hot day today, that is for sure. In fact, warning level heat, excessive heat warning. I mean, all of the weather people are like, look, we're not kidding about this.
6: Yeah.
5: It can be dangerous. So the Peoria Police Department lobby, and I'm just going to name a couple, your community, you all have your own games that are being played here. I'm sure Pekin Police and Morton and all. If you are absolutely desperate to stay cool, you can go to lobbies of first responders like that, police departments, fire departments, and cool off 9 to 5 for Peoria. Peoria Fire Department stations open 7 to 7 every day. Now, here's something. This amuses me. The fire department people do want you to know this. Anyone that is cooling off at a fire station has to leave if we have a call. So you're there at the fire station. You're cooling off. They get a call. They got a fire or an emergency.
6: Right.
5: They got to go. And they're like, hey, Bill, Nancy, sorry, we got to go. And they're like, can we go with you? And then Bill and Nancy are fighting fires. Yeah. That's how that's going to work. And, of course, there's cooling centers, Salvation Army, Dream Center, Southside Mission. If there's a place that helps people, they're doing cooling centers. So just ask around. And if you know somebody that's maybe doesn't get out much, older folks, maybe people a little challenged with moving around, just checking them, make sure they got some. Take them a Gatorade. Take them a nice, cool bomb pop.
6: Yes, I was thinking about that. A popsicle. I remember as a kid in those hot days.
5: It's the best.
6: It was.
5: Yeah, it's the best. You go outside.
6: Yeah.
5: You go outside, and you just let it melt all over you, and then run through the sprinkler and rinse it off. That's the way you do that.
6: Yeah.
5: You don't see kids doing that as much anymore.
6: You know, not a good day to be sitting with 80,000 people watching World Cup soccer.
5: Oh, man. In the stadiums, must be brutal.
6: Oh, it's got to be hot.
5: And it's, I mean, seriously, you fall out doing that.
6: Yeah.
5: You do have to kind of watch that stuff.
6: And it'd be a good, this is one of those days, too, that some people have. They're like, you know, I'm glad I'm working from home.
5: Yeah. Don't have to get the clothes on and do all that stuff.
6: I came across this. So Gen Z workers, 19 to 24-year-olds, are actually chasing more time in the office.
5: Say the age group again.
6: 19 to 24.
5: Really?
6: Fewer than 23% of remote-capable Gen Z employees say they would prefer fully remote work. Okay, so 23% of that group says, I don't want to stay home all the time. Because as you're finding, more and more companies are doing hybrids. You know what I'm saying?
5: Mm-hmm.
6: They're rotating people in and out. 35% of older generations are like, I would prefer fully remote work. So there is a generation of people out there who still like to go, maybe not full-time at work, but some sort of hybrid. Why? Gen Z is, by the way, Gen Z is the highest in wanting workers present. Loneliness is part of the reason. 27% of Gen Z workers felt lonely a lot in the day before they went into work. Double other age groups. Some Gen Z workers feeling being present helps in being considered for advancements. Yes, it does.
5: Yes, it does.
6: And this is a group, Gen Z, that has fewer children, and many analyze that this group was most affected by COVID and the restrictions.
5: Sure, that makes sense.
6: That group was in high school and everything, yeah. And then everything got shut down.
5: Yeah.
6: And so they're growing up now. They're like, oh, you can work remotely full time. And they're like, we kind of want to see people. Now, this is the generation.
5: I kind of want to go see people.
6: Well, this is the generation right now. We know some who work with us, who are in that generation, who are not big bar people.
5: Right.
6: But they are huge social people.
5: Right.
6: They like to get out, which is like why Intuition and some of these other coffee shops, mm-hmm. Zion is doing well. Because that age group wants to get out and be social. They'll bring their laptops and sit around, but they want to be around coffee shops.
5: Yeah, another one that's packed all the time is down here, the climbing wall down on Washington Street.
6: Really?
5: That's a social place.
6: Yeah.
5: Because you can sit and you don't have to be climbing the whole time.
6: Yeah.
5: Is that Elevate? That's not Elevate. That's the
6: you're thinking
5: trampoline.
6: That's
5: trampoline. I can't remember the name of the climbing wall place. Yeah. My kid used to go there all the time.
6: And here's another thing that has picked up, at least locally, but I think I've read in pockets around the U.S., malls.
5: Yeah, malls are coming back.
6: Our malls and I talked to a few people out there, that's a whole early 20-something crowd.
5: Yeah.
6: They just like walking around. Yeah. They like being out together. And yeah, maybe they're on their phones doing stuff, whatever, but they are hanging around each other.
5: 6:45 on WMBD. I got one for you in the strange category.
6: Mm-hmm.
5: You know Will Ferrell, right?
6: Yeah.
5: You know, he's lost a bunch of weight, although not enough for what I'm about to tell you. And I'm standing in no one's judgment on weight. You'll just understand what I mean in a minute. He has a new a show on Netflix called The Hawk. Mm-hmm. He stars as aging pro golfer Lonnie Hawkins, The Hawk. He has collaborated, the Hawk has, the character, with a real-life underwear company called Skims. Have you ever heard of them? They're very popular online, Skims. Mm-hmm. They make underwear for men and women. That's it. Buttery soft, Danny. They're buttery soft. One of the campaign videos has Kim Kardashian narrating as the Hawk prepares to tee off, and the voiceover says, his body says retire. His Skims say one more round, built for men who know they've still got it. And there's Will Ferrell on the tee wearing a visor, golf shoes, and just tighty whities. That man is the bravest human being on the planet. Because he's 50 something years old or whatever he is, 60 years old. You know, he's got a little belly and all that stuff. But just the fact that he has the courage to do that. Wait till you see it. You will cry laughing. It is so, so funny. And they're going to sell a ton of underwear.
6: Yeah.
5: I haven't seen the show yet. I can't wait to watch that.
6: Money goes a long way, Greg.
5: I love that guy. 6:47. Yes, it does. Yes, it isn't that? It's like somebody, look, I'll give you several million dollars if you'll do that.
6: Okay.
5: All right. Okay. And then this one, cleanup efforts are underway. This is a crazy story. There was a massive fire at a cold food storage warehouse in LA. The fire burned for a week. Okay?
6: Mm-hmm.
5: The facility had 85 million pounds of meat, poultry, seafood, and bread. That food is now rotting. And it's being carried downwind, the stench of it downwind from the building. LA's fire department on Friday officially turned management of the situation over to the operator of the facility, who has hired a restoration service to clean up. But mainly what is happening now is the rats are taking care of it.
6: Oh.
5: Thousands of rats are just eating the food. And part of me thinks, well, just let nature take its course.
6: Wow, it's like a New Orleans for rats.
5: Yeah, it's just like, hey, everybody, we got food everywhere. Yeah, yeah, everybody's, rats are laying around. Oh, man, this is unbelievable. Seriously, in a strange way, as long as there wasn't going to be, I guess when you got rats, you do have disease problems. But
6: yes.
5: If you can corral them around, to just let them eat it. Like people bring goats to eat their yard. Yeah. You know, if you got a big overgrown yard, a goat herd can take care of that in an afternoon.
6: Yeah. But you talk about disease. There's a lot of rat waste.
5: Yeah, you're right. 649 on WMBD. It's Greg and Dan show. Hope you're doing okay. Bradley University. They've got a lot of good stuff going on. I think I told you this the other day. I heard their enrollment next year is up 30% for freshmen coming in. They announced this a while ago. They now have a 3-year plan. If your student wants to, and it all fits correctly, it is a logistic little game you got to play, mm-hmm. but you can get that full degree in 3 years. Well, that's saving you a lot of money. That's a big deal. And gets you on your way to doing whatever it is you're going to do. And they call that the social networking, the social optics of Bradley University has to do with when a Bradley student graduates, they track the social mobility. That's what it is. Social mobility is tracked by the industry. Bradley's in the top 60 in the country for that. They're doing well because the student does well. Mm-hmm. They graduate. They have internships. They've already got connections. Off they go into their life.
6: Well, that's one of the keys that they have been focusing on is while you're at school, make connections.
5: Yes, they're very good at that.
6: That's what pays off.
5: And if you want to have a fun time, drive through campus right now. Mm-hmm. There are so many projects underway. I know I saw President Shadid say it's all going to be done before they're in class in August. Let's go, man. There's a lot of work going on. It's big. It's cool. 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
13: Oh, we're not seeing a backup yet, but do watch for slower traffic now on Route 24. Yeah, it's the work that looks to be wrapping up. Maybe they're just doing striping work, but eastbound, the right lane is blocked going up the hill from the McCluggage Bridge, and that will continue with the cone set down all the way to Cummings. Now, if you're traveling on Route 6 and heading southbound, that's going to tighten up a little before War Memorial Drive, mainly reduce speeds through the work zone at this point. There's good news on Knoxville at Route 6. All lanes are open. That looks real good. It got striping work done. Looks like that project's wrapping up. However, the ramp from northbound Route 6 to Knoxville then closes part of that work. That's still blocked. Summer fun is here. i3 Broadband keeps you connected. 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
6: Extreme heat warning in effect through midnight Thursday. Mostly sunny, 93. Heat indices in the mid 100, 105, somewhere in there. Winds gusting, though, as high as 25, 26 miles an hour. That helped a little bit yesterday.
5: It did. I was making fun of it earlier yesterday because I thought, well, that's not going to be good. No, it was all right. It was okay.
6: That helped. Sunny 94 tomorrow. Heat indices around 103. But again, winds gusting over 20. And the same for Thursday, high of 94. Right now, it is 77.
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0: Greg and Dan show on WMBD. Greg Batten, Dan DiOrio. I'm Greg. He's Dan. Ken's got traffic, of course. Paige is off today. Joey's got the news in a minute. We have a listener friend who's going to go nameless because of his obsessive knowledge of Skims underwear.
1: Wow. I never heard of Skims until you said it.
0: Skims and Will Ferrell have combined in a little effort to sell underwear with his new Netflix show where he plays a professional golfer, Lonnie Hawkins, the Hawk. Our friend says the reason Kim Kardashian's narrating that, she owns the underwear company.
1: Oh.
0: Our friend not only knows a lot about underwear, also knows a lot about Kim Kardashian.
1: Yeah.
0: So we'll have a meeting with him later just to see if he's okay. Hey, you going to the fireworks this weekend? Are you going to go? Are you going to go? It's this Saturday. Dan, did you see how we lined this up this year? So we did it on the July 4th, mm-hmm. which is cool, right? That's
1: right.
0: Cool.
1: Yeah.
0: And choose Greater Peoria, Red, White, and Boom, I-3 Broadband. We did it on a Saturday this year. Very convenient. Mm-hmm. And just happened 250th birthday of America. So all those lined up for us nicely this year. We hope you get a chance to come. And if you do, just know a couple things. Be patient. Going in is not going to be that big a deal. Parking might be a little tricky. You can figure it out. East Peoria, Peoria side, officers all over the place are going to help you find a place to park. Mm-hmm. Just don't park somewhere dumb. Don't park on a sidewalk. Don't park in no parking zones and all that stuff. You'll get in trouble.
1: And I want to emphasize this. Don't show up at the last minute and expect to get in.
0: Yeah, I know that there's a few people in the world, right? They're the people that show up at the airport like 5 minutes before boarding mm-hmm. and then get mad when they don't get allowed on the plane, right?
1: Yeah.
0: Same way with this. Get there in plenty of time and give yourself a chance to meander around or talk to your friends or see new people. Then don't bring a dog. Don't bring a weapon. Don't bring weed. Don't bring booze. Don't bring food. You can't bring outside food. Once you're inside the area down on the East Peoria, Peoria side, there's plenty of options for you to get food, right? Don't bring a backpack on the Peoria side or a tote bag. Everything has to be a clear bag on the Peoria side. They don't do that in East Peoria, but Peoria side, they are doing that this year. Mm-hmm. And know that you are going to walk through a thing, a magnometer. What do you call those things?
1: Metal detector.
0: Yeah. So, you know, we're not trying to overplay this, but everybody wants to be safe.
1: And no clear pants. We don't want that this year.
0: You know, that is an excellent additional tip. No clear pants. I think there was a point in probably the 70s where clear pants were a thing.
1: Really?
0: I somehow feel like I remember that.
1: Well, with this heat, did you see what's happening in Europe? Parts of the Autobahn have blown up.
0: Have they? What are they, Route 6? Route 6?
1: Well, you know what, and that's
0: scary. Is that what you're talking about? The explosions of the concrete?
1: Yes.
0: Or the cement, or whatever.
1: And that's something that you try to warn your kids of, because especially if they're driving cross country. Because I don't know, my brother is it Lake Somerset? I don't know. There's a lake outside of Rockford that my brother had some property on, and we were driving up there once, and we saw a car swerve off into a cornfield hard. And then we're like, what happened? Right before them, the concrete blew up. And it was like it was like a good 3-foot section.
0: Wow.
1: And that happens.
0: It does happen. I mean, we know that they have those buckles and blow ups.
1: Yeah.
0: You know that somebody's near it when it happens.
1: Right.
0: Just because you come along later, somebody was right there. Yeah, that's
1: you
0: right.
1: Could, yeah.
0: Man, that'd be frightening.
1: It could happen right in front of you, which it did this person, and they drove off into a cornfield.
0: Well, if you're coming
1: right
0: down
1: 39,
0: if you're coming down, please do, and the more the merrier. We'll have a couple hundred thousand people, mm-hmm. as our boss says, a couple hundred thousand of our closest friends, mm-hmm. And it is in the top 1% of fireworks in the nation. Tomorrow, Chief Dixon of the Peoria Police Department and our guy Mike Wild, who's in charge of our thing, as far as he's the Vince Lombardi of all of this, right? Mm-hmm. They're going to be in here talking about this, but I do know this fact. I heard Mike say it at a news conference a couple weeks ago. the last 30 seconds of the fireworks, when they do the finale,
1: yeah,
0: the last 30 seconds are going to be the most intense we've ever done. And in fact, in the last 10 seconds, figure out this math, 600 shells will explode.
1: Wow.
0: In 10 seconds. That's going to be unbelievable. I can hardly wait to see that. That's going to be super cool. So anyway, if you have any questions about how to go, where to go, what to do, what to bring, go to redwhiteandboom.us. And while you're at that website, put a mental note in your head to thank all those fine folks who helped make it happen. We have lots of great sponsors, including, of course, Choose Greater Peoria and i3 Broadband. All right, 7 o'clock right now on WMBD. Let's go Fox first, then Julia Bradley. Greg and Dan with you this morning. Good morning.
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4: They'll talk, but not to each other.
5: I'm Dave Anthony, Fox News. U.S. and Iran negotiations resumed today after days of fighting around the Strait of Hormuz put a damper on the deal to open up shipping through there and extend the ceasefire.
6: We don't want them to have a nuclear weapon, and they're not going to have a nuclear weapon. They've agreed to that, no offense.
7: President Trump's envoys Steve Witkoff and Jared Kushner are in Qatar. An Iranian delegation is also there, but there are no plans for them to meet directly. Qatar's foreign ministry says the American party will discuss ongoing negotiations with senior Qatari officials. Tomorrow, technical teams from the US and Iran will meet separately with mediators. They're trying to flesh out the Memorandum of Understanding signed earlier this month.
5: Fox's Jonathan Savage. The Supreme Court will wrap up its term this morning, deciding the last four cases. The two most anticipated rulings involve challenges to transgender athletes playing girls and women's sports and birthright citizenship.
8: Since its ratification following the Civil War, the 14th Amendment has been understood to grant U.S. citizenship to anyone born on American soil. An executive order from President Trump would end that for children born to parents in the country illegally or temporarily.
6: It's tremendously destructive. It's extremely costly. I don't know. It's up to them.
8: The president took the unprecedented step of attending Supreme Court arguments when a challenge to his order was heard in April.
5: Fox's Jared Halpern at the White House. They keep digging and searching collapsed homes and buildings in Venezuela.
9: As the death toll from last week's earthquake has now reached over 1,700. Officials say this is the most critical time for survivors who are still trapped under the rubble as rescue crews continue to make their way through damaged cities.
5: Fox's Carly Shimkus. There is a different search in Monaco. A manhunt for the attacker who tried to blow up a Ukrainian business leader last night. He was injured by the explosive device, and so was a child and a woman whose injuries are considered life-threatening. America's listening to Fox News.
10: WMBD Radio Local News. I'm Julia Bradley. The city of Peoria has a few options at hand to deal with getting the downtown Riverview Plaza habitable again. The building at Jefferson and Hamilton has been closed since February 2024 due to a water main break and a lack of repairs by its owner. Attorney Sean Cusack tells WMBD's The Phil Luciano Show that the most likely option is appointing a receiver to assess the building.
11: He's not the owner of the building, but he's the person that is experienced, who's a disinterested third party, to see if, on a cost-benefit analysis, whether or not it's feasible to rehab the building and open it, or if the option is, okay, it's too expensive to do that, we got to tear it down.
10: Cusack says another option is having a court grant the deed to the building to the city, but he notes that demolition of the building would be a last resort. Central Illinois is expecting excessive heat and humidity all week, and the city of Peoria has a number of buildings available as cooling centers. The Peoria Police Department lobby is open Monday through Friday from 9 to 5. Peoria fire stations are open from 7 to 7. If you are using a fire station as a cooling center, you may have to leave during an active call. More information on cooling centers and resources that are available in the area, you can call Heart of Illinois 211-309-999-4029 or visit the City of Peoria website. Low-income seniors can get $40 in vouchers for each member of their household to purchase healthy fruits and vegetables at area farmers markets. Neighborhood House President and CEO Julie Bonner tells 25 News they've seen an increase in food insecurity, especially with area seniors who often must make tough choices given the current rise in prices.
12: They sometimes have to make decisions about if they're going to purchase food or purchase the medication that they need.
10: The vouchers are part of the Senior Farmers Market Nutrition Program, a nationwide program funded by the U.S. Department of Agriculture. Registration for the program continues through Thursday. You can get more information at WMBDRadio.com. 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
14: The 25 News First Alert forecast features more intense heat and humidity for the next couple of days. Temperatures will start off in the upper 70s out the door with highs all the way into the mid to lower 90s for our Tuesday afternoon. Expect heat index values as high as 105 to 110 to be possible. Excessive heat warnings are now in effect until midnight Thursday night due to the prolonged stretch of intense heat. We'll remain warm and humid into the holiday weekend with a few storm chances starting on Friday. I'm 25 News First Alert Meteorologist Valent Solivari for WMBD Radio.
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16: Remember, tomorrow is when they do the changes on the McCluggage Bridge, when the westbound span will close and that westbound traffic will cross over into the new eastbound span. That closure is scheduled for 2 years. Now, if you're traveling on the East Peoria side of the McCluggage Bridge this morning, going up the hill eastbound, it is the right lane that's blocked, starting just before College Drive, and that continues all the way to Cummings. It was a left lane blocked yesterday, so they're out doing that resurfacing work, finishing it up. Most of this is striping work that we're seeing during the day. And Route 6 traffic just reduced speeds at this point through the work zone, and Knoxville looks great at Route 6. They get a traffic spotter call. All lanes were open there. The ramp from northbound Route 6 to Knoxville is still closed. Save time for sunshine. 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
1: So, in downtown Peoria, they're trying to consider options for the vacant Riverview Plaza, which we both pass on the way in. And I was going by there this morning and just looking at it, because my son's still driving me, and I'm like, that's a lot of building.
0: That is a huge building.
1: Okay. So they're trying to get they're trying to assess where to go. So Attorney Sean Cusack said they're going to bring in an assessor, and I love words, a disinterested third party.
0: Hey, Larry, what do you think about this building? I don't care.
1: A disinterested...
0: You got to be disinterested. I don't care.
1: Wait a minute. A disinterested third party sounds like the person who owned it.
0: Oh, dang it. I am so sorry. I jumped on that. I didn't know where you were going. Yes, it does. It does sound like that guy. Mr. Kim is his name.
1: So, they're thinking, worst scenario, they'd have to tear that down.
0: That would be unbelievable.
1: Unbelievable, one, but two, that just leave a huge hole.
0: That's a great part of our skyscape.
1: Yes.
0: Yeah, skyline.
1: So, and I don't know what it would cost. It's so run down. No one wants to pay to renovate it. But you and I both thought we've been in that building before several times.
0: It's been a long time for me, but yeah.
1: But to make that into condos...
0: Casino. Then, how about a casino? Hey, everybody. Let's bring up the casino conversation again. Yes, this is the perfect time.
1: The Riverview Casino.
0: Oh, yeah. Riverview Plaza Casino.
1: Yeah.
0: And put a Walgreens down below. Oh, it'd be great. Money fixes a lot of things. I remember a quote that we were told. I'm going to paraphrase, probably not get it exactly right. Mm-hmm. But we were one time talking with Peoria City Manager Patrick Urich. And we were talking about roads.
1: Yeah.
0: You know, because there's always a road that needs to be fixed.
1: Oh, right? Yeah.
0: There's many roads that need to be fixed. He goes, we can fix them all.
1: Yeah.
0: It's just a matter of money.
1: Money.
0: It's just a matter of money.
1: Yeah.
0: And therein lies the rub, right? It's all priorities. We all have that at our house.
1: Yeah.
0: Hey, we could all live in the most gorgeous, perfectly well-done house if money wasn't the issue.
1: Well, in the warehouse district, finally, people have been crossing their fingers for a long time. Looks like it's starting to really take hold with residents and new businesses opening up. That would be a cool, if it was residences, mixed with, you know, maybe some businesses on the first floor. That would be a nice addition at this end.
0: At this end, what do you mean by that?
1: Well, this this is
0: this end of this end of town
1: of the downtown.
0: Yeah, yeah. Because there really is for folks who aren't downtown much.
1: Yeah,
0: there is the central business district. This is where we are.
1: Right.
0: And then we, but you know, we live in a building, or we work in a building that has a lot of people who live here.
1: Mm-hmm.
0: This is the, I think, the biggest concentration of resident. Oh no,
1: Twin Towers.
0: Twin Towers too.
1: Yeah.
0: Oh wait a minute. No, I'm wrong about that. I was thinking that we don't have much residential here in this part of town, but we do. We have, between the two of us,
1: right?
0: That's a lot of people.
1: But you want to connect, and I talked to city leaders for years about this. When you're walking in a city and you hit a dead block, you stop.
0: Yeah.
1: And you want to always have either residents or activities going on to get you to walk to the next block. That ties it all together. And there's way too many holes in the central district. But where the warehouse is coming together, synergy-wise, there's, you know, a lot of businesses, there's climbing walls, there's new businesses opening up there, some fun stuff to do, coffee shops. There are too many holes here, but that would be a nice addition of more people.
0: Yes, it would. Yes, it would. Let's hope for the best on that one.
1: Yeah.
0: What's happening now is not good.
1: No.
0: What's happening now is super not good.
1: No.
0: So we've got to get that taken care of. It's kind of funny, isn't it? It's almost invisible. That I know it's not invisible to city people. They're worried about it. Inspectors and the aforementioned city manager, all those people are worried about that building, right? Because, first of all, there's no money coming in.
1: Right.
0: All the taxes. But besides real estate taxes, I mean. But the... to the general public, it's kind of hidden.
1: Mm-hmm.
0: It's like, oh, I drive by that building. In fact, if you drive by, it looks nice.
1: Mm-hmm.
0: Oh, that's a nice building. Other stuff going on, Supreme Court on the national level. Supreme Court will release a couple of things today. They're going to, after a big bunch of decisions yesterday, there's two huge ones today. Birthright citizenship and transgender athlete bans. The court will rule on a challenge to President Trump's executive order, which he wants to limit birthright citizenship to children with at least one parent with citizenship or permanent legal status. Do you understand what I just said there? Used to be a couple comes to the United States. They're on vacation. They're here from, pick a country, France. They're here from France. Mom's pregnant. She has the baby. While she's in the United States, that baby is a U.S. citizen. That's the way it's always been for hundreds of years or a couple hundred years.
1: Mm-hmm.
0: Not quite. This would, the change that the president would be was that one of the citizen, one of the parents has to be an American citizen already, mm-hmm. or a person who has gotten permanent legal status. They're also weighing in on the legality of states banning transgender athletes from competing in girls and women's school sports.
1: There's a lot of different sides, either in support or surprisingly leading the dissension on that. Like, no, including women athletes and former, very well-known former women athletes go, no, we don't want transgenders in our, especially collegiate or high school level. So that's going to be an interesting
0: one. That will be a big one.
1: Yeah.
0: President Trump then will not sign the housing bill. Mike Johnson came over to the White House yesterday with this big bipartisan bill, and the president actually said that it was a yawn compared to passing the Save America Act. The housing bill would free up a lot of red tape to help developers build homes and home the housing divisions. What do you call them? What do you call that?
1: Subdivisions. Yeah.
0: And it sailed through the House and the Senate. He held up its passage, pushing Republicans to kill it and save the voter ID bill. Now, he can't completely kill this bill because they can go past the if he vetoes it, they can override it and all that stuff.
1: What's very interesting about this is that the division, you have the president who said, yeah, it's a yawn, I want the Save America Act, which a lot of people, all the people I read, say there's no way that can pass. But you have a bill that overwhelmingly was supported on both sides of the aisle. And we're all like, When did that happen?
0: Yeah, no kidding.
1: That rarely happens.
0: When's the last time that's happened?
1: So you have Democrats and Republicans across the spectrum go, hey, this is a good bill, and now he won't sign it.
0: Yeah. It is 7:18 on WMBD. It's Greg and Dan show. It's going to be super hot. We'll get to the weather in a couple of seconds. Adam Merrick and his team at Adam Merrick Real Estate want to make selling your home easy. They just recently, by Real Trends, were given the designation as the number one real estate company in the large division. They have different categories. In the large division. In the state of Illinois, number three in the country. It is an amazing honor to receive that. They should be very proud of themselves. We're proud by osmosis for them. What that means for you is they know what they're doing. They've got this down. They're selling houses every day. They're rolling. They're moving. They don't want it, however, to be stressful to you. They'll take the stress. They got the worry part.
1: Here's what I like is from the sales side. First of all, are there people lined up? And they do a great job. They've got great teams there to get people when your home comes out of the market. They're usually like, oh, we know at least a couple, if not several people who would like this. But from your side of it, what do I got to do? You know what? It's a pain, right, Greg?
0: It is a pain. It can be.
1: Right.
0: It can be.
1: Their job is to understand, because they have a lot of experience, and go, okay, we'll walk you through this.
0: They're like a nice cup of coffee. They'll just calm you down, get you going.
1: Yeah.
0: It is the Adam Merrick team. AdamMerrick.com is their website, 282-1000. Worry less and move forward with Adam Merrick.
16: Well, we're heading into the busy half hour, but we're looking good. McCluggage Bridge, really nothing yet. Heading westbound, we'll start to see that slow down. Now, on the other side, East Peoria side, heading east up the hill, that's slowing down from College Drive to about Grange Road and then around Cummings. This is all this likely striping work as they finish up the resurfacing. And it is the right lane that's blocked in that stretch eastbound. It was a left lane that was blocked yesterday. Summer fun is here as Peoria's best internet provider, i3 Broadband, brings ultra-fast 100% true fiber right to your home. 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
1: Yeah. Extreme heat warning in effect through midnight Thursday. Today's going to be a lot like yesterday. Yes, it was hot, but there was that breeze. A breeze we made.
0: It was a very warm, ugly breeze, but it was helpful.
1: It did help.
0: Yeah, it did help. Yeah.
1: So 93 today, heat indices at around 105, winds gusting over 25. Same for tomorrow, sunny, 94, heat indices around 103, but winds gusting over 20. And the same for Thursday, sunny, 94. Right now, it is 77.
0: All righty, sir. 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
0: That Ron Paul really likes gold.
1: Oh, yeah.
0: He gets very adamant about that in that commercial. So Greg and Dan show on WMBD. It's hotter than blue blazes. Everybody just bring it down. I saw the scene just yesterday in my social media. Samuel L. Jackson, let's be cool like little Fonzies.
1: Yep.
0: It's that last scene in the diner.
1: Okay.
0: Let's all be cool
1: so,
0: today.
1: So, if you have this heat for an extended period of time and you have a data center, it'd wipe out Pekin and everything around there for miles. Because of all the energy it would need to cool.
0: Wow. Wow, you went full ballistic on that. That was a full-on slaughter.
1: Well, and I, you know, Kevin O'Leary, who's on Shark Tank, he and a group were trying to get this, a data center, several of them throughout Utah, just got reamed by the lieutenant governor, who, by the way, is up for re-election. He goes, oh, no, cut it back by 80%, whatever. Kevin O'Leary goes, here's the problem. We haven't sold this whole thing. The
0: data centers?
1: Yes. Yeah. We really don't have. Now, there are data centers, but not in the size that they're talking about.
0: Okay,
1: right?
0: So I'm gonna do something.
1: Yeah.
0: While you were gone, Dave Johnson from Pearl Technology, who is our brainiac on these kind of things,
1: yeah,
0: came in and gave us the real skinny on data centers.
1: Yeah.
0: Data centers.
1: Yeah.
0: We're going to have to do that again now that you're back.
1: Yeah.
0: You need to hear what he had to say.
1: Yes.
0: But go ahead. What were you going to say?
1: But the projections, even of people in the industry that were tied to Kevin O'Leary, were like, well, they may be right about the water usage. It could use quite a bit of water, some of these bigger data centers.
0: Okay.
1: I mean, we're talking big data centers. I know the data center he's talking about. It's like a building. This is like acres. You know what I'm saying? Mm-hmm.

0: But we're built. Okay. Okay.
1: Yeah.
0: We're used to that thought. The nuclear plant's fine.
1: Okay. So the it's going to, I think I read yesterday, people who are in this industry, in the industry, some of the leaders are saying to keep up with China. Boy, I got a whole thing on how China's kicking our butt in a lot of things, or at least being very competitive. But to keep up with China, who's investing, we as Americans, through pensions, savings, taxes, whatever we can use, will need to spend over the next, I don't know how many years, 10, 15 years, $30 trillion in infrastructure for AI.
0: Okay. Well, as Dave put it, I'm going to quote.
1: We don't have 30.
0: But I'm. No, yeah, we'll be fine. As Dave said, do you like your cell phone? Do you like streaming YouTube? Do you like watching the World Cup? All of it depends on data centers.
1: Data centers, yeah.
0: Yeah, and so if you don't want any of that stuff, that's cool. But if you want to continue to live the lives we're living, we have to have them. It is a riddle. All right, we got to go. We'll pick this back up in a little bit. Greg and Dan Show, WMBD.
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3: Fox News, I'm CJ Papa. The Supreme Court delivering its final rulings for the current term, including on President Trump's plan to end birthright citizenship.
4: During the arguments, which the president showed up to, first time a sitting president's done that, there's a lot of discussion about the fact that there are billions of people around the world who could be one flight away from coming here and having a child that would then automatically have citizenship. Chief Justice Roberts at one point during the argument said the world may have changed, but the Constitution hasn't.
3: Fox's Shannon Breen outside the high court. U.S. Special Envoys Jared Kushner and Steve Witkoff in Qatar for talks on Iran through intermediaries.
5: Iranian officials have indicated that no direct talks will take place between the United States and Iran while in Doha. The 60-day window is meant to iron out the details of Iran's nuclear program and keep the Strait of Hormuz open.
3: Fox's Trey Inks in Tel Aviv. Gas dropping 2 cents overnight, landing at 384 a gallon on average for regular. That from AAA. 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
6: 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I'm Julia Bradley. 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Whether you've got a family or you're on your own, they've got space for you. They've opened the fourth floor for women, children, and dads, and the housing lobby on the first floor is ready for single men. Dream Center's Christy Schofield tells 25 News.
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6: Cooling centers are also available at Peoria fire stations and at the Peoria Police Lobby on Adams Street. Peoria Public Schools may be asking for more money from voters in November. On Wednesday's special meeting is an agenda item to put the Peoria County Schools facility sales tax on the ballot. It would double the rate from the current half cent to a full penny, with board documents saying it would take some burden off property owners and shift it to people who shop in the county. The district estimates it would raise around $10.5 million annually if the increase is approved. The funding could go towards maintenance, upgrades, and personnel, such as school resource officers and mental health professionals.
8: When in the course of human events, it becomes necessary for one people to dissolve the political bands which have connected them with another.
6: Peoria and Tazewell County Clerk and Recorder of Deeds Rachel Parker and John Ackerman are among the 16 Central Illinois County Clerks and Recorders who teamed up to celebrate America's 250th birthday with a special video reading of the Declaration of Independence. The video features the historic document being read in front of county courthouses and local landmarks across the region. Ackerman organized the event, which is a tribute to Timothy Matlack, the clerk who handwrote the original Declaration and gave its first public reading on July 4th, 1776. You can learn more at WMBDradio.com. 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
1: The 25 News First Alert forecast features more intense heat and humidity for the next couple of days. Temperatures will start off in the upper 70s out the door with highs all the way into the mid to lower 90s for our Tuesday afternoon. Expect heat index values as high as 105 to 110 to be possible. Excessive heat warnings are now in effect until midnight Thursday night due to the prolonged stretch of intense heat. We'll remain warm and humid into the holiday weekend with a few storm chances starting on Friday. I'm 25 News First Alert meteorologist Valent Solivari for WMBD Radio.
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3: Yeah, we're in this busy half hour. We're not seeing any major delays. Westbound McCluggage Bridge is starting to build now, approaching the Peoria signs. It's only this half hour we'll see that back up, maybe from Route 116. Usually it's a little past. And then eastbound Route 24 on the East Peoria side of the McCluggage Bridge, that's tightening up around College Drive, basically at the intersections Grange Road, McCluggage Road, and Cummings. It is eastbound where the right lane is closed. The left lane was blocked going up the hill just before College Drive all the way to Cummings yesterday. So again, the right lane blocked today. And Route 6 just reduced speeds through the work zone and Knoxville. Looks good. At Route 6, got a traffic spotter call early. They reopened all lanes on Knoxville. Now the ramp from northbound Route 6 to Knoxville is still closed. Save time for sunshine. 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
4: Pearl Technology, we were just talking about our friend Dave Johnson there a minute ago, who we visit with every Monday morning at 725. The folks at Pearl want to help you make sure that you are protected against all that's happening. So I know that lately we've talked a lot about AI and such. The bad actors in the world, the people who are cyber criminals, the people who want to get inside of your business and hold it ransom or sell your information, they are also using AI to do their bidding better.
5: That's what I was, I just read an article about that, might have been Wall Street Journal, but they said AI is helping that. I mean, it's accelerating at just unbelievable
4: exponentially.
5: Speeds.
4: Yeah. And so just you have to believe us on this. 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Mm-hmm. 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And if you ever have something happen and then you go, "Oh, I wish I had called Pearl," call them anyway. Call them the minute you find out you got trouble.
5: Yeah.
4: It's the connection that matters most, you and Pearl, pearltechnology.com.
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4: Greg and Dan show on WMBD. I'm the Greg, he's the Dan. Before we leave this song, that's Bachman Turner Overdrive. Randy, by the way, we've mispronounced his name our whole lives. It's Bakeman, not Bachman, but he doesn't argue because he made a lot of money of us from us buying his records over the years. There's a whole series of videos out by him right now talking about the creation of all of the songs. Even when he was in Guess Who. And it is interesting as all get out. The piano guy who delivered pizza to the studio.
5: Oh yeah, for, yeah.
4: What song was it? I forgot. Taking Care of Business.
5: Yeah,
4: it is one of the greatest music stories I've ever heard. I'm not going to tell it right now, but just look that up. Julia, I asked you to stick around for two reasons.
12: Mm-hmm.
4: One, we're going to talk about a food item that is near and dear to you and Danny's heart.
12: Okay.
4: And it's in the news today.
12: Oh, it is.
4: Okay, so I'm going to tell you that in a minute. But before we get there, on this hot day, let's just cool down for a second. I'm sitting in here. Dan's been back a week and some change now. And we didn't move much of his stuff, hardly at all. When Phil filled in, he didn't actually sit there, Danny. He sat over there.
5: Yeah.
4: And we never moved your things. But I noticed that this week, there's been a little box sitting over near me, facing me, actually, on the backside of Dan's monitor.
12: Mm-hmm.
4: And it's the TCL Flip 3. It is the box that his flip phone came in. And now you've owned this particular one for how long now?
5: I don't know, a while.
4: That's a very specific. That if I was a policeman,
12: yes,
4: and I asked you how long you've lived at this house, well, I don't know, a while, is a terrible answer. Has it been years?
12: A couple years, Danny,
4: at
12: least.
4: This is a relatively new flip phone.
5: Let me put it in perspective, because I was in, one of my other sons was getting a phone, we were helping him, and I had my, and he had pulled my flip phone out, because they had to send me a code, and he's like,
4: yeah.
5: Dude, does that still even work? He goes, that's a half a G, man.
4: Yeah.
5: He goes, I'm surprised that even works. So it's pretty old.
4: One of the selling features on the side of the box is it has large keys.
12: Yes, you can read this.
4: So anyway, I was wondering why the box was there.
5: No, it doesn't have large keys.
4: Well, that's what it says.
5: Look at that, Greg. Those are little keys.
4: No, that's big compared to. So,
5: oh, really?
4: So I said, Danny, what's in this box? He goes, nothing.
12: Nothing.
4: I said, no, there's something in the box.
12: Yeah.
4: It's heavy. So I opened the box, and inside the box, unused, still wrapped in plastic, is his charger. Why in the hell have you never used the charger?
5: I don't know.
4: How do you charge it?
5: I asked my son once, hey, I need to charge this. And he goes, here, use this.
4: Yeah. Mm-hmm.
5: So whatever.
4: So now I'm going to bestow upon you something that you bought.
12: Can charge whatever
4: I don't
12: you
4: know,
12: want.
4: You know,
13: many years ago.
12: Yeah.
13: There you go.
5: It's not going to be long before I'm going to be, you know, home by myself, and all the kids will have moved on. And is there a service I can call? Because you know how many times I'm like yelling up to the kids, come down. I go, what is, I point to a screen. I go, what is this?
4: You're going to need to find that service. I don't know what it is, but you're going to have to find it. All right. I want to move on to something else.
5: Okay.
4: This is something that you guys have both told me that you enjoy. I do not.
12: Oh.
4: But
12: you
4: this,
12: don't?
4: Because of TikTok, sales of this food item grew to more than $2 billion last year, which is an 82% increase from 2023.
12: Wow.
4: The manufacturers can't keep up. It's insane. Cottage cheese.
12: Love it.
4: The TikTok generation of people going, hey, look, I know everybody's trying to get protein.
12: Right,
4: we're trying
12: get more
4: to get
12: healthy.
4: Protein. And so they've got all these protein maxing
12: recipes
4: with ice cream and smoothies and flatbreads and bagels and pasta. And all of these cottage cheese people are like kind of new to the game. You guys have always loved it.
12: Oh, always loved it.
4: But now they can't keep up.
12: Wow.
4: Store shelves are bare. This one company is starting to ration its supply that it sends out to stores because they can't keep up.
12: And it's cottage cheese, people.
4: It's just cottage cheese.
12: I mean, it's been around forever.
4: Right. In the 70s, our speed-taking mothers...
12: yes.
4: Would eat it with their tab.
12: And maybe some fruit.
4: And some greenies or whatever color
12: or
4: they were called. Danny, what were they called? The speed.
5: Yeah.
4: You know what I mean?
5: Yeah.
4: And then they would just be vibrating at the PTO meeting. That was who ate cottage cheese back in the day. You could keep up.
5: By the way, if you want to know overreaching programs came in, overreaching protocol, it was during that era because much energy going
4: on. We had a lot of stuff happening then. Now, here's what you don't need to know about cottage, or what you don't need to know or should know.
5: Yeah. Okay.
4: Culturing cottage cheese takes 16 hours. It is very time consuming.
12: Well, yeah.
4: That's one of the reasons they can't keep up with it.
12: Because it takes so long to produce.
4: This one company that I was telling you is rationing. They are going to build a $275 million new plant to start producing this. They will push the company's cottage cheese production from 90 million pounds per year to 90 million pounds a year, up from 24.
12: Wow.
4: They're like quadrupling it. Isn't that crazy?
5: All right, Julia.
12: That's a lot of curds.
5: I don't know about you, but our producer Paige, not here today, she's very specific about that. Is there a brand that stands out to you?
12: I pretty much will eat any kind of cottage cheese.
4: What is yours, Dan?
12: But it has to be full fat, though. I don't eat the skim or whatever that stuff is. It has to be the regular.
5: It's not cheap, Greg. You pay like triple.
4: What is the brand?
5: Daisy.
4: Oh,
12: Daisy is good.
4: The other one is that I'm reading in this is in the New York Times today. Yeah. Good Culture. That's a brand that evidently is very popular.
12: Okay.
4: Maybe more on the East Coast.
12: Yeah.
4: Wow.
5: I love cottage cheese. Here's the thing. I don't buy it much because it's one of those things that when I get home, I will sit and eat the entire container.
12: In one sitting?
5: Yep.
4: Here's the difference in our health. Right, here's the difference in our health.
12: Yeah.
4: I'll do the same thing with potato salad. So you're getting all the kinds of protein, and I'm just loading carbs in as hard as I can. Oh, my God. I just found that fascinating because I've never enjoyed it. I've eaten it over the years. I've tried. I don't like it.
12: Have you tried any
4: of those recipes.
12: See, there's one that I love, and I think you would like it. It has hamburger and cottage cheese.
4: Okay.
12: Sweet potato cut up into little pieces.
4: I'm trying to think
12: what else. Avocado and then maybe a little bit of salsa. But it is so good.
4: Is it like a...
12: It's a meal. It's a dinner, lunch, whatever.
4: Like almost like a hamburger helper kind of feel.
12: But with
4: to
12: sweet
4: it.
12: Potato and cottage cheese,
4: no, but
12: it's really
4: chunky.
12: Good.
4: It's chunky.
12: It's kind of chunky, yeah.
4: Yeah.
5: Wow.
12: It's good.
4: That doesn't sound bad.
5: One of our listeners just emailed cottage cheese... Only with a fresh garden tomato.
12: Oh,
4: yeah, that
12: yum.
4: Was my mom too.
5: Was it?
4: Well, the tomato and the speed, but that was.
5: If they could just combine the greeny with a tomato, it would be a green.
4: I pray to God that my sister Mary's listening right now. I pray to God. All right, Jules. Thank you for sticking around for that. I just wanted to talk cottage cheese. I wanted to sling the cheese with you.
12: I also like the cottage cheese with the pears or pineapples. There you go. Bye.
4: Thanks. That's her vote. All right, vacation season's here. Folks down in Pekin at the Uftring Pekin headquarters have that Pacifica van. Let's talk about this for a second. The Pacifica van is like no other van. 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
5: No.
4: It's goofy. It's
5: is that
4: goofy.
5: The one
4: it's so
5: that
4: comfortable.
5: You said it's like a living room. Like,
4: it is very much like oh, hey, are we playing board games while we're driving? 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
5: Yeah.
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3: Westbound 74 is slowing down around Main Street. That goes to the Murray Baker Bridge. Nothing reported in the way there. Just the McCluggage Bridge traffic's been good and just kind of unusual. That's the slowdown, but that is definitely tightening up as you approach the river there. I-474 around Route 6 and Route 6 just reduced speeds through the work zone. The ramps are still closed there at Route 6. Southbound I-74 will be closed until next week, hopefully reopen weather permitting. And Knoxville, all lanes are open at Route 6. The northbound ramp from Route 6 to Knoxville is still closed, and just watch for that resurfacing work. Slowing down traffic eastbound on Route 24 between the ICC entrance and Grange Road. The right lane is blocked. Left lane was blocked yesterday. 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
5: You know, we're talking social media, right? And how many, what is it, how many billions of...
4: 5.3 billion people on the planet used social media last year.
5: So that's our new town hall. That's our new picket fence.
4: Yeah,
5: we used to talk over the picket fence. And it's amazing that when something gets hot on there like cottage cheese... It just blows up.
4: Oh, it's unbelievable.
5: But it doesn't make sense.
4: It doesn't. By the way, I'm fascinated by that story because these guys and gals who have been making cottage cheese for 50 years or 60 or whatever,
5: yeah,
4: they've just been chugging along. It's kind of regular. And then, bam, now we have to build a $300 million plant?
5: Right. And, though, here's the thing. If you sat around in a boardroom or a meeting... with a bunch of like advertising people, I don't think you could come up with a better
4: right
5: commercial thing.
4: Yeah, it has to happen. It's like
5: it's
4: the
5: organic.
4: Ice bucket challenge.
5: Yes,
4: you have to. It has to happen organically, and then it goes from there.
5: Wow, that's great. Fun. All right, extreme heat warning in effect through midnight Thursday. Mostly sunny, 93 today, but like yesterday, winds gusting over 20-25, which helped. Heat indices around 105. Tomorrow, 94. Heat indices around 103. But again, winds over 20. And the same for Thursday, 94. Right now, it is 80.
4: All righty, sir. Let us say this. 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

0: Greg and Dan show on WMBD. One more thing on the cottage cheese thing.
1: Yeah.
0: Or two things. One, GLP-1s also responsible for that. The number of people taking GLP-1s and trying to get their protein in and all that stuff. Because when you're on GLP-1s, you got to be careful that you get enough protein.
1: Yeah.
0: Because you tend to not eat. And then two, I did say that I haven't had cottage cheese in a long time.
1: Yeah.
0: Real good chance that Mrs. Yvonne Batten has snuck cottage cheese into something I've eaten, and I don't know it.
2: Yeah,
0: she's very good at doing
2: that. Sat down and ate cottage.
0: No, I would never like eat a bowl of it. Like you do. I see you do it all the time.
1: Yeah. Oh.
0: I would never do that.
1: Okay, before
0: also, one more. Just got this from our friend Eric. Kroger is always out of that good culture cottage cheese, and now I know why.
1: Yeah,
0: everybody went nuts.
1: Okay, so there's we'll do this later because we need a little time, but I'll tease it.
0: Okay, what do we got?
1: Maybe we'll do this at 8:30.
0: Okay,
1: here we go. There is a new source of protein.
0: Oh, no kidding.
1: Yes, and far less carbon intensive of anything that we've eaten.
0: Okay.
1: But
0: okay.
1: It hasn't spread here to America. It's huge in Asia.
0: Okay. All right. So this is the tease. So we're talking about cottage cheese. That's why people are getting their protein, the GLP-1s and protein stuff. Okay. This is not that. It is something else. Is it a food I've heard of?
1: Oh, yeah.
0: Okay.
1: Oh.
0: So it's not something like so foreign to Vietnam or something. I don't
1: know
0: what
1: it
0: is.
1: It's huge. It's big in here, especially south. Yeah.
0: Okay. Oh, I'm going to write it down.
1: All
0: you just gave me a clue.
1: Yeah.
0: You gave me a clue.
1: Okay.
0: I'm going to write it down.
1: Yeah.
0: And then at 8:40, we'll play the game.
1: Okay.
0: Did Greg write down the right thing?
1: Okay.
0: Oh, I'm excited about this, because if it's right, I love it.
1: Okay.
0: If I'm right, I mean. It's something I love, but I very rarely eat.
1: Okay.
0: Dumb stuff.
1: Dumb stuff you need to know before 8.
0: Polish, P-O-L-I-S-H, is the only word in the English language that changes its meaning and pronunciation when it's capitalized.
1: Because it's Polish.
0: If it's not capitalized, it's Polish. If it's capitalized, it's Polish.
1: Hmm.
0: Well, that's it. All right, take that one into work today and go, hey, everybody. Yeah. Cliff Clavin here from the Cheers Show. Do it.
1: Dumb stuff you need to know before 8.
0: You need to have this net worth to open a Taco Bell franchise. Hmm. You have to have this number as your net worth to open a Taco Bell franchise. Give me the number, Danny.
1: Well, you and I probably aren't close to it. So.
0: No.
1: $1.5
0: million. $5
1: million. $5 million.
0: $5 million. You already have to have $5 million in net worth. Now, of course, that doesn't mean cash. That means property and everything you're worth, right?
1: Yeah.
0: That's amazing.
1: Wow.
0: Go.
1: Dumb stuff you need to know before 8.
0: America is 250 on Saturday, of course. Some shoppers say you would never know it. They're, instead of stars and stripes, most stores are packed with what kind of merchandise right now?
1: What?
0: I'm asking you to guess. There's less stars and stripes.
1: Halloween.
0: And no, World Cup.
1: Oh, World Cup.
0: World Cup stuff is everywhere.
1: Yeah.
0: Everywhere.
1: Huh. You know, we as a country right now are not feeling good about our country. Like only 53% of people are proud to be American, when after 9/11 it was over 90%. So this whole 250 thing, I don't think everyone's in on it.
0: You know, I agree with that, Danny. I just had this conversation with Yvonne last night.
1: Yeah.
0: I was like, it doesn't feel, I mean,
1: yeah.
0: I love the Promise of Liberty stuff down at the museum.
1: Yeah.
0: It's unbelievable.
1: Yeah.
0: But the bigger thing, whatever the bigger thing is, it feels funny.
1: Yeah.
0: It does feel funny. It
1: doesn't ring to me.
0: Yeah.
1: All right. Dumb stuff you need to know before.
0: Well, this is going to be a terrible one to end on.
1: What?
0: New Canadian study found that people who accidentally swallow water at the beach are more likely to come down with stomach problems, and the reason is seagulls. Seagulls' doo-doo has a lot of bacteria in it, and you take a mouthful of water. Oh, gosh darn it. I love doing that, and my wife's always telling me to not do that.
1: What? It's a
0: don't put that water in your
1: ocean?
0: I love ocean water in my mouth. I love it. And now I realize that I'm I'm dealing I'm dealing in.
1: I'm going to just be gargling seagull
0: doo doo. Gosh darn it! All right, that's it. Go to redwhiteandboom.us. That's all the information you need to know about Choose Greater Peoria, Red, White, and Boom, presented by i3 Broadband. 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And we'll see you on the riverfront. 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News time now.
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5: They have four cases left to decide. I'm Dave Anthony, Fox News, and the Supreme Court will give us those rulings next hour and wrap up this term. The most anticipated one involves birthright citizenship, so important to the president, he made history attending the hearing on the case. Challenging the Trump executive order to prevent babies born in the U.S. with parents illegally here from becoming Americans.
6: There's a lot of discussion about the fact that there are billions of people around the world who could be one flight away from coming here and having a child that would then automatically have citizenship. There was discussion of birth tourism. But even amidst all of that, Chief Justice Roberts at one point during the argument said the world may have changed, but the Constitution hasn't. Listen, by reading the tea leaves, we think, and it's just an educated guess that he's writing the opinion, we will know shortly, and we'll see what the decision is.
5: Fox's Shannon Bream outside the court. Another case involves challenges to bans on transgender athletes playing in girls and women's sports. The polls are just opening in Colorado, where it's primary day, and socialist candidates are hoping to do what some did last week in New York and defeat incumbent Democrats.
7: Senator John Hickenlooper is fending off a primary challenge from Julie Gonzalez, who's backed by the Denver chapter of the Democratic Socialists of America. In the first congressional district, the Denver DSA has backed Milat Kiros, who is challenging incumbent Representative Diana DeGette.
5: Jessica Rosenthal. The U.S. and Iran are talking again, but not directly. Following days of fighting around the Strait of Hormuz, Special Envoy Steve Witkoff, Jared Kushner there in Qatar for mediator brokered negotiations. After the deal signed, extended the ceasefire and allowed Iran to sell oil again. But Treasury Secretary Scott Bessent just told Fox only China is buying it, no one else yet.
8: Because, you know, the buyers are a little leery of, will it be re-sanctioned? Will I get in trouble with Treasury? So, you know, this is a reason for the Iranians really to embrace these negotiations.
5: Oil prices are up slightly this morning. WTI still a little higher than before the Iran conflict started, but Brent crude's fallen back below those levels. 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
9: WMBD Radio Local News. I'm Julia Bradley. The city of Peoria has a few options at hand to deal with getting the downtown Riverview Plaza habitable again. The building at Jefferson and Hamilton has been closed since February 2024 due to a water main break and a lack of repairs by the owner. Attorney Sean Cusack tells WMBD's The Phil Luciano Show that the most likely option is appointing a receiver to assess the building.
10: He's not the owner of the building, but he's the person that is experienced, who's a disinterested third party, to see if, on a cost-benefit analysis, whether or not it's feasible to rehab the building and open it, or if the option is, okay, it's too expensive to do that, we got to tear it down.
9: Cusack says another option is having a court grant the deed to the building to the city of Peoria. But he notes that demolition of the building would be a last resort. Central Illinois is expecting excessive heat and humidity all this week, and the city of Peoria has a number of buildings available as cooling centers. The Peoria Police Department lobby is open from 9 to 5 Monday through Friday. Peoria fire stations are open from 7 to 7. If you are going to use a fire station as a cooling center, you may have to leave during an active fire call. For more information on cooling centers and resources available across the area, call Heart of Illinois 211 or 309-999-4029, or you can visit the City of Peoria website. Low-income seniors can get $40 in vouchers for each member of their household to purchase healthy fruits and vegetables at area farmers market. Neighborhood House President and CEO Julie Bonner tells 25 News they've seen an increase in food insecurity, especially among area seniors who often must make a tough choice given the current rise in prices.
11: They sometimes have to make decisions about if they're going to purchase food or purchase the medication that they need.
9: The vouchers are part of the Senior Farmers Market Nutrition Program. It's a nationwide program funded by the U.S. Department of Agriculture. Registration for the program continues through Thursday. 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
14: The 25 News First Alert forecast features more intense heat and humidity for the next couple of days. Temperatures will start off in the upper 70s out the door with highs all the way into the mid to lower 90s for our Tuesday afternoon. Expect heat index values as high as 105 to 110 to be possible. Excessive heat warnings are now in effect until midnight Thursday night due to the prolonged stretch of intense heat. We'll remain warm and humid into the holiday weekend with a few storm chances starting on Friday. I'm 25 News First Alert meteorologist Valent Solivari for WMBD Radio.
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16: Seeing an eastbound War Memorial Drive slow down from Allen Road down to about Sterling Glen. Not unusual. The ramp is still blocked there. Eastbound War Memorial Drive, the southbound Route 6. And IDOT says that's going to be still closed for another couple of weeks. Northbound Route 6, slower traffic a little past I-74, tightening up there around Charter Oak. Not bad on the McCluggage Bridge westbound. That's just on the Peoria side, and we are seeing a slowdown from Main Street East Peoria westbound 74. That's cleared up. They are doing the resurfacing work on Route 24 in East Peoria, Washington. Mainly slowing down there between College Drive and Grange Road. Watch for the right lane block. Left lane was blocked yesterday. 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
0: I would like to compliment somebody on something in a strange way.
1: Yeah.
0: I find myself singing the jingle for Sun Collectors a lot now.
1: I know.
0: 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Maybe the same way with my business.
1: 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We know some businesses around
0: here who are
1: cutting a lot of money.
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1: Right.
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0: It's Greg and Dan Show on WMBD. 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I get a update every day from Snopes. You know about Snopes,
1: yeah,
0: right? They're bunkers and debunkers.
1: Mm-hmm.
0: They're addressing one that has caught my attention over the last few days. I don't know that you have seen it. There is a claim that the Trump administration has released limited edition passports celebrating the 250th birthday of the United States. And it includes the message and also includes a picture of President Trump looking somewhat menacing. He's kind of leaning on his desk with his arms down on his desk and looking stridently at the camera. According to the rumor, the passport says, "Welcome, but be good." And so people are like, okay. And then it says President DJT. The rumor is that's the new passport. Then people stop and think for a second. And they're thinking, wait a minute. A passport for an American is for them to leave the country, not to come into the country. And so welcome doesn't mean anything at all. That's silly. That would be somebody else coming from somebody else's country. So there's this big kerfluffle about it all. The artwork that you're seeing is just artwork. There have been no passports created. And many people believe, and Snopes people too, say we haven't gotten a definitive answer from the White House, but it looks like that was just his post on Truth Social. And he made it look like that was the passport. It's not officially going to be the passport.
1: He'd like it to be.
0: Well, but it's but now I'm sure somebody went to him, sir. That is, oh, look what I did with the sir thing.
1: Yeah.
0: Mr. Trump, that doesn't make sense. You can't have it say welcome. We're already here. We live here.
1: Yeah.
0: So you can't welcome somebody who's already here.
1: I just thought of this. Snopes has been around for a while, and Snopes.com.
0: Right.
1: They were one of the original websites that was a debunker.
0: In fact, I think the original.
1: And there's others around.
0: Yeah.
1: But if you think all that is being generated by AI,
0: yeah,
1: and everything that's going on with, you know, AI, even images now are so real.
0: Yeah, how do you know what's real, right?
1: If you're at Snopes, right, how do you keep it straight?
0: There's a guy in the back just typing furiously,
1: yeah,
0: trying to figure all of that out.
1: Yeah,
0: I don't know.
1: He's typing. He opens the door. He goes, "We're going to need more people."
0: I don't know the answer to that.
1: Because how do you...
0: And I will also give them credit. Here's something else that happened with Snopes.
1: Yeah.
0: So we embraced them early on. All of us did.
1: Yeah.
0: Then, when we started dividing ourselves politically, if Snopes disagreed with something we thought was true
1: yeah.
0: and said it was false,
1: yeah.
0: then all of a sudden Snopes is tainted.
1: Yeah.
0: Remember that?
1: Right.
0: There was a whole period where nobody believed Snopes anymore. I will give them all the credit in the world. They're back. They are now respected.
1: Mm-hmm.
0: And so I don't know why that. I don't know what they did to get it back.
1: Mm-hmm.
0: But nobody ever thinks anymore that they're pulling a fast one on
1: somebody.
0: Well,
1: because there are other ones out there right now. And I think hopefully people are starting to wake up. I mean, I'm at this point. If I see something and I read something, I have to verify it. I'm at the point I don't believe anything.
0: No, it's hard to believe anything. I agree with you.
1: I mean, if a pigeon flew on my back porch and hit me right in the forehead and fell down, I'd go, I still don't believe it.
0: I'm not sure that was a pigeon. That could have been something else.
1: Right.
0: All right, today we're going to have two big events happen from the Supreme Court. One is transgender rights, and the other is birthright citizenship. We will await that later today. Yesterday, they refused to hear again, and now it's over, the E. Jean Carroll $5 million assault / defamation suit against President Trump. He has to pay her that. He owes her $100 million in total. And
1: yeah,
0: I don't know what to make of all of that because he says, I didn't do it, and this is all a vendetta against me. Well, you went to court. The jury's decided.
1: Right.
0: I don't know what you say about that.
1: Saw some headlines. Oh my gosh, the Supreme Court is giving all the power to the president. He's going to unleash chaos. And then I started reading everything. I go, well, they verified some of his powers, but they didn't unleash.
0: Well, the one I think that they, that phrase, I saw that, the chaos one, has to do with they've allowed him now to fire heads of agencies for no reason.
1: Mm-hmm.
0: So if they don't like him, if they're not Trump loyalists, they will be fired, except for the Fed.
1: Right. Right.
0: Except for the Fed.
1: Which should always remain independent from the executive.
0: And I'm a fan of all of them being independent, really. I don't. Yeah. If every time we got a president that comes in and we got to redo EPA and redo IRS and redo all that, that's a mess.
1: Okay. But if you're a Republican, and you're like, this is great. Don't you have to, because it's going to happen, it always has. Go, how is this going to affect my party when the shoe's on the other foot? I don't understand why politicians don't get in a room. What does this mean for us if we're on the losing side because it's going to happen?
0: Danny, I don't think anybody thinks they're going to ever be on the losing side. It's some kind of weird delusional thing that everybody's working under. I really believe that.
1: Yeah.
0: I really believe.
1: Hey, let's pass this law. Great. Hey, what's going to happen when we're not
0: in
1: power?
0: No, we're not going to. We're always going to be in power. I really believe that.
1: That is delusional.
0: It's dude, look at me. There's so much delusional activity going on in this world right now. All sides, all people. It's back to what you said a minute ago, or half hour, hour ago, about America 250, or the World Cup, which we can talk about in a second.
1: Mm-hmm.
0: There's us. We love seeing the World Cup fans come to America. The Finns and the Norwegians and the Scotland people and all that stuff. Meanwhile, there's a bunch of people having a war or two over there.
1: Yes.
0: And we don't care. They're like, do your little war. Don't bother us.
1: But you know what? All those people, some of them we have argued with. Iran is here.
0: Yeah.
1: But it's interesting, and this is like the two worlds that are going on. There's the world of, we're going to argue politics. We're right, they're wrong. But even people who we've had disagreements with, once the fans are here, the sport of soccer is bringing us all together.
0: Right. And I'm going to be as dumb as I can be here
1: because
0: I don't follow it. I'm just reading what I'm telling you.
1: Yeah.
0: But according to this, I follow this one website that tells me that last night was one of the best nights of soccer in the history of soccer. Three games, all three going final minute or extra time.
1: Oh, yeah.
0: Germany, which is considered a contender, is out after they lost on penalty kicks to Paraguay.
1: Yeah, Paraguay.
0: Japan's done too, succumbing to a late comeback from Brazil, which scored the winner in the 96th minute, 2-1. And the best match of the day, according to these people, The Athletic, that's the website I'm looking at, a Morocco win over the Netherlands, also on penalty kicks. And the guy that was the big star, who's played his entire professional career in the Netherlands and was bloodied earlier in the game, sealed it with that penalty kick. He was the big hero.
1: For Netherlands or Morocco?
0: Morocco win. Morocco, I'm sorry.
1: Yeah.
0: Yeah, but he's from the Netherlands.
1: Yeah. Okay, early on, when they have the group stages, you have some blowouts. But it's cool to see the pageantry and, you know, everything.
0: That's cool.
1: But no, these are good games. Yeah, they're for us at prime time. And if you're home, if you're a different shifter, you get to watch it.
0: Yeah, yeah. And can we bring the ripping of your jersey off after the penalty kick win to other things? like you're at Starbucks.
1: Yeah.
0: And they get your order right. You just rip your shirt off and you run around the Starbucks. 820 on WMBD. Ken, I'm coming right at you, brother. It's time for a little traffic. Ken Zersky.
16: Yeah, and Route 6 heading northbound's a little bit tight there past I-74 up to Route 150. Not too bad. Here's a rip-your-shirt-off moment. Knoxville at Route 6. Well, for maybe a traffic reporter. All lanes are open. This is good. And there's...
0: I'm taking my shirt off right now.
16: Isn't that awesome?
0: It is so good.
16: Isn't that... Wave it around. Wave that shirt around. There you go. Woo. You've stopped traffic. That's not what we wanted. All lanes are open there at Knoxville and Route 6. That's a good thing, but the northbound Route 6 ramp to Knoxville still closed. We'll see if that reopens soon. They've been doing resurfacing work on eastbound Route 24, up the hill, College Drive to Cummings. Left lane was blocked yesterday. It's the right lane blocked today. 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
1: Hey, Ken, I don't want to put a definitive quota on this, but like maybe once a quarter, if there's something big out there.
16: Yeah.
1: Go woo and rip your shirt off.
16: Oh, you want me to rip?
0: Yeah. You're the most fit of all of us. Yeah, it's good. Yeah, you'd be the guy. Here we go.
1: Mostly sunny. Oh, by the way, extreme heat warning in effect through.
0: Wait a minute. Where'd that come from?
1: What?
0: I'm just playing.
1: Yeah. Through midnight Thursday. Let's see, Friday.
0: Stay up till midnight and celebrate. Rip your shirt off.
1: 94 on Friday. We'll see what happens when we get to Friday, but I think it's still going to be fairly warm on Friday and this weekend. So 93 today, heat indices around 105, but the winds will be gusting 25 or more, and they were actually pleasant yesterday. Sunny 94 tomorrow, heat indices 103 with gusty winds again, and same for Thursday, sunny 94, right now 80.
0: Don't move. I got something I got to say.
1: Oh.
0: From a listener.
1: Oh.
0: What am I doing? Oh, the weather is brought to you by Adamerick Real Estate. Worry-free listing. You're the seller. 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Adamerick.com. Before we do Fox Business Report.
1: Yeah.
0: Marcia sends us a note from time to time.
1: Yeah.
0: She says, isn't Snoops pronounced with a Snoopy-sounding O and not a Dopey-sounding O? Based on word snooping, like your mother-in-law does when she uses your bathroom? Very interesting a take on that, but it is not spelled with two O's. It is only spelled with one O.
1: You know what?
0: But Snopes.
1: But I'm thinking now. Theoretically, from a philosophical standpoint, she makes sense.
0: That does make sense.
1: It'd be better if they were Snoops because they're snooping in on the truth.
0: Right, yeah. Way to go, Marcia. Yeah. Or is it Marcia? We don't know. Hey, the Fox Business Report brought to you by what?
1: So there's a new show on about little people, okay? Yeah. And it's something, and I thought it would be Pamela. It's pronounced Pamela.
0: P-A-M-E-L-A?
1: It bothers me.
0: 824, Fox Business Report, brought to you by Better Banks, making businesses better since 1898.
2: I'm Jerry Willis, and this is the Fox Business Report.
3: There's an important update on the job market today. The government releases its job openings and labor turnover survey taken on the last business day of May. Economists believe 7.3 million jobs were created, down from April. The S&P Case-Shiller Home Price Index is released today in the Chicago Business Barometer. Beer and wine producer Constellation Brands and Nike report earnings. Michael Lee of Michael Lee Strategy has been watching the rotation out of some tech stocks into healthcare, industrials, and financials.
4: I think what you should be doing right now is taking profits on those chip names and memory names, rotating into these other names that haven't performed. And that's kind of your trade for the second half of this year.
3: Also today, the Conference Board reports its consumer confidence survey for June. That's your Fox Business Report. I'm Jenny Coselda, invested in you.
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0: Greg and Dan Show on WMBD. Greg Batten, Dan DiOrio, News in 2 minutes with Julia Bradley. Hey, Julia, if you got a second, join us on this one. That you'll get a kick out of it. Ken sent this to me a minute ago.
9: Okay.
0: In Ohio at Dayton's Miami Valley Hospital, in the maternity department, in the maternity, that's
9: repeatable. That's where people have babies.
0: That's where babies are happening,
9: yes.
0: Right? 17 of the nurses are pregnant.
9: Oh, my.
0: 17 of them are simultaneously pregnant.
9: Something's in the water.
0: They took a photo, 15 of the 17 nurses gathered to take a photo in matching outfits.
9: Yeah.
0: But they're all at various spots.
9: Right. So they're not all
0: not everybody's
9: going to
0: be
9: time.
0: Leaving at the same time.
25: Oh, okay.
0: Because that would be a mess. The previous record was 11 at that same hospital.
9: Wow.
1: Okay, do you think maybe being around babies put you into, I don't know.
0: Yeah.
9: Baby mode?
0: Something. There's something magical.
1: Yeah.
0: I saw a thing the other day that hospitals are so magical because they are the place where a lot of bad things happen, right?
1: Yeah.
0: Tragedy and emergency stuff. But then there are also where babies are born.
9: Yeah, good things.
0: In the same building. You have all of that goodness and sadness at the
9: they
0: same
9: see
0: time.
9: It all.
0: Yeah. It's just, if you look for it today, Google that's a cute picture of all the ladies holding their bellies.

0: down, the more the merrier, redwhiteandboom.us.
1: Years ago, in the early part of this, and I think we auctioned it off, I sat and watched the fireworks from Dwayne Cassano's apartment in the Twin Towers.
2: Oh, now that would be
0: cool.
2: Well,
0: there's a sentence. There's a sentence.
1: Yep.
0: I will be talking to you about this for the next 6.5 minutes while Julia's doing the news. Julia, that's what we're going to be doing.
2: Okay.
0: Okay. Go to redwhiteandboom.us and join us on the riverfront.
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4: Fox News, I'm Therese Crowley. Awaiting Supreme Court end-of-term decisions on trans athletes in girls' sports and President Trump's order ending birthright citizenship.
5: Since its ratification following the Civil War, the 14th Amendment has been understood to grant U.S. citizenship to anyone born on American soil. An executive order from President Trump would end that for children born to parents in the country illegally or temporarily.
6: It's tremendously destructive. It's extremely costly. I don't know. It's up to them.
4: Fox's Jared Halpern. The president's envoys in Qatar for indirect talks with Iran. Interior Secretary Burgum tells D.C. 4th of July visitors don't even think about vandalizing the Lincoln Memorial reflecting pool.
5: It was heard in April. Most justices.
7: It's no different than if you walked up into the Lincoln Memorial and threw red paint on Lincoln's statue itself. I mean, that's, you're vandalizing a national monument.
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2: WMBD Radio Local News, I'm Julia Bradley. A Peoria man will be sentenced in August after being found guilty on a 4th of July fatal shooting 4 years ago. The Peoria County State's Attorney's Office says 26-year-old Raquan Pickett was convicted yesterday of first-degree murder in the death of 19-year-old Quentin Scott. Scott suffered multiple gunshot wounds at the former Taft Homes and later died at a hospital. During the bench trial, prosecutors played footage from a security camera that showed Pickett approaching Scott from behind and shooting him in the back. Testimony revealed a fight broke out before the shooting and Scott knocked out the defendant's brother during that fight, which angered Pickett. The Dream Center in downtown Peoria is running 24/7 as a cooling station. Whether you've got a family or you're on your own, they've got space for you. They've opened up the fourth floor for women, children, and dads, and the housing lobby on the first floor is ready for single men. Dream Center's Christy Schofield tells 25 News.
8: We have water, ice water, and we have cool rags, cool down, come in, sit in the air conditioning. 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
9: When in the course of human events, it becomes necessary for one people to dissolve the political bands which have connected them with another.
2: Peoria and Tazewell County Clerks Rachel Parker and John Ackerman were among 16 Central Illinois County Clerks and Recorders teaming up to celebrate America's 250th birthday with a special video reading of the Declaration of Independence. 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Ackerman organized the event, which is a tribute to Timothy Matlack, the clerk who handwrote the original Declaration and gave its first public reading on July 4th, 1776. A link to the video is at WMBDRadio.com. 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
12: The 25 News First Alert forecast features more intense heat and humidity for the next couple of days. Temperatures will start off in the upper 70s out the door with highs all the way into the mid to lower 90s for our Tuesday afternoon. Expect heat index values as high as 105 to 110 to be possible. Excessive heat warnings are now in effect until midnight Thursday night due to the prolonged stretch of intense heat. We'll remain warm and humid into the holiday weekend with a few storm chances starting on Friday. I'm 25 News First Alert meteorologist Valent Solivari for WMBD Radio.
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1: Eastbound War Memorial Drive still tightening up around Allen Road, and they'll be slowed down to Sterling Glen. More traffic on War Memorial Drive because the ramp is still closed. Eastbound War Memorial Drive to southbound Route 6, and IDOT says that likely is closed for still another 2 weeks. Now, tomorrow morning, we'll be talking about the changes on the McCluggage Bridge. Not sure, likely after the morning rush hour that will take place, the crossover, a lot involved there. So tomorrow, the traffic westbound on the McCluggage Bridge will cross over into the eastbound lanes, and that westbound span will be closed for the next 2 years. There's more information on our Traffic One Facebook page. 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
2: Okay, if you can think of it, they can do it. 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If you can think of it, we'll make it.
3: We'll make it.
2: Yeah. I mean, it's really kind of mind-blowing to think about the concept. 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
3: But
2: right.
3: They listen and kind of visualize how you're going to live your life.
2: They listen with intention.
3: Mm-hmm.
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2: 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Greg Batten, Dan DiOrio. 8:40 is the time. The day is Tuesday. It's the last time we get to say June. Well, you, right. Like, you can say it for the rest of the day, Julia, if you want to. But I mean, but you can say, "Hey, when's Julia's birthday?"
9: Yeah, it's the end of my birthday month.
2: It's June.
9: No.
2: But you're not going to say, "Hey, it's June something,"
9: right?
2: Because it won't be June anymore.
9: Okay.
2: We only have three Junes left in the 20s.
9: Three Junes in the 20s. Seriously?
2: Stay with the program, people.
9: Okay.
2: We got June 27, June 28, June 29. Then we're done. Then
9: okay.
2: We'll be June 30. June. I'm talking about the year. Everybody know what I'm talking
9: yeah.
2: about?
9: Yeah.
2: The year, there's only three Junes left in this decade.
3: Okay.
2: Is what I'm trying to make us all feel like time is just flying
9: we're
2: away.
9: We're getting
2: from
9: old.
2: Us, and that everything is just relative.
9: Yeah.
2: And it is. It's all relative stuff. All right, real quick around the news horn. Don't move, Julia, because we need
9: moving.
2: You to stay with
9: okay.
2: us. Okay. We got the Supreme Court's going to drop a decision today on transgender rights and on birthright citizenship.
3: Mm-hmm.
2: The Iran, Iran says, no, we're not talking. We say we're talking, but I don't know who we're talking to. We're talking to like a fake group of people.
9: We're not talking
3: and
9: to Iran.
3: I don't know who's talking.
2: Yeah, who's talking to
3: because
2: who?
3: Inside the Iranian government, you have the leadership, but the IGRC, which is a little more hawkish, you go, no, we're not dealing on anything. And then, and we're especially not, Hezbollah's not dealing with Lebanon, where Rubio says nothing's going to happen in Lebanon, and the IGRC and Hezbollah is going, well, we're going to have a say in all of that. And then there's Marco Rubio, Secretary of State, and then J.D. Vance, who appear to be together but a little apart.
2: You know who has a hard time with what you just said?
3: What?
2: The sign language people. They don't know what to do with that.
3: Yeah.
2: Venezuela,
3: but there are many ingredients in a boiling pot. Yeah.
2: NASA, using their imagery from space, say around 58,000 buildings were either completely destroyed or partially destroyed in Venezuela.
9: Mm-hmm.
2: 1,700 is the death count now, probably going to be around 10,000. And World Cup had three great finishing games yesterday.
9: I watched two last
2: night.
9: Did
2: you really? Good
9: man,
2: for you.
9: Man, the shootout or what they call it?
2: Penalty kick.
9: Penalty kicks. Man, I mean, I'm not really a soccer person.
2: It's exciting.
9: But I got into it.
2: Oh, nice.
3: Yeah.
2: I'm glad.
3: It's great drama. It really is.
2: An hour ago, we were talking about a New York Times article that came out today about the fascinating trajectory of us consuming cottage cheese. I know that sounds kind of weird, but cottage cheese has been around forever, right? Just goes along, perks along, and people make cottage cheese, and it's all good. Now it's hard to find sometimes in stores, especially your favorite brand.
3: Mm-hmm.
2: And a lot of it most of it has been driven by social media. My wife reminded me, GLP-1s,
9: mm-hmm.
2: if you're on that, you have to make sure you're getting your right protein.
9: You have to get that protein.
2: And so that cottage cheese is an easy way to get it.
9: Yep.
2: And there's all these recipes, and it's through the roof. The business has exponentially exploded. That leads us to this conversation.
3: Now, wait a minute. There is one other that, according to our one of our good listeners, Tim, said there is another latest diet fad shortage. Sardines.
9: Ew.
2: Yeah, in my nightmares, I would eat sardines in cottage cheese.
9: Yuck! What?
2: I would starve to death.
3: So, there is another protein out there, huge in Asia, that is starting to be looked at here because we have plenty.
9: Yeah.
3: And it is, for all you environmentalists...
9: Don't say it!
2: Oh, I've written it down, by the way.
3: Oh, have you?
9: Go ahead.
3: For all you environmentalists, a much less carbon-intensive product.
9: Uh-huh.
3: Yeah.
2: I have written down what I believe
9: I think I know what it is, too.
2: Oh, you do? I feel like I'm wrong now. Okay, go ahead and say it.
3: What?
2: I'm not going to say it.
9: What's the product?
2: What is it?
3: Python meat.
9: Oh, see, I was wrong!
2: Oh, my God. In what world am I going to sit over here and write down, you know what I think Dan's talking about?
9: I think it's
2: about.
9: Python.
2: I think it's Python.
3: It's huge in Asia.
9: I thought it was bugs.
2: I thought it was okra.
9: Oh.
3: No, you want protein.
2: Well, okra's got protein in it.
9: Bugs have protein.
2: Maybe. I don't know if okra does. Pie and bugs do. Bugs.
3: So with beef, pork, and chicken, they are very carbon intensive.
2: Python meat.
3: Python meat is much less carbon intensive. And by the way, is overwhelming Florida. Okay?
2: Oh, yeah.
3: Yeah.
2: That's pythons. Right. Oh, yeah. Because they were released out into the Everglades.
3: Right.
2: Right.
3: In 1 year, a python mother cow can produce, in 1 year, a mother cow, a regular cow, would produce 0.8 calves. Pigs can produce 22 to 27 piglets in the same time.
9: Wow.
3: Female pythons, 50 to 100 or more eggs in a year.
9: Wow.
3: Now, the field dressing of a python... Look that up on ChatGPT. Right?
2: I don't want to know. I don't want to know. First of all, I don't want no chat to know I'm looking that up.
3: The field dressing of a python, you get two enormous slabs of white meat, similar in sensei, much better than a chicken filet. And to feed them, and they're finding this out in Asia, it's easy. Pythons choose prey up to 100% of their own body weight,
9: mm-hmm.
2: Yeah,
3: and can survive on that long periods. During COVID, large numbers of chickens and pigs were slaughtered because of COVID. Pythons not affected. Pythons can be fed by a lot of things, wild-caught rodents, fish meal, and on and on and on. Asia's done it, and people who have had it, you've had rattlesnake.
2: Oh, I've had rattlesnake. It's good.
3: They say the python steaks are very good.
2: Okay, so I did ask ChatGPT, would you eat python meat too?
9: I don't think so.
2: I think I'd be all right.
9: Really?
3: Yeah.
2: Depends on how it looks as it is.
9: Yeah, and the texture.
2: So
9: yeah,
2: I asked ChatGPT, I said, where can I buy python meat in Peoria?
3: Yeah.
2: I like to call him Chet.
3: Yeah.
2: He said, if you're looking specifically for python meat, I couldn't find any store in Peoria that regularly stocks it.
3: Yeah.
2: Python is a very uncommon meat in the U.S., typically sold only by specialty exotic meat suppliers.
3: Right. So it would be costly right now.
2: But then Chet said this, if you want to ask around locally, I would start with Alwyn and Sons Meat Company. And he says, and by the way, the grill's open 11 to 1.
9: Yeah.
2: It's weird how he said that.
3: Yeah.
2: I remember the rattlesnake that I had.
3: Yes.
2: Had to do with a similar conversation to what we're having right now years ago,
3: mm-hmm.
2: Rattlesnake chili. And Jim Dixon of the Dixon Fisheries family, Jim's a friend of mine.
9: I'm brother.
2: This was probably 35 years ago. He's like, hey, I'll order some and cook it up for you and make you some chili and bring it to you. That's how I ended up having it, is because he ordered it because he was in the business of ordering things.
3: Yeah.
2: You know, fish and exotic things like that. It's interesting.
3: And you liked it.
2: I did like it. Now, here's the thing about this, though.
3: Yeah.
2: What you're asking for is a whole industry to make its way to the United States. We don't have it.
3: Make it? The pythons. Oh,
2: we have
3: already.
2: The pythons.
3: Yes.
2: We don't have the people to process it.
3: Yeah.
2: There's not a python plant.
3: I bet it's closer than you think.
2: You think so?
3: Yeah.
2: Okay. Because we certainly have them in the Everglades.
3: All you have to do is cut them up and, you know, you just need a distributor.
2: Here's Dan. Now, I'm going to ask Chad how to do it.
3: Okay.
2: And we'll do that after the
3: break. There is a very memorable scene in Yellowstone where they had to go down to Texas to help out their buddy. And they're laying on the ground and they're camping. And they got, they camped on a python nest. Not a python, a rattlesnake nest.
2: Okay.
3: And so they're all freaking out and they're in the truck and one of them's, you know, holding one of the rattlesnakes. And the guy, if you're a Yellowstone regular, the big guy with the beard goes, hey, you want me to cook that up? They are great.
2: Like yeah.
3: You want me to cook that up? Bring it over. Oh, you ever had rattlesnake?
2: Here's the deal. If you're going to cook it, garlic, ginger, lemon or lime, Cajun seasoning, black pepper, butter, coconut milk, and cilantro. That's what you'll use. You can do it on the grill. The most common way and the most, they say, delicious way.
3: This is python.
2: That's what I said, python. Yeah.
3: Okay.
2: This is in a curry or stew. Oh. That is the best way to cook
9: Sounds
2: it.
9: Sounds lovely.
2: Otherwise, it gets very chewy.
3: Yeah.
2: It can be rubbery.
3: So it's not like a steak.
2: No. All right. I think we've accomplished something here today on the last day of June, year of our Lord, 2026. And that is, we've talked about cottage cheese and python meat way too long.
3: No, Julia, I'm fascinated. No, I'm fascinated.
2: I am kind of fascinated, too.
3: Because when I ran across that, I've got, like, piles of stuff that, that you know, when I was off, I was just writing and doing
9: putting
3: stuff
9: in the file.
3: Yeah, putting in the file. And I go, I want to talk about that because I'd like to try it.
2: Okay. All right.
3: Well, and python reproduces quickly, and I think that could be
2: I'm going to call Brian Alwyn today.
9: See if he can get you some.
2: And say, Brian, stat, need a python.
3: Yeah.
2: Dead. I don't want it alive. I need it dead.
3: Do you call on that Brian, or do you call Pat?
2: Seems like that might be more of a Pat Alwyn thing, now that I think of it. Julia's? Well, Julia's?
9: There's more than one.
2: Julia, we'll see you in a minute.
9: Bye, guys.
2: Bye, 850 on WMBD. It's Greg and Dan's show. Ken Zersky, you there? You there? Hey, Ken, you there?
10: Hey, guys.
2: How you doing, man?
10: Yeah.
2: It's all
10: Python
2: good.
10: Python goes good with cottage cheese, by the way.
2: I knew he'd do it. There's Ken Zersky, Traffic 1.
10: Eastbound Route 24, that's going to tighten up around ICC College Drive, and watch for that slowdown to pass McCluggage Road. It's the right lane that's blocked, the striping work there. Left lane was blocked yesterday. Tomorrow we'll talk about the McCluggage Bridge and that new change where all traffic westbound will be diverted onto the new eastbound span. That westbound span will be blocked for basically a rehab for the next 2 years. There's more information on our Traffic One Facebook page. I think they'll probably do all this during the day. 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
3: Hey, Ken.
10: Yes.
3: Which World Cup team, if one of their players scores a hat trick, they throw a python on the field?
10: Oh, I...
2: Hey, while we're tossing the jokes around, I had this other thought. So we were joking earlier that we would like to integrate the tradition of taking your shirt off and whipping around your head when you do just other stuff.
3: Yeah.
2: Not just in a soccer match, right?
3: Right.
10: Something celebratory.
2: Right.
10: Though.
2: I think the first person, because there will be one.
3: Yeah.
2: The first person who gets on westbound McCluggage tomorrow.
10: Oh, yeah.
2: Coming westbound, but in the new eastbound lanes, because you know they're going to split that up. The first person has to take their shirt off when they get to Peoria and whip it around their head.
3: Oh, yeah, okay.
10: Through the sunroof.
2: Through the sunroof. You see what I'm saying? We'll follow.
3: Extreme heat warning in effect through midnight Thursday. Mostly sunny, 93. Heat indices around 105. Now, there will be a wind over 20 miles an hour like yesterday. Oh, which
2: is
3: actually,
2: that today?
3: Yeah.
2: Oh, good. That did help.
3: That helped.
2: Yeah.
3: Wind again tomorrow, Greg, 94, heat indices 103, and wind on Thursday, sunny 94.
2: I'm not kidding you, though. That heat indices, when it's 105, 110, that's some serious stuff. You fellas and ladies that get outside and have to do stuff, watch yourself.
3: Like cut your grass?
2: It's not where, I meant like construction guys and stuff.
3: Yeah. Oh, yeah.
2: Not, well, I mean, think about it if you're a roofer. Hey, by the way, let's let that pass today, okay?
3: Yeah.
2: It's okay.
3: Right now, it is 80.
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2: Greg and Dan show on WMBD. I'm Greg. He's Dan. Julia's right there. She's got news in about 2 minutes. Good news, everybody. Good news. I got a new gig. I got a new job. Yeah. I just got this text. Hi, I'm Angela with WD Global Streaming. We spotted your profile. 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
2: 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So I will see you suckers later. I'll be making 688 a week, 3 days a week, working from home, and not be scammed at all. 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So we'll see what's going on over there. 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It's Saturday, The music starts on the 2nd. We got music on the 2nd, the 3rd, and then fireworks on the 4th. 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
21: Supreme Court is about to go on summer break. I'm Dave Anthony, Fox News. But before the justices go, they'll issue the last four rulings of this term this hour. And President Trump's really hoping they side with him on birthright citizenship. He made history attending the arguments in the case challenging his executive order to prevent babies born here to parents here illegally or temporarily from automatically becoming Americans.
22: It's tremendously destructive. It's extremely costly. I don't know. It's up to them. But in terms of for the good of the country, it'd be great if they didn't allow it.
21: Trump critics say he can't alter the Constitution with an order. Another big ruling coming, Chan, comes out of the challenges to laws in Idaho and West Virginia banning transgender athletes from playing girls and women's sports.
23: Arguments about whether these young athletes who were born biologically male, even if they didn't go through traditional puberty, would they still have advantages on bone density and other things because of their chromosomes and their genetic identity? And so what happens with those states will ripple across the country and other states who have also got similar laws one way or the other with respect to these trans athletes.
21: That's Fox's Shannon Bream outside the court. And moments ago, Reuters put out an alert that the court has ruled in favor of those laws in those states that would ban trans athletes from playing on female sports teams. U.S. and Iran talks resumed today through mediators after days of new attacks in the Strait of Hormuz. Despite a deal in place that extended the ceasefire, the U.S. and Iran, though, will talk indirectly through mediators in Qatar. Now to Venezuela, where they keep digging through earthquake rubble.
24: Time is running out to find survivors 6 days after this disaster. Rescue workers freed a young man from the rubble after a remarkable rescue. It took nearly 2 days to reach him.
21: That's Fox's Nate Foy in the hard-hit city of La Guaira. The number of deaths in Venezuela tops 1,700, with more missing and many more left homeless. 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
9: WMBD Radio Local News. I'm Julia Bradley. The city of Peoria has a few options at hand to deal with getting the downtown Riverview Plaza habitable again. The building at Jefferson and Hamilton has been closed since February 2024 due to a water main break and a lack of repairs by the owner. Attorney Sean Cusack tells WMBD's The Phil Luciano Show that the most likely option is appointing a receiver to assess the building.
25: He's not the owner of the building, but he's the person that is experienced, who's a disinterested third party, to see if, on a cost-benefit analysis, whether or not it's feasible to rehab the building and open it, or if the option is, okay, it's too expensive to do that, we got to tear it down.
9: Cusack says another option is having a court grant the deed to the building to the city, but he notes that demolition of the building would be a last resort. Low-income seniors can get $40 in vouchers for each member of their household to purchase healthy fruits and vegetables at area farmers markets. Neighborhood House President and CEO Julie Bonner tells 25 News they've seen an increase in food insecurity, especially with area seniors who often must make tough choices given the current rise in prices.
26: They sometimes have to make decisions about if they're going to purchase food or purchase the medication that they need.
9: The vouchers are part of the Senior Farmers Market Nutrition Program, a nationwide program funded by the Department of Agriculture. Registration for the program continues through Thursday. You can get more information at WMBDRadio.com. 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
28: The 25 News First Alert forecast features more intense heat and humidity for the next couple of days. Temperatures will start off in the upper 70s out the door with highs all the way into the mid to lower 90s for our Tuesday afternoon. Expect heat index values as high as 105 to 110 to be possible. Excessive heat warnings are now in effect until midnight Thursday night due to the prolonged stretch of intense heat. We'll remain warm and humid into the holiday weekend with a few storm chances starting on Friday. I'm 25 News First Alert Meteorologist Valent Solivari for WMBD Radio.
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10: We're Armstrong and Getty, not actually here, but yet still providing you information.
11: Yeah, it's a bunch of segments from the last several weeks, the wackiest, the most amusing, insightful, that sort of thing.
10: Yeah, this is very, very exciting. You haven't heard this stuff. Oh, it could be funny, could be touching, you might cry, you might laugh.
11: It's the Armstrong and Getty replay.
12: We're joined by Josh Rogan, global opinions columnist with the Washington Post, author of a terrific book, Chaos Under Heaven, Trump, Xi, and the Battle for the 21st Century. Speaking of Trump, Xi, and battles, Josh, welcome. How are you? Let's talk about it.
30: Hey, guys. Great to be back with you.
12: So let's talk about Taiwan and the stakes involved, because there's been a lot of talk, well, for decades, and certainly more recently about does the U.S. defend Taiwan, et cetera? What's China's timetable? Let's start with, what would it look like to the world economy if China made a serious military move on Taiwan?
30: Right. Well, it's in the news, of course, because President Trump went to China, met with Xi Jinping, and then said, I'm not so sure I'm going to sell Taiwan the arms that we promised we were going to sell them. We sent a shockwave through the region, especially through Taiwan, because without those U.S. arms, the chance of deterring, much less repelling any sort of Chinese invasion for the Taiwanese goes way, way down. So that's not great. Okay. But the question that you ask is the right one. What happens if they actually try it? And, you know, the main determinant is whether or not we help them. And, you know, would that American president in that moment press that button and send U.S. troops or U.S. ships or U.S. bombs to help the Taiwanese stop the Chinese invasion? And when I asked President Trump about that when reporting for my book, he was very clear. He said, we're 9,000 miles away. China is 2 feet away. If they attack, there isn't an effing thing we can do about it. That's what he said. Okay. So he's not very enthused about the idea of intervening on Taiwan. He doesn't say that, but that's the idea. And what does that mean? That means essentially if the Chinese attack, the Taiwanese would get crushed in a second. Without our help, they would get crushed in a second. And after that, a number of scenarios can play out, all of them bad. You know, in the best case scenario, China controls not only that the Taiwan Strait, where 50% of the world's shipping goes through it sooner or later.
10: Did you say 55-0?
30: Yes, 50% of the world's shipping goes through that in one way or another, depends on the Taiwan Strait, and that's a lot. And then the 90% of the world's most advanced semiconductors are made in Taiwan. All the NVIDIA stuff, all of it, it's actually manufactured in Taiwan, most of it anyway. That's pretty bad if China controls that. And then think about the rest of the region. You've got Japan, Singapore, South Korea. All of those countries would immediately realize that they have no choice but to arm themselves to the teeth because America's not coming, and the entire region just becomes a powder keg forever. That's kind of like the best case scenario, The worst case scenario is there's an actual war over Taiwan, and that would immediately envelop the Japanese, the North Koreans maybe, now we're talking nuclear weapons, and then it just gets worse and worse.
10: Well, the best case scenario, of course, as you know, is China's too scared to try it because they're so certain that that we and the rest of the world would fight on Taiwan's behalf, but we're not exactly sending that message right now.
30: Well, that's right. The whole idea of the policy has been for many decades is that we make it so hard that they don't try it. That every day Xi Jinping wakes up, he looks across that strait and he says, not today. It's going to be too difficult today. And the truth of the matter is that that balance of power between China and Taiwan and its friends is moving in the direction of China's advantage every single day. China's building the largest military buildup in the history of the world. Hundreds of nuclear weapons silos, what are those for? You know, a massive landing invasion, cyber warfare, internet warfare, cognitive warfare. They're messing with Taiwanese politics. They're messing with their elections. They're messing with their media. They're messing with their minds on a constant basis all day long. And that's not good. Okay. And in order for the United States and its friends and allies to keep that balance up so that Taiwan seems like too tough to eat, you know, like too difficult to swallow, you know, whatever you want to call it, we would have to do a lot more, and we're not doing a lot more. And so that's really the most worrying thing. It's not what would happen on the day of the attack, but like every single day that China gains an advantage, it actually, in my opinion, makes the situation a lot more dangerous.
12: Interesting. Talking to Josh Rogan, global opinions columnist for The Washington Post. Josh, I've said that one thing restraining Xi is that China is so entirely dependent on exports, a gigantic shock to the world economy would be enormously damaging to them, too. That's at least helped delay, you know, what might be inevitable. Agree, disagree, expand on that. Your thoughts?
30: Yeah, no, I think that's exactly right. The best scenario for Xi Jinping is that he takes Taiwan without firing a shot. You know, look at what happened in Hong Kong. They never attacked Hong Kong. They just suffocated it. They just messed with the people there, you know, clamped down as much as they could, and eventually strangled the democracy and freedom out of Hong Kong. And it worked, and they never had to fire a shot. That's the idea. I think that's what he's going to try to do first. That's why I don't think a Chinese invasion of Taiwan is coming in 2027. I think maybe they could be able to do it, but Xi Jinping is going to try best he can to mess with Taiwan so much that maybe the Taiwanese get so, you know, battered down that they fold, or maybe they elect someone who's pro-China because he messes with the other people so much. He's definitely going to try that. But I think in 2028, when the Taiwanese make their next presidential election, if they choose someone like they have now, someone who doesn't want the Chinese to take over Taiwan, because guess what? Most Taiwanese don't want the Chinese to take over Taiwan. I think that's when Xi Jinping might realize that the military and economic risks might be worth it for him.
10: Well, I'm glad you're somewhat optimistic.
30: Sorry, it's not very cheery.
10: I'm glad you're somewhat optimistic. Yeah. It's not going to happen in the next year. But are we not dealing in reality at some point? I realize that if China takes Taiwan, we live in a completely different world than all of us have lived in our whole lives. But
30: yeah,
10: as China grows into an economic superpower, military superpower, and they got that island right off their coast, is it realistic to think that the world's not going to keep them from taking it?
30: Yeah, I mean, it's a good question. I think that 23 million Taiwanese people are not going to want to be ruled by the Chinese Communist Party. And if we let them just get swallowed up by the Chinese Communist Party, that's really bad for any other country in the world that lives next to a psychotic dictatorship that wants to take it over. I mean, look around the world, like, you know, the cause of freedom and democracy is not really doing that well at the moment. You know, the autocrats are on the march. Now, the Ukrainians are fighting back. That's great. You know, hopefully someday the Iranian people will get another chance to throw off their government. That's great. But right now, yeah, a lot of people around the country are like, hey, it looks pretty bleak for the Taiwanese. But here's the thing, you know, people do not actually want to live on their knees, and they don't actually subjugate themselves to that kind of rule willingly. And they tend to resist. Now, sometimes they lose, but you never discount the fact that people don't want to live on their knees. And really, the only thing that we can do is to support those people who don't want to live on their knees. And no, it's not determined. Yeah, China could win. And that country, I don't know if you've ever been there. It's beautiful. The people are lovely. The food's amazing. It would be a damn shame if it fell into Beijing's arms, because that would be a tragedy for all of those people and for all of the other people around the world who look at some sort of, you know, evil dictatorship on their border and be like, oh, I really don't want to get swallowed up by those guys.
12: Yeah, my response to what Jack said, which is 100% true, would be that you've just got to make it as expensive or difficult as possible for as long as possible and hope things change for the better on one front or another, which brings us to China's enormous demographic and economic challenges that are going on right now. We won't roll all of them out for you, but they have some serious economic problems going on. How is that going to factor in, Josh? Any idea?
30: Yeah, it's important to talk about because China's not 10 feet tall. They do have a lot of problems. But, you know, at the same time, we have to realize that it's going to be the largest country with the largest economy and maybe even the largest military in the region for the rest of our lives. So they're going to continue to have problems. Their problems don't affect them the same way our problems affect us because they don't have things like elections. You know what I mean? If they have some sort of like crisis in the banking or real estate sector, they just fudge it all because it's all a corrupt economy anyway. So yeah, they have problems and we should, in my view, try to maximize our advantages and cause more problems for them because they're out to harm us. You know, in the end, China's goal is not just to take Taiwan, but it's to become the most powerful country in the world. And that means our disadvantage. So it's not just about Taiwan, but yeah, they have real vulnerabilities. To my mind, we should, you know, exploit those vulnerabilities and then use that to slow their rise so that we can maintain our leadership in the world because that's better for us and better for the world. But, you know, it's just not going that well at the moment, if we're being honest.
10: So President Trump met with President Xi last week. President Xi's meeting with Vladimir Putin today. And I know you're aware of this quote, the caught on a hot mic quote from 3 years ago when President Xi was talking to Vladimir Putin and said, and I think this is one of the most important quotes of my lifetime. President Xi said, there are changes happening, the likes of which we haven't seen for 100 years. Let's drive those changes together. Putin said, I agree. What did that mean? And do they still believe that? And what do you think they're going to be talking about today?
30: Yeah, I agree with you. It's one of the most important things that I've heard said in a very long time. And what he's saying is something that I think is true, which is that, you know, the international world order or whatever you want to call it, that maintained relative peace and security and, in my opinion, ushered in the greatest period of prosperity for America and any country in the world in history since World War II, is breaking down. That's pretty obvious. Whatever it is, the multilateral institutions, people were, you know, disadvantaged by the inequities of globalization, all of the grievances, some of which contributed to the rise of Trump and some of which, you know, are just sort of the baked into the corruption of the system. All those grievances are real. But the question is, okay, what do we do now? And if we're not going to have that whole system, which, you know, has some good parts, some mistakes were made for sure. And if we're going to replace that, what are we going to replace it with? And to my mind, whatever we replace it with probably shouldn't be decided by Xi Jinping and Vladimir Putin. That's my position. Call me crazy. Call me old fashioned. You know.
12: Well, yeah. Call me Chester's.
30: Nuts, but if Chesterton's Xi Jinping and Vladimir fortress. Putin are like, yeah, the new world system is, we're going to pick what it is. I'm against that. I think the Americans should pick what it is and our allies, maybe Japan and the Europeans too, and, you know, whoever else is on board with us. But if they pick it, I don't think it's going to be good for us.
10: That's no.
12: Oh, my God. Amen to that, brother. Josh Rogan, global opinions columnist for The Washington Post and, again, author of Chaos Under Heaven, Trump, Xi, and the Battle for the 21st Century. Josh, always so thought-provoking. Thanks a million for the time. Really enjoyed it.
30: Anytime.
10: What a smart right. guy. And that quote, oh, terrific, that yeah. quote that I've read, I don't know how many times on the show, gives me chills, actually. It is one yeah. of the most important things uttered this
12: I'm
10: century.
12: I'm glad you made note of that. You can't remember what you had for lunch yesterday, but man, you have absolutely internalized that one. It is a blockbuster.
10: Oh, it's huge.
12: It's an all-timer. The
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12: Here is Katie Green to set up what we are about to hear.
24: So this guy is standing at a crosswalk and is approached by a Mingo food delivery robot, which proceeds to ask him to hit the crosswalk button for him.
12: All right.
25: Huh? Hello, what do you want? What do you want? You want me to press the button for you? You only press the button for you, Mingo? F*** you. Press it yourself. You took a human's job and you want me to press the button for you? No, No, hello, f*** you. Excuse you. Yeah, excuse you. I'm not pressing nothing. You press it. Go f*** yourself.
10: The relationship between human and artificial intelligence, rocky.
24: And then he crosses the street and just leaves the robot there. He goes the other way.
12: Well, so he made his intentions clear. Yeah. I'd say angrily shouting obscenities at a robot is proof that you need to relax. Perhaps you should consider yoga. Now, Katie, you're part of the committee. You will vote.
24: Okay.
12: This is Joe Getty's Yoga Trend or Parody. I used to be a mess. I'm reading from a woman's account. What's her name? Elena. High-stress corporate job, endless deadlines, a diet consisting of sad desk salads and existential dread. My body ached, my mind raced, my soul felt as empty as the gluten-free bread aisle.
10: Hello.
12: Then one ordinary Tuesday, while stress eating a turkey club in my kitchen, I accidentally struck something that was similar to the tree pose while reaching for the mustard. Blah, blah, blah. I had discovered sandwich yoga. What is sandwich yoga? It's the mindful practice of combining ancient yogic postures with the sacred act of holding and eventually eating a sandwich. The core philosophy is life is a sandwich, a delicious layered experience best savored one mindful bite at a time. And the virtues of sandwich yoga include balance in every layer, mindful consumption, stress release with zero equipment, and community and connection, because we encourage people to get together and do this with each other. Actual yoga trend or parody?
10: It's hard to say.
12: Hmm.
10: Life is a sandwich is a pretty good line.
12: Balance in every layer. That's right. The virtues of sandwich yoga. Life is a sandwich. Many Jack, layers. Make your pronouncement. Sandwich. Not a turd sandwich.
10: I really have no idea. It'd be a coin flip. It could be.
12: Katie?
10: I mean, so silly now that anything's on the table.
24: I'm going
12: just in the past week, we've brought you sword yoga and snake yoga. Michael?
0: I'm going to say real.
12: Okay, ladies and gentlemen, we have precisely one real, one parody, and one coin flip. Not very helpful. I believe it gets thrown to the House of Representatives and the VP breaks the tie or something like that. Yeah, it's parody.
24: Okay. I was going to say,
10: but
24: we're
10: not
24: really
10: clearly,
24: we're
10: but not clearly. It's oh, not.
12: Yeah. Yeah, there are at least half a dozen things I can think of off the top of my head in which it is impossible to launch a parody.
10: Hmm.
12: There was a rally in Brooklyn yesterday for ..
10: Right. Yeah.
12: Can you come up with something so outlandish? It's clearly not true.
10: The latest TikTok trend is.
12: Oh, yeah, yeah. Hammering, the Democratic Socialists of America are in favor of ..
10: Young people are hammering tacks between their toes to.
12: I'm calling BS on that because young people are so soft. Oh, boy.
10: It's called the toe tack challenge. A 16-year-old died in Pennsylvania. Parents are outraged. Infection, blah, blah, blah.
12: Traditional
0: stop
12: yoga.
0: The hammering.
12: Traditional yoga teaches balance. Sandwich yoga demands it. Try holding a fully loaded BLT in mountain pose without dropping the tomato. It builds core strength, focus, and deep appreciation for structural integrity.
10: There you go. I had a BLT yesterday, and I was reminded that I had my first BLT maybe 10 years ago. I was in my 50s. First time I ever tried a BLT. They always sounded gross to me. And then the first time I ever tried one, I was like, wow, this is fantastic. And I've had thousands of them since.
24: Jack, you're amazing.
12: You are constantly mystifying.
10: I just always thought they sounded terrible and had never taken a bite until I did. And I was like, wow, this is great.
1: Jack Armstrong and Joe Getty. The Armstrong and Getty Show.
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1: This is a Fox News alert. I'm Chris Foster. The Supreme Court in a 6-3 decision rule states may ban transgender athletes from public school sports teams meant for women and girls.
2: They say they should be allowed to have these life-changing opportunities on an equal playing field without fear of physical injury from biological males or being forced to compete against biological males. They say consistent with Title IX, which we know was created to protect women's sports opportunities, and the Equal Protection Clause, we hold that the states may maintain women's and girls' sports for biological females.
1: Fox Chief Legal Correspondent Shannon Bream. The arguments were about bans in Idaho and West Virginia. The ruling does not say states have to ban transgender athletes. The Supreme Court also strikes down restrictions on how much money political parties can spend in coordination with candidates for Congress and president. Restrictions that have been challenged by Republicans. This is a Fox News alert.
3: WMBD Radio Local News, I'm Julia Bradley. A manhunt related to a shooting in Springfield ended in rural Brimfield Sunday night. Illinois State Police says a vehicle wanted in the shooting had fled after a traffic stop was attempted. Stark County and State Police were involved in the pursuit that ended with the vehicle stopping in the area of North Cram and Illinois Route 8. The suspect was found with an apparent self-inflicted gunshot wound and pronounced dead at the scene. Governor J.B. Pritzker's pen has been busy signing bills into law in Illinois. Capital News Illinois reports more than 60 have been signed since Friday. One of the new laws bans certain junk fees charged by landlords, such as lease modifications and after-hours maintenance requests. The Dream Center in downtown Peoria is running 24/7 as a cooling station. Whether you've got a family or you're on your own, they've got space for you. They've opened the fourth floor for women, children, and dads, and the housing lobby on the first floor is ready for single men. Dream Center's Christy Schofield tells 25 News.
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6: The 25 News First Alert forecast features more intense heat and humidity for the next couple of days. Temperatures will start off in the upper 70s out the door with highs all the way into the mid to lower 90s for our Tuesday afternoon. Expect heat index values as high as 105 to 110 to be possible. Excessive heat warnings are now in effect until midnight Thursday night due to the prolonged stretch of intense heat. We'll remain warm and humid into the holiday weekend with a few storm chances starting on Friday. I'm 25 News First Alert Meteorologist Valent Solivari for WMBD Radio.
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12: Trump just said that Barack Obama

0: Idaho laws banning transgender girls and women from female sports teams do not violate the U.S. Constitution's Equal Protection Clause. More than two dozen states have similar laws, and the court's decision will likely settle disputes in those cases as well.
1: Fox's Jared Halpern. The court's also lifting limits on political parties' campaign spending in coordination with candidates for president and Congress. The court had upheld those limits in 2001. These are the final opinions of the Supreme Court's term. This is a Fox News alert.
2: WNBD Radio Local News, I'm Stace Keene. The city of Peoria has a few options in getting the Riverview Plaza up and running again. The building at Jefferson and Hamilton has been closed since February of 2024 due to a water main break and a lack of repairs by the owner. Attorney Sean Cusack tells WNBD's The Phil Luciano Show that the most likely option is appointing a receiver to assess the building.
3: See if, on a cost-benefit analysis, whether or not it's feasible to rehab the building and open it.
2: Cusack says demolition would be a last resort. If you need a place to cool off from the heat, the Dream Center in downtown Peoria is open 24/7 and has everything from cold water to lightweight clothes to help beat the heat. You'll find other cooling centers at the Peoria Police Department on Adams and Peoria Fire Stations. A Peoria man will be sentenced in August after being found guilty of a 4th of July fatal shooting 4 years ago. Peoria County State's Attorney's Office says Raquan Pickett was convicted of first-degree murder for the death of 19-year-old Quentin Scott. During the bench trial, prosecutors played footage from security cameras showing Pickett shooting Scott in the back.
4: When in the course of human events, it becomes necessary.
2: And Peoria and Tazewell County Clerk and Recorder of Deeds Rachel Parker and John C. Ackerman are among the 16 Central Illinois County Clerks and Recorders who teamed up to celebrate America's 250th birthday with a special video reading of the Declaration of Independence. Ackerman organized the event, which is a tribute to Timothy Matlack. He's the clerk who wrote the original Declaration and gave its first public reading on July 4th, 1776. More news in 30 minutes or as it breaks, and always at WNBDRadio.com.
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6: The 25 News First Alert forecast features more intense heat and humidity for the next several afternoons. Our Tuesday and Wednesday are both First Alert weather days, as these 2 days will feature the most intense heat for the remainder of the work week. Daytime highs will reach the mid to the lower 90s, with heat index values as high as 105 to 110 degrees likely. Make sure to stay cool and stay hydrated. Give yourself plenty of breaks as needed if you work outside. I'm 25 News First Alert meteorologist Valent Salivari for WMBD Radio.
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13: To our surprise and delight, Fareed Zakaria on CNN's, what the hell's it in, Compass Point? GPS, that's it. Unleashed a 6 minute, 13 second screed last night that was utterly calm, gentlemanly, non-bomb chuckery, and an incredibly thorough indictment of the misgovernance of the state of California. It was absolutely terrific. He's a man of, I would say, the center left. He used to make me a little nuts talking about foreign policy because he was very much the internationalist. But I think this is so good.

0: is offering a place to cool down. So whether you've got a family or you're on your own, they say they've got space for you and they're open 24/7. Dream Center's Christy Schofield tells 25 News.
1: We have cooler clothes if that's something you need in our Hope store.
0: Cooling centers are also available at Peoria Fire Stations and the Peoria Police Lobby on Adams Street. Low-income seniors can get $40 in vouchers for each member of their household to purchase healthy fruits and vegetables at area farmers markets. Neighborhood House President and CEO Julie Bonar tells 25 News that they've seen an increase in food insecurity, especially with the area seniors who often have to make tough choices given the current rise in prices.
2: They sometimes have to make decisions about if they're going to purchase food or purchase the medication that they need.
0: Those vouchers are part of the Senior Farmers Market Nutrition Program, a nationwide program funded by the U.S. Department of Agriculture. Registration for the program continues through Thursday, and you'll find more information on our website. A Peoria man has confessed to sexually abusing two minors. Danny Devine pleaded guilty to two separate counts of aggravated criminal sexual abuse. Prosecutors saying he befriended a 15-year-old with a relationship, then turning sexual before becoming violent and possessive. In the second case, he was involved in a sexual relationship with a 16-year-old, even tattooing his name on her thigh and again becoming violent and possessive. Prosecutors say he knew both girls were minors. He'll be sentenced in September. More news in 30 minutes or as it breaks, and always at WMBD Radio.
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4: The 25 News First Alert forecast features more intense heat and humidity for the next several afternoons. Our Tuesday and Wednesday are both first alert weather days, as these 2 days will feature the most intense heat for the remainder of the work week. Daytime highs will reach the mid to the lower 90s, with heat index values as high as 105 to 110 degrees likely. Make sure to stay cool and stay hydrated. Give yourself plenty of breaks as needed if you work outside. I'm 25 News First Alert meteorologist Valent Salivari for WMBD Radio.
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11: Yeah. The Markley Van Camp and Robbins Show. Jamie Markley, David Van Camp, Scott Robbins. David, I can't wait. You got to tell the story of the neighbors relieved after a dude shot and killed a squatter.
12: Oh, this was the other night in Fort Worth. A dude was seen with a machete dragging a woman to the the backyard of a house he was squatting at. Apparently,
11: Whoa.
12: He wasn't even inside the house. He was just living out in the backyard. He had a makeshift ladder propped up against the fence.
11: Okay.
12: He's going back there. And a neighbor saw it, went and tried to break up the fight. The crazy guy with the machete came back at him, and that neighbor shot and killed him. No charges have been filed. Police say that the shooter has been cooperative. Local news talked to a couple of women who live in the neighborhood, and, well, it's I don't want to put words in their mouths, but, man, it sounds like they're pretty glad that the squatter isn't around anymore.
11: Okay.
13: That guy's been a pain in our ass since he's been here.
14: He shouldn't be there. We're trying to keep that neighborhood nice. He's having homeless people, drug users go in and out and over there.
13: Now, we've reported him to the police. We've reported him to code compliance. Nothing has changed.
15: What sort of like ruckus did he cause in the neighborhood?
13: I mean, outside of just being loud, walking around, hollering, screaming as he's going up and down, loud and screaming in the middle of the night, all hours of the night, random hours of the night, random hours of the day.
11: Time out. And they make the complaint to the police and no one can do

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18: The Markley, Van Camp, and Robbins Show. Jamie Markley, David Van Camp, Scott Robbins, and the five stories we're watching today.
19: One, two, three, four, five.
20: All right, we got number five here. U.S.-Iran diplomacy in Doha. Going on, Qatar is mediating over $6 billion in frozen Iranian funds, while Tehran insists that any interim deal must be implemented before final talks begin. So they're not sending direct representatives to come talk to the United States. Here we go again. Number four, shipping traffic, meanwhile, through the Strait of Hormuz is rebounding after the weekend's attacks, easing some of the most immediate pressures on the waterway. Number three, the UAE, meanwhile, is moving aggressively outside of OPEC, the big global oil cartel. They left. June oil exports hit a record 3.7 million barrels per day from the UAE. They're also planning another pipeline that can circumvent the Strait of Hormuz entirely.
18: Smart.
20: Number two, the Supreme Court has ruled that states can, in fact, ban boys from playing in girls' sports. Technically, it was 6-3, but the liberals agreed in part, dissented in part, basically, and I've been summing it up all day this way. Their arguments were, the majority is right, but I don't like it. I don't want reality to be this way. And then Clarence Thomas is like, yeah, no matter how you identify, a boy's a boy and a girl's a girl. Tough. Life sucks sometimes.
18: Yep.
20: Number one, the Supreme Court has ruled that the children of illegal aliens and foreign nationals born in the U.S. count as American citizens. The birthright citizenship landmark ruling today, not going the Trumpster's way.
18: Yeah.
20: Too bad. Those are the top five stories that we are watching today. 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
18: There was a story out of the New York Post talking about different people complaining that, well, there's not enough patriotic merchandise for our 250th birthday. Like, people thought you would see it all over the place, and they're just not seeing it because they're seeing a lot of World Cup stuff, but not stuff for the 250th birthday.
21: I've seen a lot of stuff.
18: Okay.
21: Yeah.
18: Would you say it was the same as it was in 1976 for the 200th?
21: I don't know if I was paying much attention in 1976.
18: Talked about it before. It was everywhere.
21: I'm sure it was, yeah.
18: But yeah, people are saying there were special products, decorations, collectibles, even school supplies. It was everywhere. You couldn't escape it. And yeah, you see the 250 some places, but not like it was,
21: right,
18: you know, before. So
20: we live in a time when half the country finds the American flag problematic.
18: It's so sad, man.
20: It is sad. And I think it's sad for the people who feel that way, too, because, you know, whether it's people canceling performances at the nation's capital because they're afraid of backlash and all of that, protesting the 250th birthday celebrations altogether. You have no idea how much power you have given Donald Trump in your own soul.
18: That's true.
20: And that's really sad to me.
18: Well, and then people are talking about, and we've got so many people now in the country visiting saying, this place is incredible for a number of different reasons.
21: Right.
18: And it's not just because Costco has so much stuff. It's like cultural things, different freedoms that people have that they just take for granted. This is the Markley, Van Camp, and Robbins Show. So, yeah, we'll get more into that later. And then there's different opinions out there on these Supreme Court decisions. Jonathan Turley weighing in. We can get to. But biggest story of the day, I suppose, is this Supreme Court stuff.
20: Yeah, birthright citizenship is probably the biggest one, because now they have declared that the 14th Amendment guarantees the right of citizenship to anybody physically born in the United States.
21: Whether your parents are
20: here
21: citizens
20: legally,
21: or not.
20: Whether they're citizens, whether they're legal permanent, right, doesn't matter. As long as you were born here, that's what matters.
18: Yeah. And I haven't heard it yet, but I saw some people critical of what Ketanji Brown, you saw her said about that. I don't know if you heard that clip or not.
21: I haven't heard
0: Ketanji, well, you saw her.
18: Well, we can get to that coming up. And around a What's Your Story, just a few.
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24: News. I'm Therese Crowley. Supreme Court end of term decisions. The High Court strikes down President Trump's ban on birthright citizenship for foreign nationals. 5-4. President Trump posting Congress should do it through legislation. House Speaker Mike Johnson.
25: We'll see. I'm sure there's going to be lots of discussion about that. I will say I'm very disappointed in that outcome. I think it subjects the country to serious challenges going forward, and we'll have to deal with it as a Congress.
24: And the High Court upholds state bans on trans athletes in women and girls sports. 6-3. New Jersey GOP Congressman Tom Kaine returns to the House after months of medical absence, revealing he was hospitalized with depression.
26: Like many people, I believed that I could simply push through, but I agreed to follow my doctor's recommendations. Again, not believing that it would result in a long-term stay.
24: With thanks for people's patience and prayers, America is listening to Fox News.
27: 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Low-income seniors are getting access

0: after pleading guilty to sexually abusing two minors. Prosecutors say Danny Devine befriended a 15-year-old with a relationship turning sexual before becoming violent and possessive. In the second case, he was involved again in a sexual relationship with a 16-year-old, even tattooing his name on her thigh. Prosecutors say he knew both girls were minors. The city of Peoria has a few options in getting the Riverview Plaza up and running again. Attorney Sean Cusack tells WMBD's The Phil Luciano Show that the most likely option is appointing a receiver to assess the building.
1: To see if, on a cost-benefit analysis, whether or not it's feasible to rehab the building.
0: Demolition of that building would be a last resort. 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
3: The 25 News First Alert forecast features more intense heat and humidity for the next several afternoons. Our Tuesday and Wednesday are both First Alert weather days, as these 2 days will feature the most intense heat for the remainder of the work week. Daytime highs will reach the mid to the lower 90s, with heat index values as high as 105 to 110 degrees likely. Make sure to stay cool and stay hydrated. Give yourself plenty of breaks as needed if you work outside. I'm 25 News First Alert meteorologist Valent Salivari for WMBD Radio.
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9: The Markley, Van Camp, and Robin Show. I'm Jamie Markley, the Gen Xer, the Millennial, David Van Camp, and the Sexy Boomer. That's Scott Robbins. Mm-hmm. Okay, birthright citizenship. Supreme Court says, yep. Yeah, it's allowed.
10: Yes.
9: Who do you want to hear first? Jonathan Turley reaction or Tanji Brown? You saw her back in April arguing for it.
10: Well, I think we can go to the old law professor.
11: I like Turley a lot, yeah.
9: All right. Here's Jonathan Turley's reaction. On Fox.
12: A roaring decision in favor of birthright citizenship as contained within the 14th Amendment. That is despite the countervailing evidence of some of the drafters of that amendment that they did not want this to be something that would cover birthright citizenship. Now, having said that, there are very good arguments on both sides here, good faith arguments. And I'm just reading through the Roberts decision today, but it is a very comprehensive and good faith argument. What is left here is a decision for the country as to whether it wants to examine a constitutional amendment. Some countries that have had birthright citizenship got rid of it because many of us believe it's an incredibly ill-considered policy.
9: Yeah, because it wasn't what it was originally designed for.
11: Right.
9: How different countries or people are using it. To just get into the country, have the kid, and then, boy, you're in from there on out.
10: Well, I think once you know, Republicans in Congress have wrapped up their latest dog parade, mm-hmm. one of the things that maybe they could look at is a way to legally crack down on these birth tourism sites, like people who actually run essentially birthing hospitals right. in Guam, yeah. California, Florida, for people from all over the world to come in. And while they're here, maybe they take a month-long vacation, and then they give birth, and then they're kid is a

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12: 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I'm Delois Yonke. Corn's been trading a little bit higher. September up 5, 4.15 and a quarter. December up 4 and 3 quarters, 4.34 and 3 quarters. And March up 4 and a half, 4.49 and 3 quarters. We are a few cents off the day's highs. Soybeans for August up 6 and a half, 11.25 and 3 quarters. November up 6, 11.45. And January up 6 and a quarter, 11.59 and 3 quarters. Chicago September wheat up 9 and a half, 5.89 and a quarter. KC up 11 at 6.25 and 3 quarters. Lean hogs for August up 67, 97.95. August live cattle down 140, 242.17. August feeders down 3 and a quarter, 362.50. 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
3: Boy, Democrats are still not able to take a win at the Supreme Court. It's crazy after the birthright citizenship ruling came down. Greg Kassar, he's the Democrat who missed lunch and called it a hunger strike. Remember that?
1: Oh, yeah.
3: They had the dramatic photos of him, like, pouring water on his head. He's got, like, the pulse oximeter, whatever it's called, on his on his finger.
2: Yeah, skipped lunch.
3: Here he is on Capitol Hill.
4: To protect the rights of all citizens. And the way we do that is reining in this hyper-partisan Supreme Court. It's time to have a Supreme Court that is for the people and not just for their big donors.
3: All right. Donald Trump should today announce that he's nominating 4 new Supreme Court justices.
1: No kidding. Like, if you're still going to be saying that same crap after the last 2 days.
2: Yeah.
1: My goodness.
2: They got nothing. This is what they do.
1: It is true. They do it for a living. You're right.
2: Pride and true, you know?
1: You're right.
2: Yep.
1: The miss a meal hunger strike guy is still griping and moaning. Of course he is.
2: Yes.
1: Yeah, we got to get to them, Rod. There we go.
5: When the going gets tough.
6: Damn it, this is too hard.
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8: I love the poorly educated.
1: All right. Nimrod's the news just north of Seattle. Fire investigators saying, yeah, there's evidence that a homeowner was actually smoking when 700 pounds of fireworks exploded in the neighborhood in Greenbank.
2: God.
1: And you're talking destroying 2 homes, damaging a third, injuring 5 people, including 2 firefighters. Everybody's going to recover fine. They'll be okay. But yeah, it was crazy.
9: I believe it was a significant amount. Initial estimates were probably in the 700-pound range. I believe this individual was buying fireworks for an event that they were doing.
10: He had just had some pallets lifted, and he said he was got a deal on them, and then he stored them.
9: Estimation right now is some smoking materials were around the fireworks in question.
1: Oh, boy.
2: Would have been the third largest display in America.
1: Oh, my gosh.
2: Yeah.
1: People in different neighbors said, we saw the fireworks. We could see on his back porch. He had an AC outside trying to keep him cool. Weird thing. Nothing about it felt right. And then he was seen smoking earlier. And the next thing you know, boom. And that's Nimrod's in the news.
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18: A call for Congress to act. I'm Lisa Brady, Fox News. President Trump says he would support a congressional effort to eliminate birthright citizenship now that a split U.S. Supreme Court rejected his executive order aimed at preventing children born in the U.S. from being citizens if their parents are in the country illegally or with temporary status.
19: In a social media post, President Trump says the court ruling is too bad for the country, but can be made up in Congress. Chief Justice John Roberts led a majority in ruling the 14th Amendment confers citizenship on any person born on U.S. soil. Justice Brett Kavanaugh agreed to strike down the executive order, but disagreed about the 14th Amendment ruling. Instead, federal law provides birthright citizenship, adding Congress could change that.
18: Fox's Jared Halpern at the White House. In other landmark rulings today, the justices are allowing state bans on transgender athletes and girls' sports programs, ruling those bans don't violate the Constitution or the Title IX discrimination law. President Trump calling that a big win. He's also praising a ruling that loosens campaign finance rules. The 6-3 decision says free speech rights are violated with limits on money spent when a political party coordinates with a candidate.
20: The case was filed after the Republican Party and then Ohio Senator J.D. Vance argued campaign finance rules were limiting their ability to coordinate. Justice Brett Kavanaugh wrote for the majority that campaign finance restrictions must be narrowly tailored to prevent quid pro quo corruption, but that these political party coordination caps go too far, that there are other tools like earmarks and disclosure requirements that do a better job of making sure donors don't try to circumvent campaign finance limits.
18: Fox's Jessica Rosenthal, the court's three liberal justices warning of untold harm by enabling parties to funnel large contributions to individual candidates. Already looking ahead to their next term, the justices agree to consider whether bans on assault-style weapons violate the Second Amendment. 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
21: 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The Dream Center in downtown Peoria is offering a place to cool down, so whether you've got a family or you're on your own, they say they've got space for you, and they're open 24-7. 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
21: Cooling centers are also available at Peoria Fire Stations and the Peoria Police Lobby on Adams Street. Low-income seniors can get $40 in vouchers for each member of their household to purchase healthy fruits and vegetables at area farmers markets. Neighborhood House President and CEO Julie Bonar tells 25 News that they've seen an increase in food insecurity, especially with the area seniors who often have to make tough choices given the current rise in prices.
23: They sometimes have to make decisions about if they're going to purchase food or purchase the medication that they need.
21: Those vouchers are part of the Senior Farmers Market Nutrition Program, a nationwide program funded by the U.S. Department of Agriculture. Registration for the program continues through Thursday, and you'll find more information on our website. A Peoria man has confessed to sexually abusing two minors. Danny Devine pleaded guilty to two separate counts of aggravated criminal sexual abuse. Prosecutors saying he befriended a 15-year-old with a relationship, then turning sexual before becoming violent and possessive. In the second case, he was involved in a sexual relationship with a 16-year-old, even tattooing his name on her thigh and again becoming violent and possessive. Prosecutors say he knew both girls were minors. He'll be sentenced in September. More news in 30 minutes or as it breaks, and always at WMBD Radio.
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0: The 25 News First Alert forecast features more intense heat and humidity for the next several afternoons. Our Tuesday and Wednesday are both First Alert weather days, as these 2 days will feature the most intense heat for the remainder of the work week. Daytime highs will reach the mid to the lower 90s, with heat index values as high as 105 to 110 degrees likely. Make sure to stay cool and stay hydrated. Give yourself plenty of breaks as needed if you work outside. I'm 25 News First Alert meteorologist Valent Salivari for WMBD Radio.
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17: All right. U.S. and Iran negotiations continue in Qatar. However, the Iranians are apparently not sending anybody to directly negotiate. So on and on it goes. Number four, shipping traffic through the Strait of Hormuz, is rebounding after the weekend attacks, easing some immediate pressure on the corridor. Number three, the Supreme Court has announced they will be taking up a case next term about an assault weapons ban, about whether or not you have the right to own that AR-15. Try to settle that debate once and for all.
18: All right.
17: I like our chances on that. Number two, the Supreme Court has also ruled that states can ban boys from playing in girls' sports. Happy Pride Month. Technically, it was 6-3. The last day of Pride Month, too.
18: Yeah, it was. Yeah. Insult to injury, huh?
17: Yeah. Yep. But the liberals agreed in part and dissented in part. Basically, again, they agreed that under Title IX, the legal argument was sound. I don't like it. I want the dongs in girls' sports. We're not biologists. And then number one, the Supreme Court
18: has... They're also not sports girls, you can tell.
17: Yeah, well, chonky. Some of them, yeah. Number one, the Supreme Court also ruled that children of illegal aliens and foreign nationals born in the U.S. are American citizens. As long as they're born here, they count. 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
18: Ford says it has hired back some human engineers after AI failed to match their skills and experience.
17: Uh-oh. Engineering is one of those things I wouldn't think. Engineering a vehicle is not one of those things I would assume would be on the chopping block to AI. Wow.
18: Yep. Well, boosting productivity is where they thought they could really cut some costs and, you know, have AI do the jobs. But now, including quality checks, AI just wasn't cutting it. This was from Bloomberg. Executives said the firm has rehired more than 300 veteran quality inspectors in recent years to make up for the pitfalls of automated systems. The vice president of vehicle hardware engineering, Charles Poon, said, what's so funny?
17: Chuck Poon.
18: Chuck Poon. That is P-O-O-N. I'm trying to be an adult here, Scott.
17: Chuck Poon sounds like a all-star relief pitcher for a minor league team, AAA ball club. Never quite made it to the show, but he's a legend in the town.
18: Maybe. Yeah.
19: Chuck Poon here.
18: Well, Chuck Poon said artificial intelligence is a fantastic tool, but only as good as the information you use to train it. So we didn't pay as much attention as we should have to the experience of our most knowledgeable engineers. So they have hired them back.
19: You can't pull AI into the office and say, sit down, AI.
18: That's right.
19: We need to talk.
18: This is the Markley Van Camp and Poon Show.
19: I'm Chuck Poon.
18: Hi, I'm Chuck Poon.
19: 10 hits in a row.
17: Hurt in a truck accident? Call me, Chuck Poon, attorney at law, with over $40 million in judgments.
19: If you don't get paid, I don't get paid. I'm Chuck Poon.
18: Ford boss Jim Farley, in an interview last June, said AI will leave a lot of white-collar people behind.
17: Yeah.
18: Yep.
19: Not Chuck Poon.
17: Not Chuck Poon.
19: He's still there.
18: No.
17: He's a workhorse.
19: Fight for your rights.
18: He is. Okay. Some stuff you just cannot make up. All right. Got the big Scott Robbins trifecta coming up in a few, and a news update next.
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22: Fox News, I'm John Saucier. The Supreme Court rejecting President Trump's executive order that was aimed at ending birthright citizenship for children born to non-citizens in the U.S. House Democratic Caucus Chair Pete Aguilar celebrating this decision.
23: Republicans are not serious about this issue. It's always been about politics, and we'll see how the president, you know, responds to this, but I'm sure he'll, you know, there'll be a couple hundred words that he'll put out, this was the right decision. The crazy part is that it wasn't a unanimous decision.
22: Republicans have argued birthright citizenship encourages non-citizens to travel to the U.S. and give birth in order to secure citizenship for their children. Aid groups warning Venezuela's healthcare system is at a breaking point after these two powerful earthquakes hit. Damaged hospitals are overwhelmed. Conditions in the disaster zone are getting worse. The government death toll is now up over 1,900, with even more bodies being found. 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
24: WMBD Radio Local News, I'm Stace Keene. The city of Peoria has a few options in getting the Riverview Plaza up and running again. The building at Jefferson and Hamilton has been closed since February of 2024 due to a water main break and a lack of repairs by the owner. Attorney Sean Cusack tells WMBD's The Phil Luciano Show that the most likely option is appointing a receiver to assess the building.
25: See if, on a cost-benefit analysis, whether or not it's feasible to rehab the building and open it.
24: Cusack says demolition would be a last resort. If you need a place to cool off from the heat, the Dream Center in downtown Peoria is open 24/7 and has everything from cold water to lightweight clothes to help beat the heat. You'll find other cooling centers at the Peoria Police Department on Adams and Peoria Fire Stations. A Peoria man will be sentenced in August after being found guilty of a 4th of July fatal shooting.

0: gave its first public reading on July 4th, 1776. 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
3: The 25 News First Alert forecast features more intense heat and humidity for the next several afternoons. Our Tuesday and Wednesday are both First Alert weather days, as these 2 days will feature the most intense heat for the remainder of the work week. Daytime highs will reach the mid to the lower 90s, with heat index values as high as 105 to 110 degrees likely. Make sure to stay cool and stay hydrated. And give yourself plenty of breaks as needed if you work outside. I'm 25 News First Alert meteorologist Valent Salivari for WMBD Radio.
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0: The Markley, Van Camp, and Robin Show. Do you ever have grilling anxiety, cooking anxiety? It's like that moment of truth. Like you're grilling out. There's a bunch of steaks. You're like, oh my gosh, did I just ruin $100 worth of steaks? I hope not. I hope I got it the way everybody liked theirs. Burgers, whatever it is. You know that all goes away with Chef IQ Sense. It's the wireless cooking thermometer that turns you into a master chef.
1: Yeah, this thing is awesome. It connects right to your phone, tells you exactly when your food is done. The app even has recipes if you're not sure what you want to do. 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I mean, it's red, white, and blue. It's got 2, 5, and 0 on the sensors. It's awesome. I love the one I just picked up because not only does the meat come out tasting great, it comes out tasting like freedom, my friends.
0: Yeah, baby.
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1: Stomach-churning parasite that causes explosive watery diarrhea has sickened more than 140 people across multiple states. The highest number of cases is in New York. 145 people, ranging in age from 5 to 86, and from 20 other states, contracted the parasite. 20 had to be hospitalized. There have been no deaths reported yet. Officials believe the cause is food, and they're unaware of the exact source.
0: I'm not laughing at this. I'm laughing at Robin's reaction to it.
2: They're unaware of the source. Well, why would they be aware? Then we'd know.
1: Usually,
2: we want to be able to guess when we eat.
1: Usually, you get
2: bugs in our food.
1: Usually, you get this parasite traveling outside the United States as a result of consuming food or water that's been contaminated with feces. None of the current U.S. patients, however, reported taking any recent trips.
2: Good Lord.
1: Mm-hmm.
2: Feces in the water.
0: Yep. All right.
2: And how do you know that? Can you test for it?
0: We got to get to Nimrod.
3: When the going gets tough.
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4: I love the poorly educated.
0: All right. Nimrod's in the News. We're going to the water. We're going to Sarasota, Florida. That's where a dad is going to have to appear in court. After police found his 8-year-old son riding a jet ski by himself near Lido Key, the police department said its Marine Patrol unit stopped this 8-year-old boy on a personal watercraft. There's video of it. They're like, hey, how old are you? It's like, 8, where's your parents? Kid points over there, over the dock, you know, over there. So then cops come over there. They talked to the boy's dad. He's like, I didn't think he was legally allowed to ride, but he's very proficient. So he's got to appear in court. So is he kind of a hero? Kind of a cool dad? Yeah, it's Nimrod's in the News.
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11: A big day at the U.S. Supreme Court. Lisa Brady, Fox News, as the justices wrap up the current term with several landmark decisions.
12: The Supreme Court in a 5-4 decision struck down President Trump's order ending birthright citizenship, finding the 14th Amendment grants citizenship to those born here, regardless of the legal status or current living situation of their parent. The justices upheld two state laws that prevent transgender athletes from participating in women's sports, finding neither state rules violated the Equal Protection Clause and that Title IX allows schools to separate teams by sex. The majority opinion found it's clear the reference was to biological sex. In a 6-3 decision, the justices loosened campaign finance rules, finding that limits on how much a political party spends to coordinate with a candidate violate the First Amendment and the party's free speech rights.
11: Fox's Jessica Rosenthal. Now, some of those rulings include more than one decision. President Trump praising the campaign finance and girls' sports rulings as big wins. He calls the birthright citizenship decision too bad for the country, also posting that Congress should eliminate it. The president's continued push for a voter ID bill hits another setback, this time in the U.S. House, where a rule aimed at merging the Save America Act with a defense authorization measure failed with 14 Republican defections. Versions of the voting bill have previously failed to advance in the Senate. U.S. and Iranian officials planning separate meetings with mediators in Qatar as technical teams continue talks on a peace deal after weekend crossfire over efforts to get commercial ships through the Strait of Hormuz.
13: Iranian officials have indicated that no direct talks will take place between the United States and Iran while in Doha, but did confirm a delegation will be traveling to Qatar. The 60-day window is meant to iron out the details of Iran's nuclear program and keep the Strait of Hormuz open.
11: Fox's Trey Yingst. A standing ovation for Serena Williams, the 44-year-old tennis great just beginning her Wimbledon comeback with her first singles match in nearly 4 years. 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
14: WMBD Radio Local News, I'm John Cruz. A man seriously hurt after an ATV crash in Peoria County. Authorities say the accident happened Sunday near West Smithville and South Wilms Roads when the man lost control of the four-wheeler and was thrown from the vehicle. He was sent to the hospital with serious but non-life-threatening injuries. A member of the Peoria City Council taking time away after a recent medical procedure. 5th District Councilman Dennis Sear announcing today that he's taken a temporary leave of absence through the end of September. In a statement, Sear says the time away will allow him to focus on his recovery.
15: When in the course of human events, it becomes necessary for one people to dissolve the political bands which have connected them with another.
14: Peoria and Tazewell County clerks Rachel Parker and John Ackerman among the 16 Central Illinois County clerks and recorders who teamed up to celebrate America's 250th birthday with a special video reading of the Declaration of Independence. The video featuring the historic document being read in front of the county courthouses and local landmarks across the region. Ackerman organized the event, which is a tribute to Timothy Matlack, the clerk who handwrote the original declaration and gave it its first public reading on July 4, 1776. A link to the video can be found at WMBDradio.com. Low-income seniors can get $40 in vouchers for each member of their household to purchase healthy fruits and vegetables at area farmers markets. Neighborhood House President and CEO Julie Bonner tells 25 News they've seen an increase in food insecurity, especially with area seniors who often must make tough choices given the current rise in prices. 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
5: The 25 News First Alert forecast features more intense heat and humidity for the next several afternoons. Our Tuesday and Wednesday are both First Alert weather days, as these 2 days will feature the most intense heat for the remainder of the work week. Daytime highs will reach the mid to the lower 90s, with heat index values as high as 105 to 110 degrees likely. Make sure to stay cool and stay hydrated. Give yourself plenty of breaks as needed if you work outside. I'm 25 News First Alert meteorologist Valent Salivari for WMBD Radio.
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0: Representative Tom King Jr., Republican, has been MIA for a while, and no one knew what was going on. He hasn't been showing up at work. Well, he explained today his long absence from Congress by saying he was being treated for depression, which I'll say this. I mean, that's no joke. That's a real thing. If you need the help, you got to go get it. I wish these guys in these types of situations, when they're getting the help they need, also recognize that they can't represent the people who voted them into office.
1: Yeah.
0: You should probably not be in Congress.
1: True. Yeah. Makes me think of Fetterman.
0: Yeah, exactly. But, you know, and now the left hates him.
1: Oh, buddy.
0: Buddy. All right. And number four, Dem Senator Ruben Gallego faces a DOJ investigation after allegations of spending campaign funds on a luxury lifestyle. The Arizona Democrat spent funds on trips to, well, Disney World. Nice. 2023 Super Bowl. Really nice. Mm-hmm. And $18,000 for childcare coming out of his campaign funds. Number. Yeah.
2: I thought he had a roommate.
0: Well, he was living with Eric Swalwell for a little while.
2: Yeah,
0: they were best buds. He had no idea what Swalwell was up to, though. By the
2: way, Swalwell get to go to Disney World with him?
0: I'm not sure.
2: You get to
0: maybe
2: tag along.
0: Yeah. Mm-hmm. Number three, President Trump posted about gas prices, saying gasoline retailers must get their prices down immediately. They're too high, considering that oil is now at $68 a barrel and heading south. Start targeting around the $2.50 a gallon number, and California should stop charging such heavy taxes on their gasoline. That last part's true, but gasoline retailers, I mean, this was a dumb argument when Biden made it, and it's a dumb argument now. It just doesn't make any sense.
1: Uh-oh.
3: David.
0: I'm sorry. That's just not how any of this works.
3: David.
0: Number two, the Supreme Court has ruled that states can ban boys from playing in girls' sports. Technically, it was 6-3, but the liberals agreed in part, dissented in part. Basically, their argument was, well, the majority is right, but I don't like it, and I don't want it to be that way.
1: Yeah, and we don't want the alphabet mafia coming for us.
0: Pretty much, right. Yeah. And then number one, big, big decision here, not unexpected from my vantage point at least. The Supreme Court has ruled that the children of illegal aliens and foreign nationals born in the U.S. count as American citizens. Roberts and Barrett joined all the liberals here.
1: Boy, oh boy.
0: Yeah.
1: So if you happen to have, you know, anybody visiting for the World Cup and they happen to be pregnant and have a kid, yep, citizen.
0: Yep.
1: There you go.
2: Yeah, try not to get here unless you're at least in the ninth month.
1: Yeah.
2: Then plan your trip accordingly.
1: Yeah. By the way, did you see the head coach of the U.S. men's team is inviting Luke Combs, Lainey Wilson, and Ella Langley to come to a World Cup game?
2: That's
1: it's like,
2: nice.
1: Said he and other coaches, huge fans of country music.
0: Wow.
1: It is big, man.
2: Yeah.
1: Ella Langley, she's number one again. Took it back from Taylor Swift, 11 weeks.
0: Yeah.
1: Choosing Texas.
0: Well, I think that guy, the German guy, who's been going viral for his experiences in America, they drove up to Oklahoma City from Houston to go see her play.
1: Wow.
0: Yeah. Freddie, that was his name.
2: Those dudes are having so much fun.
1: Oh, tickets to her shows now.
0: Yeah.
1: Oh, my gosh. Like, huge prices. Big.
2: I'm hearing her music for the first time.
1: You never heard this song?
2: No.
1: Really?
2: No.
1: Wow, that's big.
2: I spend no time with country radio, and there is a lot of it I like. I just don't spend any time there.
1: Yeah, it's all over the place.
2: Yeah.
1: I even have that one on my playlist. I happen to like that song.
0: Well, once they start adding some keytars to it, Scott Robbins is going to be in on it.
1: Yeah, oh, yeah.
2: I got to have a keytar, too.
0: You do.
1: Well, if it could just, they could yacht rot it just a little bit. Yacht rock it up.
0: Yes.
2: More of a, like a little, you know, smoky bar beat to it.
1: You don't like the smoky bar stuff, though.
2: I like some of the smoky bar stuff. I just don't like the smoky bar stuff you like.
1: Like Diana Krall. You don't like that.
2: It's too jazzy for me. it's not my thing.
1: Okay.
2: Diana Krall.
1: We might have to play some of that before the show's over.
2: Yeah, let's do.
1: All right. The neighbor's relieved after man shoots and kills a squatter. Got to get to that story next.
4: 50 years ago is a long time. Remember mom's cooking classes? And Litton microwaves. Sherman sure has changed.
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8: That job that you helped me apply for? 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My name is Dale Pazinski. 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
9: Fox News, I'm Tom Graham. The Supreme Court rejecting President Trump's executive order aimed at ending birthright citizenship for all children born on U.S. soil. Republicans in Congress could take up an effort to end birthright citizenship. House Speaker Mike Johnson.
10: We'll see. I'm sure there's going to be lots of discussion about that. I will say I'm very disappointed in that outcome. I think it subjects the country to serious challenges going forward, and we'll have to deal with it as a Congress.
9: The High Court majority ruled the 14th Amendment confers citizenship on any person born on U.S. soil. Member of Congress who's been absent from Capitol Hill for nearly 4 months is back at work with an explanation. Fox's Chris Foster.
11: New Jersey House Republican Tom Keene Jr. says he was diagnosed and hospitalized with depression, not just feeling sad.
12: It is physical. It is emotional.
11: He says he hadn't expected to be gone so long.
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13: 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A Peoria County judge convicting a Peoria man of a deadly shooting in 2022. Raekwon Pickett was found guilty of first-degree murder and aggravated battery in a July 4, 2022 shooting that left Quentin Marie Scott Jr. dead and another man hurt. Sentencing in this case is set for August 19th. The Dream Center in downtown Peoria running 24/7 as a cooling station. 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They've opened the fourth floor for women, children, and dads. 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
13: Now cooling centers are also available at Peoria fire stations and at the Peoria Police Lobby on Adams Street. Republican Darren Bailey's campaign for Illinois governor embracing images made with artificial intelligence. Capital News Illinois reports the images often cartoon-like in depicting incumbent Democrat Governor J.B. Pritzker as various characters. Bailey's running mate Aaron Del Mar says the AI helping increase engagement and reaching more viewers and saving the campaign some money. Del Mar does support regulations requiring campaigns to disclose when AI is used in advertising.

0: 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I'm 25 News First Alert meteorologist Valent Solivari for WMBD Radio.
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0: I really don't disagree with that at all.
1: Well, if you look at the long-term effects of how that would change the country. And, well, communism usually leaves a pile of many, many bodies behind it.
2: Yeah. I think for a long time, we've all sort of felt this, that the biggest threat to the country is from the inside.
0: Yes.
2: Like a cancer within itself. And that certainly is a cancer within the country. Yeah. The rise of what some people would say democratic socialism.
0: Well, it was the get along to get along, and it just kept creeping. It was like, well, we don't want to say anything.
2: Oh, we're talking about the Democratic Party.
0: Get along, with the socialists. And
2: well, now they're terrified of them.
0: And the Somalis, yes.
2: Yeah.
0: But, I mean, you're right, rot from the inside, yes.
2: Yeah, that's what that is.
0: Now, it's in urban areas. It's been constrained to urban areas thus far.
2: Mm-hmm. Yes.
0: But you know the spread will happen.
2: Yeah.
0: Because it'll be taught in every school.
2: Well, at least as we stand right now, and I go back to what, the polling was. Harry Enten was talking about it. 27 points underwater for democratic socialism when you're talking about the whole country.
0: Whole country.
2: But, yeah, this stuff, it grows. Mm-hmm. I mean, remember that first case in Canada, David? Scott would have been in the hospital, and it was the dad fighting for his kid who identified as a boy, even though it was a girl. Mm-hmm. And he lost her.
1: Yeah.
2: And I remember we were talking about it at the time going, I just don't ever see that happening in the United States.
0: Yeah. Well, no.
2: And people were talking about it's a slippery slope. It's coming here.
0: Yeah.
2: You got to watch out. And they were right, 100%. And then you think about, well, the rise of what we're seeing with this crap. I think that's the fear for a lot of people. So we'll see what happens. It doesn't take long for it to destroy areas. I mean, that's for sure.
3: Oh, no, it does not.
2: We'll see. All right. It's that time. We do it a couple of times a day. Go around the table. It may not be the biggest story out there, but it caught your attention. You want to bring it in? David, today, what's your story?
1: Going off of that theme, actually, there's a woman named Catherine Birbalsingh. She describes herself as Britain's strictest headmistress. She was fired from an inner-city school after giving a speech in 2010 to a conservative party telling the audience the education system is broken because it keeps poor children poor. And then that was so controversial, blah, blah, blah. So
2: Told the truth.
1: This strong woman of color, a child of immigrants, they kicked her out of the club. She started her own charter school after that.
2: Good for her.
1: Now, during a recent speech, she also perfectly explained why young people are turning to socialism. This is a longer clip. I didn't know where to cut it, to be honest.
2: Well, I'm glad you didn't. No, we got time. Roll it.
4: The culture shift comes from what children learn at school and online.
2: Mm-hmm.
4: Our young people have been taught that history is simply one long story about various groups struggling under the oppressive dead white man. Out with Dickens, Shakespeare, Kipling, and Wordsworth. We must decolonize. History is taught through an oppressor lens. The triangular slave trade, white men held the power. What about Britain ending the slave trade? More than a quick mention, if at all? No. What of the Arab slave trade that lasted three times as long as the triangular slave trade?
2: Yeah.
4: No. But it isn't just our schools. It's our general culture, too. As an example, when learning about aviation in London's Science Museum and the extraordinary feat that is man making massive machines move in the sky, a write-up on the wall explains that women and black people were historically barred from aviation schools and the military.
2: Oh my gosh.
1: Yeah. Just always, it's repetition, man. It's just keep repeating that same thing.
2: Yes. By the way, the Wright brothers, America, thank you again. Anyway, go ahead.
4: They flatten the entire human story and all of its complexities into the narrative of oppressor and oppressed, leaving young people unable to see the world in any other terms. How can children feel that they belong to their country when they are immersed in an educational culture that teaches that their country is merely an evil oppressor?
2: No kidding.
4: Children are the future. And yet we are teaching them to have contempt for their elders, whose oppressive world needs overthrowing by a new world of young, arrogant anti-racists who know better than we do. It should not come as a surprise that our young people's moral core does not recognize complexity or nuance. They have been formed by school and the online world to make one judgment only: oppressor or oppressed, good or bad. And they are desperate not to be seen as racist.
2: Oh, 100%.
0: That is so true.
2: Desperate. More than anything else.
0: Yes.
2: Yeah.
0: Yes.
2: And being called racist in this country now, like it would have been even 10 years ago, people were like, I don't want to be called racist. Yeah. And there are so many now, like, I don't care. It doesn't mean anything anymore.
0: It doesn't mean anything. You've destroyed the language. Yes.
2: 100%. Yeah. Oh, that's a great clip, David. All right. Scotty, what do you got for your story?
0: Last week, the Daughters of the American Revolution. You've heard of this group, I'm sure. These are women who can document direct descent from the patriots of the American Revolution. So, hence the name, Daughters of the American Revolution.
2: Okay.
0: Delegates at the Daughters of the American Revolution's 135th Continental Congress in Washington, D.C., was held over the weekend, defeated a member-driven attempt to limit membership to females. It was turned down by the woke mind virus that has infiltrated their organization. The vote means the group's leaders will get their way. They can now open membership to anyone who considers themselves to be a female. Again, Daughters of the American Revolution.
2: Okay.
0: That was the criteria to get in. You had to be a direct descendant from somebody from the American Revolution and female, hence the name Daughters. Well, that's not good. You got to have men in there. If they say they're women, they're women. They get to be Daughters of the American Revolution, too.
2: Dude.
1: I'm sorry, dude. It's just...
0: God, I mean, I see, right? I know.
1: What are you supposed to do with that, you know?
0: I know.
2: I bring this up, and this isn't to just dance on a failure. But it's remarkable to me, and I just wanted to get your take on it. Lizzo puts out a new album, okay? And I don't do pop music. I don't care. Not my thing. But I figure, okay, it'll have its number of hits and it'll be popular and she'll go on tour and whatever.
0: Mm-hmm.
2: Okay, listen to this stat. She releases this album June 5th. It failed to chart on the Billboard 200.
1: Whoa.
0: What?
2: Yes. I read that. I'm like, what?
0: Are you kidding me?
2: The title of the new album is just, you know, the B word.
0: Of course.
2: Mm. Failed to chart.
0: In the top 200?
2: It sold less than 3,000 copies. Wow. And I know people don't buy music, but still, sold less than 3,000.
0: Yeah, Little River Band was at 198.
1: I sold more than 3,000 albums.
2: See?
0: Yeah, exactly.
2: She has called it soul-crushing.
0: I'll bet.
2: Yeah. She said, I was really stressed and I was really sad for a few days because I was just like, wait a minute. This is like some of my best stuff. I would have no idea. I don't listen to any of it. Said, I had to come to terms with the fact that not only is the music industry different in the last 3 years, but also my relationship and my connection musically with the world is different. And I think I had to kind of mourn that. Okay. I'm guessing it was soul crushing. I mean, that's your whole gig's a pop singer or whatever.
0: Yeah.
2: But I mean, her like insane popularity, what happened?
1: Dude, I think people just kind of got tired of the act.
0: That well, it become a cartoon character.
1: Yeah.
0: Yeah.
2: Well, we would laugh at the act.
0: Yeah.
2: Because it didn't make any sense.
0: No.
2: But the whole audience, just like that, usually, I mean, for a fall like that, there had to be something that happened.
1: Well, one of the things is one of her big branding points is that, you know, she's a fat lady who liked to twerk.
2: Mm-hmm.
1: And then she started to try to get healthier and lose weight, and that alienated a lot of people. It's bizarre, but
2: yeah.
1: But that did, and I just think it kind of, you know, the listeners to pop music are fickle, too. So
2: this is true. No doubt about it. So there you go.
0: I'm shocked at that, though.
2: I was saying the same thing.
0: 200. You would think. Right.
2: Make the Billboard 200?
0: Yeah.
2: Even albums that flop make into like the top 75 with an artist like that. I don't know, man.
0: Yeah.
2: Okay, so someone's saying, I'm not doing community service unless my emotional support lizard is with me. Nimrod's in the news and a news update coming up.
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0: Camp. Scott Robinson, yep. Thank you for being here. Dude, that nut liberal Jennifer Welch.
1: Rock slide face, yeah.
0: That's what, yeah. I knew you had a name for her, yeah. David. Did you hear her take?
2: No. On that?
0: Just on, you will not believe her take as far as race and white people.
2: Oh, she's white.
0: She's white.
2: Yeah.
0: Yes. But whites cannot take black and brown excellence and good looks. Whites have a huge problem with it.
1: What?
0: Yes.
2: She said that?
0: Roll the clip. Here we go.
3: They don't want people to be able to fail forward the same way they do, because somewhere deep inside them, they know they're not the smartest people in the room. They know they don't have the best ideas in the room. How do we know this? Because they're borrowing ideas from Nazi Germany, a failed experiment that led to a Holocaust of millions of people.
1: What are we talking about here?
0: It's delusional. She goes on, you'll get it.
3: But they're trying it again because they're so inferior and they're so terrified that Zoran Mamdani or that Barack Obama isn't white, but they're smarter, they're better looking, they're more liked. And I could go on and on and on down the list. Black excellence or brown excellence exposes white mediocrity and they can't stomach it.
0: Right. Wow. That's what it is.
1: Boy, that's some groveling right there.
0: Totally.
1: Oh, my gosh.
0: I don't know what that was all about, but it's her and her homely co-host.
1: Yeah.
0: All I could think was what they're trying to say, attractive black men, please cut us a break. I don't know. Please.
4: They're part of the minority group, shovel face.
1: That's one of the best jokes from that movie, Get Out. That came out, like, what was that, 10 years ago, 11 years ago, whatever?
0: Yeah.
1: It was a black guy meeting an all-white wealthy family, and the dad goes and sees the white or the black boyfriend and says, hey, you know, I would have voted for Obama a third time if I could have.
0: That's right, exactly.
1: She is the living embodiment of that joke.
0: Yes. Okay. Well said. No, that whole thing's delusional.
4: You can't actually believe that.
0: So all the white people that voted for Obama the first time, okay, but didn't the second time, because all of a sudden he didn't do what he said he was going to do, and he was totally full of BS. All of a sudden, those people became afraid of the black man?
1: Yes.
0: And his good looks? Good night. That's hysterical.
4: Man, that's hard to wrap your head around that whole conversation, whatever.
0: Isn't
4: I
0: it?
4: Just heard right there. Yeah.
0: I thought so, man.
4: Man, that is a sick person.
0: Very much
4: that
0: so.
4: Is just so delusional. Yeah.
0: And again, what did you call her again, David?
1: Rock slide face.
4: Rock
0: yes.
4: Slide.
0: I will maintain that if she was really a gracious, sweet person, you would say she's attractive enough. I really would.
1: Yeah.
0: But because the heart is so dark, yeah. It is like 10 miles of gravel road.
1: It is. Ugh. No end in sight.
0: No kidding.
4: Can't get off the road, you just keep driving it.
0: Like, potholes,
4: god, it's everywhere.
1: It's like you're trying to run up the down escalator, you know. Terrible.
4: He'd get beat back every time.
0: All right, time for Nimrods. Here we go.
5: When the going gets tough,
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6: I love the poorly educated.
0: All right. Nimrod's the news. We go to Scotland. That's where Terry O'Shea, who's 38 years old, was convicted of dangerous driving. Yeah, that's a thing. But before starting his required meetings with social workers, his lawyer identified his bearded dragon, Mishu, as an emotional support animal.
4: God, come on.
0: Terry said, we don't go anywhere without each other. And apparently it's because Mishu helps prevent him from getting agitated.
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13: You should be ashamed of yourself.
14: You don't belong in this committee.
13: Jamie,
14: you should get the hell out of here.
13: Race.
12: Maryland Democratic Congressman Jamie Raskin erupting after New York Republican Mike Lawler suggested Democrats should be as angry about people killed by illegal immigrants as they are about two U.S. citizens killed in confrontations with federal agents in Minnesota.
13: The same outrage you feel about Renee Good and Alex Pretty,
12: Mr.
13: you
12: Chairman,
13: should feel about Sheridan Gorman and Lincoln Riley and every angel family in this country.
14: I do feel that outrage.
13: You do not.
14: Do you?
13: Because if you did, you would not support sanctuary.
14: Do you feel the outrage about Alex Pretty and Renee Good?
12: It's the fourth hearing on city and state policies Republicans say are making Americans less safe by not requiring cooperation with federal immigration enforcement. President Trump says Congress should end birthright citizenship as the Supreme Court rejects his effort to limit the 14th Amendment.
15: Justice Kavanaugh, in his partial concurrence, partial dissent in that birthright citizenship case, lays out a path that maybe is what the president and the White House are looking to. He says this: if Congress amends the federal statute that has to do with this or otherwise enacts a statute creating new exceptions along the lines of the executive order for children born to foreign citizens unlawfully or temporarily in the country, such a statute, he says, as I see it, would pass constitutional muster. So now maybe that is the path that the administration wants to pursue.
12: Fox's Shannon Bream at the Supreme Court. The justice is also ruling that two state bans on transgender athletes and girls' sports programs do not violate the Constitution or Title IX. Just getting word of a freight train derailment in Bensalem, Pennsylvania. A shelter-in-place order for the area as emergency crews assess the scene. The Dow hitting new highs again. Up 135 points at the bell. 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
16: WMBD Radio Local News, I'm John Cruz. The Illinois Department of Transportation reminding drivers to slow down during roadside mowing season. Now, during the summer, IDOT conducts two primary types of mowing, including safety mowing directly next to the road as needed. The other is maintenance mowing that involves areas next to culverts, ditches, traffic control devices, and other structures. The heaviest mowing operations will continue until August 15th. Low-income seniors can get $40 in vouchers for each member of their household to purchase healthy fruits and vegetables at area farmers markets. Neighborhood House President and CEO Julie Bonner tells 25 News they've seen an increase in food insecurity.
17: They sometimes have to make decisions about if they're going to purchase food or purchase the medication that they need.
16: And the voucher is part of the Senior Farmers Market Nutrition Program, a nationwide program funded by USDA. Registration for the program continues now through Thursday. 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
20: The 25 News First Alert forecast features more intense heat and humidity for the next several afternoons. Our Tuesday and Wednesday are both First Alert weather days, as these 2 days will feature the most intense heat for the remainder of the work week. Daytime highs will reach the mid to the lower 90s, with heat index values as high as 105 to 110 degrees likely. Make sure to stay cool and stay hydrated. Give yourself plenty of breaks as needed if you work outside. I'm 25 News First Alert meteorologist Valent Salivari for WMBD Radio.
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22: Crews back on Route 24 in East Peoria. This time it's slowing down eastbound just past College Drive to McCluggage Road and around McCluggage Road westbound. McCluggage Bridge looks good. Again, the big change is tomorrow. I-74, no problems. Route 6, just reduced speeds both directions. Southbound's going to tighten up a little past Radnor because that eastbound War Memorial Drive ramp to southbound Route 6 remains closed. We're seeing an eastbound War Memorial Drive delay from before Allen Road to Sterling Glen. After 40 years, Jack Steger is retiring and passing the torch to the next generation. 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

0: 1470, 100.3 WMBD. This is the Phil Luciano Show. Holy moly. The heat out there. I saw this on the weather. It says hazardous weather outlook. And you know what that usually means. Tornadoes and whatnot. Not just the heat, but I get it. It's hot. And right now it's 102. Oh, we're going to look back in 2 hours. Remember way back when 2 hours ago when it was just 102 heat index? It's going to be 105 apparently. But compared to Wednesday and Thursday when it's supposed to get to 110 heat index. Wow. I mean, remember, it's June. I know we live in Illinois. That's what we live in Illinois. Should be used to it. Not in June. Ye gads. 110 heat index. That'll melt your popsicle. Meantime, speaking of having a melting your ice cream wah, wah, wah type of day, the left, not exactly happy today. Couple of Supreme Court rulings. On it goes. Supreme Court tour 2026. So first let's go over one that's getting huge headlines, huge attention, and affects almost nobody. That is the case involving transgender girls and women. The Supreme Court said that states are allowed, they're allowed to ban them from any female sports teams. And 6-3 decision. And it specifically supported bans in place in Idaho and West Virginia, but didn't require bans. It doesn't require bans. And what the court simply said was, hey, look at Title IX, the law. It says that you can separate, schools can separate athletic teams by quote-unquote biological sex. Boom. Plain language there. That was 9-0 in that part. What got separated 6-3 was whether or not these bans violated the 14th Amendment's Equal Protection Clause. And that did break down liberal versus conservative. And so what it means is over half of U.S. states already have laws restricting transgender participation in female sports. In other words, guys who became girls and playing girl sports. So states who have those bans, you can still do it. But in states where they allow that to happen, California, New York, Illinois, this law doesn't mandate any switch. So any switch that were to happen in Illinois would have to be done by the legislature. Now, here's the thing. Lots of attention this story has. Lots of attention this case has had over months and months and months. How many people does this affect? Usually, by state, about 2 or 3 athletes in high school in Illinois. Maybe four. In college, out of more than 500,000 total student athletes, fewer than 10. Fewer than 10 known transgender athletes. I'm not saying it's not important. For folks who are involved in this or interested, I'm just saying lots of eyeballs, lots of ears on this, and it doesn't affect, percentage-wise, hardly anybody. And then a case that's going to affect us beyond measure that's not getting much attention at all, at least relative to the transgender case and all these other cases that the Supreme Court is rolling out, and that is this, that the Supreme Court ruled, essentially, that political parties can now spend as much money as they want directly with a candidate's campaign. Now, here's how this was before. That the old rule was that a political party couldn't sit down with a candidate and say, okay, how are we going to spend our money? Where are we going to put it? We're going to put it here and there and TV and newspaper and this, that, and the other. Radio's the best. All this, that way, and the other. You couldn't work as a team. There were laws against that in terms of limits. You could only spend so much, and it depended on what office a candidate was running for, okay? Now, according to the Supreme Court today, they said, hey, free speech, it trumps everything. You can spend as much as you want, you political parties, in concert with any candidate. And it just becomes easier to strategize. I mean, it was a little, I don't know, disingenuous, I guess you'd say, that these PACs and super PACs, they'd be like, well, we're not spending it on the candidate, we're spending it on the party. Well, who's running in this state? I mean, it's not too hard to figure out. So in the short term, this is great news for the Republican Party. And that's because right now, the Republican Party committees have a massive cash advantage over Democrats. Republicans ended May, $256 million in cash, zero debt. That's pretty nice. Democrats had $127 million, $18 million debt. So they're way ahead right now. So that'll help them in the meantime. In another case that has had a lot of attention, that would be the birthright case. And you know how this has been. going along with President Trump. He signed an executive order. It aimed to prevent babies born to undocumented immigrants and temporary foreign residents from automatically becoming Americans. He says it's too expensive for this country. It's flat out wrong. Chief Justice John G. Roberts Jr., he is, of course, a conservative. He wrote for the majority. He simply said that that executive order violated the 14th Amendment of the Constitution. Roberts wrote citizenship then and now was the right to have rights to freely participate in our political community. The framers of the 14th Amendment extended that promise to every freeborn person in this land. And Roberts added, we keep that promise today. That was a 6-3 decision. Now, afterwards, President Trump decried that ruling. He said, I don't agree with it, of course, we expected that. But he said that this has to change, and he insists that a constitutional amendment is not required. He said they can take it up with Congress, and they can do this legislatively. But most legal observers say that Justice Roberts, Chief Justice guy, and that part about the Constitution, it's a constitutional issue, not a matter of legislation. You'd have to change the Constitution, and that is hard to do. Speaking of things that are hard to do, remember that war? Yeah, that war with Iran? I don't think there's any news in it today. Nothing happening. That's good, because usually when there's nothing that's supposed to happen, like during a ceasefire, there's a lot of firing. I don't think much is happening today. But regarding, of course, the war has affected the price at the pumps. Today, the president, in many, many words on Truth Social, called for gas prices to go down. He wrote, gasoline retailers must get their prices down immediately. Immediately in capital letters. They're too high considering that oil is now at $68 a barrel and heading south. He said the retailers must quickly react to the statement and do what they know is right. Drop your price for our great American people. And he accused retailers of gouging customers. Said they should be charging $2.50 a gallon. That's what it should be. Now, there is that whole part about crude oil, and you have to get the crude oil here, and then you have to refine it, and then that takes a while, and then the price is determined by all that work, and blah, blah, blah, blah, blah, blah, blah. Because right now, gas stations are serving you when you pull up there. That's gas that was bought for more than what it's selling, more than what crude is selling now. I mean, we get that, right? I mean, I wish it were automatic. I wish it would change right away. I wish the president could say, just like Reagan, tear down that wall. Just if Trump were to say, bring down those prices. That'd be great. I'd vote for $2.50 gas, but it's not going to happen. It's not going to happen. So there is that today. Meantime, in news, might be interesting to you, LeBron James. I don't follow basketball that closely, but I know he has been playing for a long time, 23 seasons. He's 42. He's not as good as he used to be, but who of us is, right? But still, he's all-time great, right? All-time great. One of the top five of all time, I'd say, at least maybe in the top two. But he said today, he came out with this, he said, I'm coming back next year, but I'm not coming back. I'm not coming back with the LA Lakers. He didn't exactly say why. He just said it was time to move on. And he didn't say whom he'd like to play with. And there hasn't been a whole lot much in terms of any reaction. I'm sure if he wants to play, there's a price that's right. He doesn't have to make that much money. He's got a lot of money. And I don't know this exactly, but I'm thinking that as long as he's not demanding too much cash, probably can play with just about any team he'd like to. He plays in a support role now. He's not above that. He was like the number three option with the LA Lakers this year. But it's just interesting that after 8 years, 8 years is a long time. Many athletes would give a body part to play that long in this league. That's the time he spent with the Lakers. He's before that with other teams, Cleveland and whatnot. But he will be back next year, just not with the Lakers. That'd be nice to do, wouldn't it? If you had that kind of ability, you were in that kind of industry, that kind of trade, you're just like, okay, I'll cut you a break. I'll work one more year, but I want to decide where I want to go. There are only a few people in the world who can do that, and LeBron James is one of them. Ken Zerski, how are those roadways, sir?
1: Well, we're seeing that eastbound War Memorial Drive delay from a little before Allen Road down to Sterling Glen. And it's a little tight around Willow Knolls and Big Hollow with all that extra traffic there because that eastbound War Memorial Drive ramp to southbound Route 6 remains closed, according to IDOT. It's going to be closed still for another 2 weeks. Now, typical slowdowns on Route 6, not too bad on westbound 474. We're seeing the resurfacing work, or let's call it striping work, because it looks like they're wrapping things up, on Route 24 in East Peoria and around McCluggage Road in Washington. That's down to one lane. 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
0: Thank you, Ken. When we get back, how about a good news story? I got to tell you, when I read this one today, got a little lump in my throat. Don't know if that'll do that to you, but just might. A school cop out west said we should be better supportive of school kids. And he put his money where his mouth is. A lot of money. Wait till you hear what he did. It's next.
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0: Welcome back. This is the Phil Luciano Show. Thanks for joining us today. Man, I love this story. This is out of Phoenix. Police officer there turned what could have been a major disappointment into a day that more than 100 middle school students will never forget. Here's what happened. At Greenway Middle School, 7th and 8th graders were supposed to attend a field trip to celebrate their completion of a summer school program. It was a short program right now in the summer. Just happened the other day. Getting done with it. And they knew coming in to this program that at the end there's going to be this little reward. Okay, they got to do all their work and everything, get through this program, get a reward. And this was this field trip. And this reward was anticipated as a big day for the kids, most of whom come from low-income houses. That's according to school resource officer Sean Reevy.
17: Some of them live in a different life than most of us would comprehend. And they just haven't seen a lot of good things with their own eyes.
0: But unexpectedly, funding for the trip vanished. Poof. Don't know what happened, but it went away. So the school canceled the celebration. And that's when Reevy stepped in without hesitation with Plan B. He personally paid to rent out an entire movie theater so 144 students could enjoy a private showing of Toy Story 5. And here's the thing. For many students, it was much more than just a trip to the movies. Same old, wasn't like that. For a lot of them, it was their very first time inside a movie theater.
17: People say, why do you give money to kids that aren't your own? Well, they should be everybody's kids.
0: And this guy puts his money where his mouth is. The theater rental cost almost $2,000. This guy's just a school resource officer. He's not a millionaire or anything like that. He's a workaday guy. But when he heard the kids would have to pay for their own snacks, so you can go to the movie, but they were told by their principal, you're going to have to bring money for snacks for that type of thing. And that didn't sit well. And plus, a lot of these kids can't afford that sort of thing. So Reevy called the students together for a surprise announcement.
17: Yesterday in the cafeteria when Ms. Alejo said some of you are going to have to spend your own money to buy snacks and such, I saw the looks on your faces and it made me sad. So we called the theater, and I bought you guys all popcorn, snacks, and a drink. Yeah. So thank you. You guys are awesome.
0: 144 students. Getting a little choked up here. 144 students. I can't imagine what the cost of soda, popcorn, and snacks for all of them would be. That's a lot. And that's addition to the almost $2,000 to rent out the movie theater. Why does he do all this? Well, Reevy has spent 2 decades in law enforcement, including 6 years as a child crime detective. Whoa. So that's why he has this soft spot for kids. And in return for his generosity at the movie theater, he asked students for just one favor in return.
17: So as you get older in life, help other people as a payback to me. Would you do that? That's all I ask of you. Be happy, healthy, love each other, and help anyone who needs you, okay?
0: Man, what a lesson. What a real-life lesson. And, you know, I get it. Middle school students, are they really going to pay attention? Maybe right now they won't exactly, you know, take this all as this life lesson. But I bet down the road, a lot of them will. They'll remember that, and they'll think, you know what? I remember when that guy took us to the movies. The first time I ever went to a movie, and I was 14 years old, bought us snacks. I think I want to help people too. Meantime, I know Ken Zersky's been talking about this. I was thinking about the following today. The McCluggage Bridge and that westbound span. And this is not a big deal for most people. It's going to shut down, though, on tomorrow. It's going to shut down tomorrow. And it's going to, this is the part that surprised me. I didn't realize this. I know there's this big rehab project on that side of the bridge. I get it. But I did not know that span, the old span, it's going to be entirely shut down for 2 years. It's going to open sometime in 2028. Now, I get it. One bridge is the same as the other, so we're going to be using, we're going to shift over to the other side, and that's fine. It will all be okay. We'll all get through it. We'll gripe about traffic like we always do. We'll be fine. But I did today purposefully, I know this sounds nuts, I purposely this morning made sure to take at least one more final trip on that bridge. Because I live over in Woodford. I come over on it every day. And it might be open tomorrow morning before I get to work. Maybe. I'm not sure. I didn't want to risk it. That bridge is the first bridge, the first time I came over to Peoria ever. When I came here when I interviewed for a job, when I lied my way into it. A story for another time. But as I came up through Tazewell, I'm like, how do I get to this newspaper? And finally, I'm like, oh, this bridge. Okay. And then, and boom, here's Peoria. Ah, I'll like this for a couple years. He said 30, 40 years ago. So, yeah, a touching final trip. Hey, you can have your Grandview Drive. I'll take the westbound McCluggage Bridge for my little tour. Look, a duck. Look, a tugboat. Okay, it wasn't that scenic, but I dug it. Hey, it's Tuesday. You know what that means? Feeling all right with Shelley Dankoff from OSF Healthcare. It's her weekly advice on how not to rot your body and or your mind or something like that. It's good stuff, and you know what? It's coming up next, right here on The Phil Luciano Show.
16: 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Fox News, I'm John Saucier. The Supreme Court striking down President Trump's executive order limiting birthright citizenship, ruling the 14th Amendment guaranteeing citizenship to every freeborn person in the U.S. House Republican Conference Chair Lisa McClain says Congress must act to prevent this ruling from being taken advantage of.
18: I mean, this is why the Save America Act, I think, is really so important, number one. Number two, I think this is why we need to make sure that we have a secure and safe border.
16: A JetBlue plane hit a drone as it was trying to land at JFK Airport in New York. Transportation Secretary Sean Duffy tells Fox he believes these drone pilots did not have authorization to fly them in these areas.
19: We have a lot of hobbyists who are now getting access to drones or RC aircraft and are flying them in spaces that they shouldn't. So we partnered with the FBI and Homeland Security to investigate all of these incursions.
16: JetBlue says the plane was able to land safely with no damage. 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
20: WMBD Radio Local News, I'm John Cruz. A man seriously hurt after an ATV crash in Peoria County. Authorities say the accident happened Sunday near West Smithville and South Wilms Roads when the man lost control of the four-wheeler and was thrown from the vehicle. He was sent to the hospital with serious but non-life-threatening injuries. A member of the Peoria City Council taking time away after a recent medical procedure. Fifth District Councilman Dennis Sear announcing today that he's taken a temporary leave of absence through the end of September. In a statement, Sears says the time away will allow him to focus on his recovery.
21: When in the course of human events, it becomes necessary for one people to dissolve the political bands which have connected them with another.
20: Peoria and Tazewell County clerks Rachel Parker and John Ackerman among the 16 Central Illinois County clerks and recorders who teamed up to celebrate America's 250th birthday with a special video reading of the Declaration of Independence. The video featuring the historic document being read in front of the county courthouses and local landmarks across the region. Ackerman organized the event, which is a tribute to Timothy Matlack, the clerk who handwrote the original declaration and gave it its first public reading on July 4, 1776. A link to the video can be found at WMBDradio.com. Low-income seniors can get $40 in vouchers for each member of their household to purchase healthy fruits and vegetables at area farmers markets. Neighborhood House President and CEO Julie Bonner tells 25 News they've seen an increase in food insecurity, especially with area seniors who often must make tough choices given the current rise in prices. More news in 30 minutes or as it breaks, and always at WMBDRadio.com.
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2: The 25 News First Alert forecast features more intense heat and humidity for the next several afternoons. Our Tuesday and Wednesday are both First Alert weather days, as these 2 days will feature the most intense heat for the remainder of the work week. Daytime highs will reach the mid to the lower 90s, with heat index values as high as 100.

0: is as we're seeing a backup eastbound between College Drive and McCluggage Road. Do watch for traffic at Grange Road, also at Cummings. Southbound Route 6 going to slow down past Radnor. It's before War Memorial Drive. Northbound from I-74 to War Memorial Drive. The eastbound War Memorial Drive ramp to southbound Route 6 remains closed, so eastbound War Memorial Drive is slow from Allen to Sterling Glen. 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
1: I'm Liz Klayman, and this is the Fox Business Report. Stocks ending the last trading day of the month, quarter, and first half of the year higher, with the Dow posting its 19th record close of the year, while the NASDAQ and S&P 500 notched their best quarter in 6 years. Tech and industrials were the best performing sectors, while healthcare lagged. Big Pharma was under pressure today after U.S. lawmakers opened national security investigations into whether five major pharmaceutical companies, including Merck and AbbVie, were involved in clinical trials conducted in China. Oil prices edged lower, with West Texas Intermediate crude at $70 a barrel. The Dow winners, Caterpillar, Apple, and NVIDIA. The Dow decliners, Goldman Sachs, Honeywell Technologies, and Johnson & Johnson. The Dow up 136 points, the NASDAQ higher by 394, S&P 500 up 59. That's your Fox Business Report. I'm Hillary Barsky, invested in you.
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6: 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Headlines we are following: Supreme Court again, World Tour 2026, or at least U.S. Tour, right? A couple of the rulings today in a decision that will affect relatively no one. The Supreme Court ruled that states are legally allowed to ban transgender girls and women from competing on female school and college sports teams. I'm not saying it's not a big deal to them. I'm not saying it's not a big deal to you. What I'm saying is we're talking about maybe a few hundred people nationally that affects. In a ruling that's going to affect a lot of people but not getting much attention at all is that the Supreme Court basically ruled that political parties can now spend as much money as they want directly with a candidate's campaign. There were limits on this. If you were a PAC and you wanted to contact a governor or a congressman, whoever, and try to plan how you're going to spend all that campaign money, you can only do so much. And the limit depended on what sort of race it was at what level. Now, Supreme Court said, First Amendment says you can spend as much as you want, and that's going to change a lot of things. That

0: is going to definitely favor the Republican Party in the coming midterms because they got lots more money than Democrats do. And in a case that folks were following all over the place, especially got the attention of President Trump, that was the Birthright Citizen case. And in a 6-3 decision, and that way really not close at all, the court affirmed birthright citizenship as a right here. And the president not happy about that. He says perhaps Congress can fix that. The ruling would say, it looks like you'd have to use a constitutional amendment. But more on that at the top of the hour. Meantime, it is Tuesday.
1: Here are some popular health tips from 100 years ago. Back then, they thought swallowing a teaspoon of kerosene would cure a sore throat. They also thought you could treat asthma by eating a spider web wrapped in butter. 100 years ago, they also believed eating moldy bread would cure infections.
2: Did you wash your hands with soap?
3: An apple a day will keep the doctor away, darling.
0: Ah, yes, feeling all right indeed with Shelly Danka from OSF Healthcare, who today, not in studio, playing hooky, apparently. Shelly, where are you?
4: I wish I was playing hooky. Now it's just a work-from-home day today because there's just a million things going on and a million places to be. That's all. You know I like hanging with you, and I'm sorry I'm not there.
0: Working from home sounds like day drinking.
4: Yeah. Yeah, no such luck.
0: Hanging with the cats.
4: Yeah, that's what I'm doing. That's it. They're de-stressing me, or maybe stressing me. I'm not sure which the case is.
0: I'm sure they love having you there. What do you have for us today, Shelly, for feeling all right?
4: Okay. Do you suffer from migraines, or have you ever had migraines?
0: I luckily have not, but I know folks who do, and it's as painful to them as it is sometimes mysterious. Like, where do these things come from?
4: Yeah. Yeah, absolutely. I mean, I got them when I was younger, and then they randomly stopped happening, so it was really weird. But worldwide, here's a stat for you. I know how you like numbers. More than 1 billion, with a B, people are affected by migraines.
0: Really?
4: In
0: directly yeah, they get them? Wow.
4: Yeah, so in the U.S., it's up to 40 million individuals, meaning 1 in 4 households in the United States has someone who suffers from migraines. That's a lot.
0: Wow.
4: By gender, migraines are 3 times more common in women than men. The most prevalent age is adults age 20 to 40, but there's up to 10% of school-age children and teens that also experience migraines. So imagine that. And then there's about 1 to 2% of the population have chronic migraines. I mean, it's one thing if you get it occasionally, here or there, but can you imagine having chronic migraines?
0: Well, I know even for folks who get them now and again, it can be like, boom, they're out. It's like the rest of the day, maybe tomorrow too, it's just done.
4: Yeah, when I would get them, it had to be dark room, quiet, warm, and that was it. Don't talk to me. Don't look at me. Do not have a light on me. No way.
0: Don't look at me.
4: Yeah.
0: So what, do they know what causes these things?
4: Well, and this information is coming from Dr. Aminat Ogun. She's one of our family medicine physicians. And first of all, just for people who may not have heard what a migraine headache is, she describes it as an episodic disorder that causes severe throbbing headaches, usually on one side of the brain. So it's like one location. And unfortunately, the list of triggers is long. You know, everything from emotional stress can trigger a migraine. So think moving, changing jobs, other stressful life situations can trigger it. A change in sleeping habits can trigger a migraine, skipping a meal, what you eat on a daily basis. So wine has some connection to it.
0: Mm.
4: Age, cheese, coffee withdrawal, and foods high in nitrates.
0: Nitrates, bacon, bologna, that type of stuff?
4: Potentially.
0: Yeah.
4: Other common triggers include hormones, bright lights, loud sounds, and changes in altitude. And sadly, and this people probably know this, a propensity for frequent headaches can also run in the family. So, historically, if family members have it, it may hit you too. Now, one of the questions Dr. Ogun says, not much is known about weather-induced migraine, but most medical professionals agree there is some evidence for migraines caused by barometric pressure. So, when it's going to rain or it's going to do something, you will hear some people say they can feel it in their bones and feel it in their bodies. Well, there's some medical evidence to suggest that may be accurate, that, you know, it can affect you. And so the hard question is, what do you do about it?
0: Right. If it's wine, you can avoid wine. If it's bologna, you can avoid bologna. If it's the barometric pressure, well, that's a tougher one.
4: Right. Well, and one of the things Dr. Ogun recommends is watching your weather forecast. So if there's a chance for a lot of dust or smoke in the air, apparently this has a big impact. It happens more in areas like California or Arizona and lots of fires happen. But you may want to plan for limited time outside so you don't get that exposure. Some medical professionals will say, you know, write down a headache diary where you write down what causes your headaches, where the pain is located, how long it lasts, symptoms, and what treatment helps. So that can help you plan for it. And then you'll want to stock up on the medication after talking to your healthcare provider. For a lot of people, over-the-counter stuff like ibuprofen will help with the pain and can even be taken ahead of time. Say if you feel something coming on, you preventatively can take it. But if your migraines are more frequent, you feel different, or they come with other symptoms like confusion, your neck is rigid, weakness in the arms or legs, fever or chills, you should see a doctor right away because, unfortunately, some of those symptoms may also be signs of a heart attack or a stroke. So you don't want to mess around with these things. So most people who have chronic or repeated migraines will know some of the triggers. They will know what to do. They'll know what they need to do to treat it, and they will act accordingly. But if you have some of these other severe reactions happen, you know, seek medical attention. And any head trauma, like a sports injury or a car crash that may induce a headache or some really throbbing kind of headache, you need to go see a doctor. Don't mess around with those things. Head trauma is nothing to be messed around with.
0: And I get everything you're saying, Shelley, but let me ask a question, and the answer seems obvious, but there's no treatment for this. Like, there's no cure for migraines, it would seem.
4: No, not at this point. Nothing they've come up with. It is more treating them as they happen, but maybe avoiding some of those triggers. And I think sometimes, you know, when women go through menopause, that triggers a lot of stuff. And so that may, you know, hurt. So you may be more frequent in the headaches you're getting. But if you know that loud sounds or bright lights really can bother you and trigger you, you know, be prepared for it and have, that's why sometimes you will go into some theatrical productions. And this is more for people who suffer from seizures. They will put out a warning saying, flashing lights or bright lights, or this will happen. There's a reason for that, just so people can kind of anticipate a little bit and plan accordingly.
0: And sometimes, as you were saying, they just stop happening. There's no reason. Like when they stopped happening with you, there was no life-changing thing that happened. It's just not happening anymore.
4: Nope. I mean, I had them in my teenage years, and for whatever reason, they just kind of went away. And it's one of those things, at least for me, it was, they just stopped happening. You really didn't notice it until they weren't happening. You're kind of like, it's been a while since I've had one of those. You know, it was one of those things. But, you know, thankfully mine didn't last. Now you watch. I'll turn around next week and I'll probably have a migraine.
0: Well, that'll give us something to talk about. So if you have to get a migraine for us to do good radio, I say do it, Shelley. Do it for the listeners. Shelley Dankoff of OSF Healthcare, as always, thanks for joining us today. We will talk to you soon.
4: Sounds good.
0: All righty. Hi to the cats. Ken Zersky, how's it going on those roads?
5: Well, if you're traveling on Route 6, we're not seeing anything unusually bad there. It's just the reduced speeds in both directions. Even westbound 474 moving pretty well through the crossover. It's eastbound War Memorial Drive that's backing up around Willow Knolls, and then from Allen Road down to Sterling Glen. That eastbound War Memorial Drive ramp to southbound Route 6 remains closed. Here's good news, though. All lanes are open on Knoxville at Route 6. It looks like that work, the overpass work, is wrapping up, or is wrapped up at least on Knoxville. The ramp is still reported closed from northbound Route 6 to Knoxville. And eastbound, 74 slowing down, approaching the Murray Baker Bridge. Now, yesterday that was an accident, big delay. This is not the big delay. It's just tight traffic there. 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
0: Thank you, Ken. I want to be straight with you about something. There's never going to be a perfect time to go back to school. There will always be something on the calendar, something going on with the kids, something at work, you know, life, real life responsibilities. But here's the thing. People just like you are heading back to school right now at Illinois Central College. 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It's the perfect time to start your new future. When we get back, are you heading to Florida this summer? Well, have you heard about the spate of alligator attacks there lately? 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
0: Welcome back. This is the Phil Luciano Show. Thanks for being here. Thanks for joining us Saturday. I know you're going to join us Saturday. Choose Greater Peoria Red, White, and Boom, presented by i3 Broadband on the riverfronts. Yeah, east side, west side, wherever you want to be. We here, I, with Greg Batten, will be by the Gateway Building here on the west side of the river. And join us there. Say hi. We'll be broadcasting 6 till 9, and then beyond that, when the fireworks are on, help ring in America's 250th birthday. Visit redwhiteandboom.us for more information. Where are you heading this summer? Any place with a beach? You heading to Florida? I know a lot of people love Florida. I don't mean to spook you, but geez, have you heard about these alligator attacks? There's a spate. In 7 days, they had three. One was even fatal. And this was in Central Florida. And the first one was on June 28th. That was just the other day. I mean, the last one was June 28th on Sunday. A woman was swimming with friends in the, let me get this right, Conalachahatchee River. And she was bitten by an alligator. She was rushed to the hospital, but later died. I mean, that's a serious attack, right? Another attack happened the day before. A kid was bitten on the hand while fishing at the Nelson Fish Camp in Marion County. The child was taken for medical care, going to be okay. And that was a day after a fella who was attacked by an alligator on Marion County's Rainbow River. He survived. He's out of the hospital. Apparently, this was one alligator. An alligator trapper found him or got this gator and has removed him. I don't know if they take him elsewhere. I mean, I don't know if that guy should be let free. I don't know if you parole that kind of alligator. The Florida authorities say that serious injuries caused by alligators are rare, which isn't exactly helpful. Hey, that's rare that you got bitten by an alligator. Great. Great. I beat the odds. They tell you to keep a safe distance. Maybe to listen for them. They are kind of loud. I didn't know that they kind of sound like little lions. Yeah. Here's the thing, though. they just keep doing it. Kind of spooky. I'm going to guess that they're going to attack. They might be a little quieter. I don't know. I haven't met a whole lot of alligators, and that's a good thing, apparently. But here's the thing. You stay away from them, but they can, in the water, they can move 20 miles an hour. On land, they can go 35 miles an hour. Those little tiny alligator legs. People run like 6 to 8 miles an hour. That's a tough one. They can't run long distances, though. So if you can sprint like an Olympian and then run a marathon, you'll be okay. Yeah, good luck. Good luck, good luck. When we get back, we'll catch you up on all the big headlines. Plus, have you heard who's fighting crime in Mexico? None other than Batman. Well, more exactly, the Mexican Batman. We'll tell you all about the South of the Border Cape Crusader next on the Phil Luciano Show. 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
2: The Supreme Court sparks a rally. Elisa Brady, Fox News. Immigrant advocates gathering in New York City to cheer today's decision upholding birthright citizenship.
22: Today's ruling means that hundreds of thousands of families can breathe a little bit easier and know that their child is here to stay.
2: Murat Awada, president of the New York Immigration Coalition. The justices affirming that the 14th Amendment gives citizenship to anyone born on U.S. soil, rejecting President Trump's effort to ban that if the parents are here illegally or temporarily. The president now says Congress should act. The Supreme Court also ruling it does not violate the Constitution or Title IX to ban transgender athletes from girls' sports programs.
23: Justice Kavanaugh wrote the opinion saying, you know, every time someone takes a position on a team or gets into the starting lineup or takes a scholarship, there's someone else who loses that opportunity. He talked about women being committed to their craft in sports and fighting to improve their times, to get stronger, and he recognized that struggle. He said, listen, there are now 27 states, the Olympic Committee, there is the NCAA, and they want to recognize the fact that women should be able to compete without having to worry about the threat of physical harm from a biological male or having to compete against them for their slot.
2: Fox's Shannon Bream at the court. The high court also erasing limits on how much political parties can spend in coordination with candidates for Congress and president, striking down decades-old federal law as a violation of free speech rights. Double earthquakes in Venezuela now blamed for more than 1,900 deaths. Fox's Nate Foy is there.
24: On day six, after the devastating earthquakes in Venezuela, there is still hope for survivors. Venezuelan authorities released video of a man being rescued on Monday. They say it took 2 full days to pull him out safely.
2: A humanitarian crisis is worsening with thousands injured and homeless and damaged hospitals overwhelmed as the international relief efforts continue. 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
25: 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A Peoria County judge convicting a Peoria man of a deadly shooting in 2022. Raekwon Pickett was found guilty of first-degree murder and aggravated battery in a July 4, 2022 shooting that left Quentin Maurice Scott Jr. dead and another man hurt. Sentencing in this case is set for August 19th. The Dream Center in downtown Peoria running 24/7 as a cooling station. If you've got family or you're on your own, they've got space for you. They've opened the fourth floor for women, children, and dads, and the housing lobby on the first floor ready for single men. 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
26: We have water, ice water, and we have cool rags, cool down, come in, sit in the air conditioning. 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
25: Now, cooling centers are also available at Peoria fire stations and at the Peoria Police Lobby on Adams Street. Republican Darren Bailey's campaign for Illinois governor embracing images made with artificial intelligence. Capital News Illinois reports the images often cartoon-like in depicting incumbent Democrat Governor J.B. Pritzker as various characters. Bailey's running mate Aaron Del Mar says the AI helping increase engagement and reaching more viewers and saving the campaign some money. Del Mar does support regulations requiring campaigns to disclose when AI is used in advertising. That's a sentiment shared by Pritzker and state lawmakers. More news in 30 minutes or as it breaks, and always at WMBDRadio.com.
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4: The 25 News First Alert forecast calls for dangerous heat to continue over the next few days and little relief overnight as well. And that's what we'll see tonight. A warm, muggy night with wake-up temperatures in the mid-70s in the morning. High temperatures tomorrow and Thursday back into the low 90s with heat index values as high as 105 to possibly 110. We'll see storm chances return at times for the holiday weekend with high temperatures closer to 90. From 25 News, I'm First Alert Chief Meteorologist Brian Walter for WMBD Radio.
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7: Eastbound 74 just tight approaching the Murray Baker Bridge. Not the delay like yesterday with an accident. This is just typical slowdowns, merging traffic. Route 6 heading southbound is slowing down past Radnor. Mostly reduced speeds through the work zone, but because of that eastbound War Memorial Drive ramp to southbound Route 6 still closed. We're seeing delays on eastbound War Memorial Drive from Allen Road to Sterling Glen. Still watch for crews out on Route 24 East Peoria, Washington with the striping work between College Drive and Cummings. 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
0: 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Greetings to all. This is the Phil Luciano Show. Are you trying to stay cool? Man, oh man. Heat index might get 105 today. The next couple of days, 110. Holy cats. You know, this is where I marvel at the fact that we haven't built statues to whoever it was who invented air conditioning. I think we should. I think we should, or have them on a stamp or something, or her, whoever did it, right? And, you know, in all seriousness, sometimes when I think about this, and I am very grateful to have air conditioning, okay? And I think about that some old-timers will talk about, yeah, when we were young here in Peoria, it was, you know, growing up in the 40s or whatever, and we'd go out, we didn't have any of that fancy air conditioning, and they have it now, but we didn't have any of that fancy air conditioning. And we'd go and we'd go out on the front porch, or we'd go over to a park and we'd sleep there and it was cooler. And I get that. I do. I'm not making fun of that. But the part I don't get is, didn't they have mosquitoes back in the 1930s and 1940s? Didn't that become problematic? But I spent 3 hours, just 3 hours on my deck last Saturday with some friends. And the past 3 days, all I've been doing is itching. And I was only out for 3 hours. I can't imagine spending 5, 6, 7, 8 hours sleeping and mosquitoes just biting away. But people lived. People lived. We'll get through this one. In news today, the Supreme Court continues its 2026 U.S. tour, cranking out the hits, cranking out the decisions. Today, the big one came out finally, and they upheld birthright citizenship. We know how the president felt about that. His executive order from last year said no more to that. He says it's expensive. He says that just because you're born here doesn't mean you automatically should be a citizen. And the Supreme Court, in a 6-3 decision, wasn't really even that close, said, nope, we're going to reaffirm that. Chief Justice Roberts said citizenship then and now was the right to have rights to freely participate in our political community. The framers of the 14th Amendment extended that promise to every freeborn person in this land. We'll keep that promise today. The president said to that, well, we can fix that by going to Congress, do some legislative switcheroos. And legal observers are saying, hey, that part where Roberts is saying constitutional, you probably have to change the constitutional to change birthright citizenship. And maybe that's a route to take. That's a hard one. And other Supreme Court rulings today, and one that affects relatively no one. Okay, a few people, not that many. This is the one that's getting a lot of attention after birthright. And that is the ruling 6-3 that said that states are legally allowed to ban transgender girls and women from competing on female school and college sports teams. In other words, these are guys who became gals and now they want to play sports. States can ban them. Okay. And the court said it was supporting bans in Idaho and West Virginia, but it does not mandate that that's the way it has to be. In other words, for states that don't have such policies, such laws, like California, New York, and Illinois, they can keep what is going on right now. So if Illinois were to switch anything, it would have to change the law. Over half of U.S. states already have laws restricting transgender participation in female sports. And I realize that for those athletes, it's a big deal. For their families, it's a big deal. Or if you hate that idea, it's a big deal. But here's the thing. I just want to point this out before anyone loses their mind again over this, that every state, in all states, probably maybe 2-3 athletes per state in high school this will affect. 2-3 per state. Illinois might have more, could be four. Four people. Okay, so we're talking around 100 to 200 high schoolers nationally. And in college, estimates say that of our 500,000 total student athletes, fewer than 10 transgender athletes. So my point is simply that so much attention on this issue, so few people actually impacted. Meantime, in the reverse, in a ruling that's getting nowhere near that amount of attention, but is totally going to affect this country big time. The court ruled, essentially, that political parties can now spend as much money as they want directly with a candidate's campaign. Here was the old rule, that you have PACs, and they could spend any money they wanted to on, say, get-out-the-vote campaigns or saying, we're Republicans or we're Democrat, that kind of thing. But to spend it on a specific candidate, you know, governor, Senate, congressman, whoever, dog catcher, there were limits, and the limits were according to what office they were seeking, okay, all different sorts of limits. So you could only get together with that candidate and plan the spending for certain amounts. And now the lid is gone. You can spend as much as you want, those political action committees can. And in the short term, this is greatly going to help the Republican Party. And that's because Republicans right now have $256 million in cash and zero debt. Democrats, $127 million, far less, and also $18 million in debt. So in the short term, that's definitely going to help the GOP. Meantime, in Iran, not a lot happening regarding those negotiations. Remember yesterday? They're going to be talking on Tuesday. Well, they're talking. Steve Witkoff and Jared Kushner are in Qatar. They're talking with mediators who are Qataris. But as far as Iran sending any reps over there, that didn't happen. I don't know if that's going to happen down the road. I would have to say I'm hoping that this chitty chat's going to do something. But meantime, the following isn't a good thing. So remember when Iran was talking about, well, you know what, that Strait of Hormuz, maybe we'll just start charging tolls. And then President Trump's like, you can't do that. And Iran said, okay, then we'll just charge fees, which are kind of allowed. So they're planning to do that, as is Oman. And Oman is an ally of the United States. And this is news that just is coming out today. They're cooking up this plan. And that's a huge change from what was going on before this war started. I mean, if that's their plan, whatever's going on with negotiations. And you could say, well, are they negotiating that? Well, you know who's not negotiating stuff? Israel and Hezbollah. They're doing whatever they want. So can Oman do whatever they want? Maybe, I guess. And that's a huge deal. That's a huge deal. And I know it's not going to sit well with President Trump or anyone on over here in America who's doing negotiations. So another blip that doesn't look good. It could be not just a blip, could be a road block. All right, I want to switch gears here because I love this story. I love this story. So in Mexico, there's a town, Lagos de Moreno. It's in the state of Jalisco, okay? And there, they've had a spate of motorcycle thefts, okay? A lot happened. And apparently, the local police couldn't really do anything. I mean, I think they were trying. I think they were trying to do things by the book, but they couldn't track anyone down. But in the last few days, there has been progress made, thanks to a very mysterious figure. Yeah, it's Batman. That's what they're calling him. More accurately, the Mexican Batman. And I don't think you translate Batman. I listened to a couple of songs today about Batman. In Spanish, they say Batman too, okay? So this Batman, and no one knows who this is, this Batman has been tracking down these motorcycle thieves, tracking them down, grabbing them, duct taping them to lampposts, and then leaving them behind for the cops to find. Remember the Batman movies, especially the ones with Michael Keaton, where that's where he got started? He'd leave a note or whatever. And then, who's doing this? It's the mysterious Batman. It's happening. It's happened five times. Five times, just over the past few weeks. And so police are wondering, everyone's wondering, who is this? And they think it's the same guy. But then again, it could be more. It could be Batman and Robin. It could be Batgirl. I don't know. And I don't think there's actually any sighting of a Batman, but they're just saying it's just like Batman. But what do we know? It could be Batman. Whatever it is, it's a vigilante who's getting things done. It has sparked a huge debate. And there are some folks, including the police, I don't know how they really feel about it. Publicly, they're saying, well, vigilante justice, you shouldn't do that. Don't take the law into your own hands, blah, blah, blah, blah, blah. And there's others, especially on social media, who are like, go get him, Batman. Go get him, Batman. I tell you this. If they don't want this guy in Lagos de Moreno, I mean, he's getting stuff done. He's fighting crime. If they don't like Batman in Mexico, here's an idea. Welcome to Peoria, Mexican Batman. I say, welcome him with open arms. Ken Zersky, how are those roadways?
1: Well, we've been watching eastbound War Memorial Drive, and it's just been getting worse. It is now before Allen Road, and it goes down to Sterling Glen. The eastbound War Memorial Drive ramp to southbound Route 6 is closed, and that's why we've been seeing extra traffic there on War Memorial Drive. And IDOT says that could be closed for another 2 weeks. Southbound Route 6 slowing down past Radnor, and that goes all the way to I-74. Mainly reduced speed, same for northbound. Now, I-74 eastbound actually looks good now approaching the Murray Baker Bridge. McCluggage Bridge looks good. Remember, tomorrow the big change is as the westbound span will close. Traffic will still be able to get over westbound. You'll be in the new span, a crossover. Likely that will take place after the morning rush hour. We'll just have to see. Tune in tomorrow morning. 272-1813 is the OSF Medical Group traffic spotter hotline at the Upgring Montgomery Body Shop. 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
0: 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When we get back, Miss Manners, yeah, she still does an advice column, had a doozy today. Check this out. A woman wrote to describe a restaurant conundrum where, one, her lobster tail bounced across the dining room. Two, she scurried around and under tables to fetch it. Three, she apparently pooped in her white pants. And four, everyone saw it. Yeah, that's a lot for Miss Manners. What advice did she give? Listen up. Next.
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0: Welcome back. Thanks for being here. This is the Phil Luciano Show. Miss Manners. I was unaware until today that she still writes a newspaper advice column. Now, I also did not know that she addresses things, well, that are completely insane. And I thought there was no other choice after reading this letter sent to her today than to share it with all of you. Now, I want to do that, but we need to strike the correct tone. Ah, yes. Dear Miss Manners, my husband and I were on the coast and stopped at a quaint place for lunch. I ordered a lobster tail, which came with the shell on. When I started to open it, it suddenly flew off my plate and out into the dining room somewhere. Being an independent and adventurous woman, I decided to go track it down and found myself wandering around the venue, peering sideways under tables until I finally located the orange shell. I picked it up and went back to my table where my husband was in convulsions. Laughing, I assume. Now, mind you, it was summer, so of course I was wearing white pants. Pause. She's looking under tables. It's apparently a semi-fancy place. They got lobster, half shell. I don't think it's Denny's. So a lot of eyes are on here, which is important to note for this next part. Again, the white pants. I tried to calm my husband, acknowledging that it was indeed quite not normal for people's lunch to fly into the center of the dining room. But he said it wasn't so much that I went looking for my lunch, but the deep, gooey brown stain I had all over my backside that had been on display throughout my search. Horrified, I peered around to check, and indeed there was a thick, gooey, dark substance smeared all over the seat of my pants. I then discovered additional evidence of there having been brown droppings on the chair where I had been sitting. She's blaming the chair. I don't believe it. You shouldn't either. So here's the situation. This lobster tail bounces across the dining room of this restaurant. She's got white pants on. She apparently poops in her pants. Here's the question. Ready? For Miss Manners. The question I am left with is this. What kind of tip should one be expected to leave in such a situation? Oh, my. I guess Miss Manners has heard just about everything because she just replies with this. Gentle reader. First line. Aren't you also going to charge an entertainment tax? She says, Miss Manners can assure you that you needn't indulge in retrospective embarrassment. Small accidents, though no fault of your own, may cause this. Pause. I don't think Miss Manners is taking to heart that chair excuse about the brown gooey substance either. Had you merely walked around peering under people's tables, unkind people may have snickered and resolved not to order the lobster, but adding the pants display made it so awful that no one would have had the emotional freedom to make fun of you. They were all too busy being grateful that it not happened to themselves. Is this for real? Is this for real? That the diners were thinking, man, this lady's looking under my table and all these other tables. I don't care. I'm just glad I didn't poop my pants. Like her. Really, Miss Manners? Anyway, if you're wondering, there's still one. Yeah, but what about the tip? Okay, here you go. To answer your question, one should always tip extra when causing extra work. Presumably the staff will have to clean up that chair. Although, here's Miss Manners, how did the mess get there? I think we know, Miss Manners. I think we know. Now, I don't know if that lady did tip extra. I'm sure hoping she did. I got to tell you, here's my takeaway from this whole thing. I'm going to be sure tomorrow to check out Miss Manners. See, I don't know if this is the kind of stuff that's always in there. Not what fork do you eat with salad, but what happens if you do that in your pants? Do I want to read that every day? No, but maybe a few days. When we get back, Peoria's oldest company is nearly 15,000 years old. Well, sort of. Just like in the Ice Age, Peoria Mineral Springs naturally produces 30,000 gallons of mineral-rich water a day, and you can buy it once again. We'll talk to the owner about the spring's unique local history. That's next.
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6: Fox News, I'm Tom Graham. Democrats cheering a Supreme Court decision striking down President Trump's executive order limiting birthright citizenship. House Minority Leader Hakeem Jeffries.
7: Donald Trump was endeavoring to violate the Constitution because he's a wannabe king, and I'm thankful that effort has been struck down.
6: The Supreme Court ruled the 14th Amendment guaranteed citizenship for anyone born on U.S. soil. Newly released high court ruling also allowing states to ban transgender athletes from girls and women's sports programs.
8: West Virginia and Idaho laws banning transgender girls and women from female sports teams do not violate the U.S. Constitution's Equal Protection Clause. More than two dozen states have similar laws, and the court's decision will likely settle disputes in those cases as well.
6: Fox's Jared Halpern in Washington. 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
11: WMBD Radio Local News. I'm John Cruz. The Illinois Department of Transportation reminding drivers to slow down during roadside mowing season. Now, during the summer, IDOT conducts two primary types of mowing, including safety mowing directly next to the road as needed. The other is maintenance mowing that involves areas next to culverts, ditches, traffic control devices, and other structures. The heaviest mowing operations will continue until August 15th. Low-income seniors can get $40 in vouchers for each member of their household to purchase healthy fruits and vegetables at area farmers markets. Neighborhood House President and CEO Julie Bonner tells 25 News they've seen an increase in food insecurity.
22: They sometimes have to make decisions about if they're going to purchase food or purchase the medication that they need.
11: And the voucher is part of the Senior Farmers Market Nutrition Program, a nationwide program funded by USDA. Registration for the program continues now through Thursday. 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
9: The 25 News First Alert forecast calls for dangerous heat to continue over the next few days, and little relief overnight as well. And that's what we'll see tonight. A warm, muggy night with wake-up temperatures in the mid-70s in the morning. High temperatures tomorrow and Thursday back into the low 90s with heat index values as high as 105 to possibly 110. We'll see storm chances return at times for the holiday weekend with high temperatures closer to 90. From 25 News, I'm First Alert Chief Meteorologist Brian Walter for WMBD Radio.
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12: Eastbound War Memorial Drive is slowing down from Allen Road to Sterling Glen while

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As you're climbing aboard today, this is the Phil Luciano Show. Headlines we are following today, more of the Supreme Court America Tour 2026, rolling out the hits every day. Boombity, boombity, boom. These are big cases. In the birthright citizenship case, they rejected the president's attempt to end that. So that's going to continue as is. President not happy. In the case regarding transgender girls and women competing in female schools and college sports teams, the Supreme Court said the states can ban them from doing so, although states do not have to. And in a case that's going to have huge implications in future political campaigns, including the midterm elections, political parties can now spend as much money as they want directly with a candidate's campaign.

0: that throws out all of the previous rules. So we'll get into all of that at the top of the hour. Meantime, one of the things I've always enjoyed in my 40-ish years of being in Peoria is when I'm on the West Bluff on Martin Luther King, you may know it as 7th Street from back in the day, and seeing the old Peoria Mineral Springs. And over the years, I learned a little bit about it, about just this amazing situation where this spring has been going and going and going since the Ice Age, like almost 15,000 years. And all this water, 30,000 gallons of mineral water a day. And for the longest time, we're talking decades, that was just going into the sewer. But starting a year ago, the owner of that property has been bottling Peoria Mineral Springs water, and you can get it now. Joining us right now to talk about the history of that place and about his water, Tobias Trainer. Tobias, welcome to the show.
1: Thank you, Phil, for inviting me. Appreciate it.
0: You grew up in that house, huh?
1: Yes, I was born and raised.
0: So with the spring there, I mean, it's not open to the public. I know that. I would look at it from afar. I didn't poke around. I wasn't trespassing. Were you able to, like, go down there and check things out when you were little and figure it out? So it must be interesting.
1: Yes, I grew up playing in the water and with the G.I. Joes and had a lot of good memories as a child.
0: And I know, and I barely know the history, but I know that, again, it's been around for, you know, 15,000 years. Indigenous people used to use that as a water source. But back in the 1800s, this was a little industry here, right? That this was bottled and Peoria used the water.
1: Used to feed all of Peoria in the 1830s, 40s. Fed Peoria for about 15 years until Peoria grew too big for the, you know, it was too small for the city's needs. And after that, the property moved into a new chapter of private ownership and commercial mineral water bottling.
0: So the city actually was using it at first.
1: Correct.
0: They would fed the city for like a municipal water source. And after the city grew, like you said, there were bottlers. And I still think you can still find bottles from back in the day, the various different companies like Hinckley, which was around back then, and others, that they would sell this throughout town. And then, for a long time, nothing, huh? What was that situation?
1: Well, it was owned by a few different people. In the beginning, it was, you know, owned by the city, and then it was owned by Ransom Hickey, and he was the first person to commercialize it. And then after that, Lydia Moss ended up owning it. And then she had the water for about 20 years. And then in 1892, she sold the spring property and the rights to Preston Clark. And but she had to make sure that she had the water pumped up to her house. That was one of the...
0: Oh, that was smart.
1: Yeah. And then I think like small bottlers here and there, but then it basically... They stopped using it.
0: Because after a while, it was like, well, we're going to use this convenient thing called pipes.
1: Yeah, exactly.
0: and so this whole notion of natural water for decades and decades and decades, it just, people didn't do that for such a long time. Mm-mm. But then a few decades back, we know what happened. Bottled water became all the rage. Mm-hmm. And then did your parents start talking about maybe making this into something that could be sold?
1: Yes, so my parents were newly married with a small child. They were looking for a house, and then they were driving by, and he always liked the house as a kid, and he ended up basically homesteading the house, and then end up my grandpa helped my dad purchase the house, and then they got it put on the National Registry later so it could be saved.
0: So it's on the National Register of Historic
1: It was actually
0: places.
1: Scheduled for demolition.
0: Oh, really?
1: So was the house and the spring.
0: Oh, my.
1: And they saved it.
0: It was in that state of disrepair?
1: Yes, it had no doors. No heat. It was in terrible condition.
0: And that would obviously be such a loss because, as we mentioned, 30,000 gallons a day come out of that spring. So where does that water come from?
1: Comes from deep down in the earth, and it travels through limestone, and that's how it gets its mineral profile, and picks up, you know, calcium, magnesium, potassium, and that's every mineral spring and spring is like a fingerprint. It's unique.
0: And so if I understand this right, and we're talking with Tobias Trainer, he owns Peoria Mineral Springs. If I get this right, your property just happens to be on the spot where this spring bubbles up. I mean, there's water, there's a spring under, well, it's under there. Mm-hmm. It probably goes under a lot of properties before it gets to your place, yes. But that's where it bubbles up, right?
1: Yep, it's actually three springs, and it feeds a historic reservoir that was part of the early city water infrastructure, and it comes in through weep holes, and then it fills up the reservoir, and that's how it's collected.
0: And so it was there, and for the longest time, this water's just going into the sewer. But about a year ago, you finally realized the long dream and mm-hmm. managed to get it licensed so you can sell this. How did that work?
1: It was a long process to get my state license. There's a lot of testing that involves as well.
0: You just can't sell any water that you find. It's got to be, well, healthy.
1: Yes, exactly. So, you know, there's a lot of testing. You know, you have to, and then it has, you know, your weekly, quarterly, and yearly testing for the water.
0: And how many sites in Illinois are there springs like this? I mean, we know bottled water. We go to the store, and there's stuff from the Fijis, islands, mm-hmm. and France and whatnot. How many Illinois water sources are there?
1: So far as sources that I know that are licensed, there's two in the state. And, you know, there's a difference between a spring and a natural mineral spring, like other places like Fiji, you know, it's pumped out of the ground.
0: Right.
1: This comes up naturally.
0: Gotcha. Ground. So yours is here. Where's the other one in Illinois?
1: It's in the Quad Cities.
0: And that's just a spring water, not a mineral spring yours.
1: Not a mineral spring.
0: And so it doesn't have the minerals like
1: yours. No, it doesn't have as many minerals. And that's what makes a mineral spring special, is because it, you know, it's just water with minerals.
0: Gotcha. Well, it's a good thing to have in there, right? Right. So where can people buy your water? And how does that work?
1: I sell it for delivery on PeoriaMineralSprings.com, as well as I sell it at Sous Chef and also Cafe Santa Rosa, and even at Tartan Inn sells it.
0: Really?
1: Mm-hmm.
0: And so, and I don't want to put you on the spot here, but is this water, does it, when you taste it, and I haven't tasted it yet, I'm going to taste it a little bit, mm-hmm. but does it taste different than other waters and other bottled waters?
1: I mean, in my opinion, I feel like, it, you know, what I've told, was most of the time what people tell me is that what they really, it just tastes really clean and crisp, and it's when they run out of the water and they try to go drink other water, that's when they really notice a difference.
0: Other water, like tap water, kind of flat. It
1: yes.
0: doesn't have really any flavor.
1: Yeah, exactly.
0: But yours has a little bit of that mm-hmm. bite to it, like
1: I call it like crisp.
0: There you go.
1: Yeah, you know, it's definitely good water, that's for sure. And people usually, I would say 95% of people that try it come back.
0: And when you talk to people about this water, mm-hmm. and maybe they've never heard of this before, are they surprised about that there is a mineral spring in
1: yes,
0: Peoria?
1: Yes. People are like, there. A lot of people are, either they know about it from their parents talking about it when they were kids, or they have no clue. And it's just, it's very something very special for the city to have something like this.
0: And so if people, first they're like, okay, I don't even know what these guys are talking about, but it's really interesting. They mm-hmm. can go to your website, and there's mm-hmm. history about this.
1: Yes.
0: And then if they see that, then, I think I want to taste this stuff. That's where you can order it from,
1: exactly.
0: right?
1: Exactly.
0: And what is that website again?
1: It's PeoriaMineralSprings.com. And you can also call me, or you can go on Facebook as well. There's a lot of history on Facebook. I worked on a series on there. It's like a 9-part series because nobody's ever really done the history like I've done on the spring and the property, because I've collected all the information over from my parents and everything and actually put it down on paper.
0: And so far, I know you've got the operation going, and that's a great thing, but mm-hmm. not any public tours at this point, right?
1: No, not at this moment. You know, it's something I'm looking into, but as it being my private residence, and you know, just with the liability of, you know, it's on a hillside, and then just having access to it and stuff like that, but it's something I'm looking into.
0: That certainly would be interesting as well. Tobias Trainer, he owns Peoria Mineral Springs. Thanks for joining us today.
1: Yep, thank you, Phil. I appreciate you.
0: Ken Zerski, how are those roadways?
2: Yeah, eastbound War Memorial Drive is still before Allen Road, and that goes down to Sterling Glen. Route 6, really not bad. Reduced speeds mainly through the work, so we're not seeing that big backup just past Radnor now. It's more closer to War Memorial Drive. Northbound's a little past I-74 around Charter Oak up to War Memorial Drive. Eastbound 74, that's looking good, approaching the Murray Baker Bridge. McCluggage Bridge, good. Westbound tomorrow will close the span. Traffic will get through on the eastbound span. We'll have more information as they make that setup, likely after the morning rush hour. That westbound span will be closed for rehabilitation for the next 2 years. Save time for sunshine. 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
0: Welcome back. Thanks for joining us today. This is the Phil Luciano Show. Now, I doubt the following is going to excite anyone else but me. But I got to tell you, remember, tomorrow, the westbound span of the McCluggage Bridge is going to be shut down. Now, I knew this was going to happen. I mean, it's going to be shut down, and then traffic moved over to that new eastbound span. It's not like we won't be able to go east and west. Of course we will, right? Things will probably be smooth. Oh, the first day might be a little choppy, and we'll be swearing and yelling about construction again. That's one of our favorite hobbies, right? But you won't be able to use that westbound span. So today, I mean, you might be able to use it in the morning, probably will. But today when I came to work, because I live over on the east side of the river, when I came over, I made sure to use the McCluggage Bridge because I know this sounds silly. It's the first time I ever came to Peoria. That's how I got to town. I went up through East Peoria. I didn't know where I was, but I was just trying to get over the Journal Star to do a job interview. And so I went over the bridge and boom! Dumped me in a Peoria. I thought I'd be here a couple years. And that was, let me do the math, 38 years ago. Still here. I'll tell you this part. Here's how I got that job interview. I've told this story a few times. Kind of embarrassed by this. I was in Springfield in grad school. And a couple of my classmates, they said that Friday they weren't going to be at class because they had to go to Peoria for job interviews. And by that time, I had been rejected by about 33 newspapers. It was a recession. At least that's what I like to tell myself. 33 of the best papers in the country, they said no. They somehow, these two classmates, got a job interview at Peoria. And I'd always respected the Peoria paper. I didn't know a lot about it. I'd never been to Peoria. I'm like, how did these two get a job interview? So I called. And back when you used to do that thing, you know, make phone calls, I said, hey, you probably don't know my name. My name is Phil Luciano, and I had sent my resume, and I'm wondering if there's any room for interviews because some of my classmates are coming on Friday, blah, blah, blah. And the person I was talking to, an editor at the paper, said, she said it's Paul Lucchese? And I'm like, yeah. You mind if I come in? They're like, sure, come on in. I'm like, okay. So I'm like, Phil Luciano, Paul Lucchese? I don't know who this Paul Lucchese guy is, but I hope I get to my interview before he arrives. So I go with my two classmates, and we show up, and they're like, the editor's like, I'm looking for a Paul Lucchese. I'm like, well, I don't know about Paul Lucchese. My name's Phil Luciano. Well, why are you here? Well, the other day you said to come in. And this person got confused. She got confused a lot. But I'm like, she's like, okay, we'll talk to you. And lo and behold, 24 hours later, they offered me a job. Now, I have no idea whatever happened to Paul Lucchese. I mean, it could be he ended up on Skid Row or prison or something. Or probably he didn't get the job here in Peoria. He went to law school, and now he's a multimillionaire. I don't know. So anyway, the McCluggage Bridge, the westbound span, has that tiny little part of my heart forever. When we get back, we'll get you caught up on all the big headlines. Plus, it's National Social Media Day, as if we need to celebrate social media, right? Wait till you hear the amount of time the average person spends on social media a day. Compared to that, how does your daily social media time rate? Oh, man. Find out next. It's coming up here, right here, right here on the Phil Luciano Show.
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16: They're calling it a victory. I'm Lisa Lucera, Fox News. Immigrants' rights groups hailing today's decision by the Supreme Court affirming birthright citizenship. A rally held in New York City.
17: It reaffirmed that birthright citizenship is not only an important right, but it is the right to have rights.
16: Harold Solis, the co-director of the group Make the Road New York, House Speaker Mike Johnson.
18: I will say I'm very disappointed in that outcome. I think it subjects the country to serious challenges going forward.
16: In a Truth Social post earlier today, President Trump called on Congress to take up the issue. The other closely watched decision today, the High Court allows states to ban transgender athletes from female sports programs.
19: West Virginia and Idaho laws banning transgender girls and women from female sports teams do not violate the U.S. Constitution's Equal Protection Clause. More than two dozen states have similar laws, and the court's decision will likely settle disputes in those cases as well. Writing for the majority, Justice Brett Kavanaugh lays out an interest in states protecting biological females to ensure competitive fairness. The court's conservative majority joined Kavanaugh. The three liberal justices signed on to an opinion agreeing in part and dissenting in part with the majority.
16: Fox's Jared Halpern at the White House. President Trump has just announced Republicans will hold their first ever national convention ahead of the midterm, September 9th and 10th in Dallas. From the Midwest to the Northeast, forecasters warning of dangerously hot weather as we head into the 4th of July weekend.
20: The single most important thing you can do in these temperatures is to stay indoors with air conditioning. If you can avoid going outside during the hottest hours of the day, please do so.
16: New York City Mayor Zoran Mamdani, big chunks of Michigan, as well as Illinois, Ohio, Indiana, Kentucky, and much of Iowa under extreme heat warnings. The Northeast, including New York City and Boston, will have potentially record-breaking heat through the 4th of July holiday. 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
21: WMBD Radio Local News, I'm John Cruz. A man seriously hurt after an ATV crash in Peoria County. Authorities say the accident happened Sunday near West Smithville and South Wilms Roads when the man lost control of the four-wheeler and was thrown from the vehicle. He was sent to the hospital with serious but non-life-threatening injuries. A member of the Peoria City Council taking time away after a recent medical procedure. Fifth District Councilman Dennis Sear announcing today that he's taken a temporary leave of absence through the end of September. In a statement, Sear says the time away will allow him to focus on his recovery.
22: When in the course of human events, it becomes necessary for one people to dissolve the political bands which have connected them with another.
21: Peoria and Tazewell County Clerks Rachel Parker and John Ackerman among the 16 Central Illinois County Clerks and Recorders who teamed up to celebrate America's 250th birthday with a special video reading of the Declaration of Independence. The video featuring the historic document being read in front of the county courthouses and local landmarks across the region. Ackerman organized the event, which is a tribute to Timothy Matlack, the clerk who handwrote the original declaration and gave it its first public reading on July 4, 1776. A link to the video can be found at WMBDradio.com. Low-income seniors can get $40 in vouchers for each member of their household to purchase healthy fruits and vegetables at area farmers markets. Neighborhood House President and CEO Julie Bonner tells 25 News they've seen an increase in food insecurity, especially with area seniors who often must make tough choices given the current rise in prices. More news in 30 minutes or as it breaks, and always at WMBDRadio.com.
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25: The 25 News First Alert forecast calls for dangerous heat to continue over the next few days. And little relief overnight as well. And that's what we'll see tonight. A warm, muggy night with wake-up temperatures in the mid-70s in the morning. High temperatures tomorrow and Thursday back into the low 90s with heat index values as high as 105 to possibly 110. We'll see storm chances return at times for the holiday weekend with high temperatures closer to 90. From 25 News, I'm First Alert Chief Meteorologist Brian Walter for WMBD Radio.
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2: Eastbound War Memorial Drive is slowing down before Allen Road. That will continue to Sterling Glen. That's been pretty steady this afternoon. That eastbound War Memorial Drive ramp to southbound Route 6 remains closed. Route 6 slowdowns, basically reduced speeds both directions between Route 150 and I-74. Eastbound 74 looks good. Downtown Peoria approaching the Murray Baker Bridge. And the McCluggage Bridge looks good. They'll be wrapping up the striping work on Route 24. Looks still a little busy there around Grange Road westbound from McCluggage Road. 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
0: 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Welcome. This is the Phil Luciano Show. And man, today, think about what it is today. Are you feeling sticky? Are you feeling steamy? Enjoy it. Because tomorrow and Thursday, you're going to be saying, man, I wish it was way back when, on Tuesday, when it was only a heat index of 105. Because Wednesday and Thursday, it might be 110 heat index. And I get it. I've lived in Illinois almost all my life. But here's the thing. It's June! It's still June! It's not supposed to be this bad until at least July, right? Ye gads. So 110 heat index. Be careful out there. That'll melt your popsicle. Speaking of getting hot. There, the left took it on the chin today. I'd say they lost 2-1 on the top rulings out of the Supreme Court as the Supreme Court continues its national tour to 2026. Never have I seen this many far-ranging and important cases just shot out one after another at the end of a term. I think we're done. Here's what happened today. The top three. And the one that has gotten maybe the most attention, maybe, it's a jump ball, it also probably affects the fewest people. And this is the Supreme Court's ruling that states are legally allowed to ban transgender girls and women from competing on female school and college sports teams. 6-3 decision. Essentially said, hey, Title IX does not apply, and nor does the Equal Protection Clause. Now, the court specifically was supporting bans in Idaho and West Virginia, but there are 18 states that have some sort of ban. Those bans can stay in effect. But for states who don't have bans, it's, in other words, they allow those types of sports participation. Those would be places like New York, California, Illinois. Those states do not have to reverse what they're doing. Changing those policies, those laws, would take a move of the state legislatures. The thing is, it's getting so much attention, and I'm not saying it's not important to people who are affected. I'm not saying it's not important to you if you disagree with this. But here's the thing. It affects, at the core, on the game field, on the court, or wherever they play, it affects such a small number of people. And statewide, maybe in high schools, maybe 2-3 folks, maybe 4. And in college, out of more than 500,000 total student athletes, fewer than 10 known transgender athletes. So it might be a big deal legislatively, legally, but in terms of the number of people affected, not that many. Here's the reverse. In a case that's not getting much attention, at least the big headlines, but it will have profound influence on our country, especially politics, the court basically ruled that political parties can now spend as much money as they want directly with a candidate's campaign. See, the old way was, if you were a candidate, you're running for office. If there is a political party, a PAC, Political Action Committee, if they were going to be in cahoots with you for your campaign, they could only spend so much dough. Okay? Very limited. And it depended on what kind of office you're running for. For president, for senator, for congressman, for dog catcher, whatever. And so it was strictly limited. All right? Those limits, now gone. So now political parties, political action committees can work directly with a candidate and plot out a campaign. And that was a 6-3 ruling. They essentially said, that's freedom of speech. Freedom of money, too. And the advantage in this ruling, at least in the short term for sure, that will go to the Republicans. Why? Because they have right now, nationally, $256 million in cash and zero debt. Meantime, Democrats have just $127 million in cash and $18 million in debt. So, advantage right now to the GOP. And that was the 0-2 there for the left. But they did score one win, and this is one that is not making the president very happy, and that's the Supreme Court rejected his attempt to end birthright citizenship. And you know what happened with his executive daughter. It aimed to prevent babies born to undocumented immigrants and temporary foreign residents from automatically becoming Americans. But Chief Justice John G. Roberts, of course, he's a conservative, he wrote for the majority that executive order flies in the face of the 14th Amendment. He wrote, citizenship then and now was the right to have rights to freely participate in our political community. The framers of the 14th Amendment extended that promise to, quote, every freeborn person in this land, end quote. And Roberts added, we keep that promise today. That also is a 6-3 decision. To that, the president lamented that this practice, the birthright citizenship, is expensive to our country. It's unfair to our country. He suggests that Congress get with it and change things. He said it won't take a constitutional amendment. This can be changed through legislation. Most legal observers, though, say, hey, you know that Chief Justice, that Roberts guy, who just wrote that this is a constitutional right. That means if you want to change anything, you're going to have to amend the Constitution. And that doesn't happen easily, and it doesn't happen too often. So we shall see what we shall see. On the Iran war front, not much happening. Yesterday, we heard that Steve Witkoff and Jared Kushner, top aides of the president, being sent to Qatar to talk with Iranian representatives. Well, part of that happened. Witkoff and Kushner got to Qatar. They're meeting with Qatari mediators. They've been doing a lot of this work in all these negotiations, the Qataris are. But apparently no Iran reps at this meeting. So I'm not sure where that's at in terms of further anything. But otherwise, here's a bit of a disturbing piece of news. And this is according to the New York Times. That remember the part where Iran said, you know what? We got the Strait of Hormuz. We'll open it up if you want, America, but we're going to start charging tolls. And to that, the president said, no, no, no, no, no. And to that, Iran said, okay, we'll charge fees, because fees are allowed. I mean, they could do tolls. That would be unprecedented. There are some areas, some straits, some waterways that charge fees for things like, well, removing waste or this or that or the other. And then all of a sudden, Iran's like, oh, we'd like some fees. And then here's the new thing, though. Here's the new wrinkle that isn't good. Oman said, yeah, you know how we've been helping out? We've been sort of doing a lot of these negotiations, talking in behind the scenes, that kind of thing. We'd also like some of those fees. They're an ally. Oman's an ally. So they're like, yeah, we. I don't know if they're getting together with Iran on this, because they're on one side of the strait. Iran's on the other. So that would be a massive change. And that would certainly gum up the works in terms of the Trump administration's desire that the Strait of Hormuz just be simply open like it was before the war, and no one's collecting any fees or tolls or anything like that. So how that might muck things up, well, not quite sure. Meantime, okay, I'm not celebrating the following, but I found something interesting about it. It's National Social Media Day. I don't know if we really want to celebrate it. I mean, it's not the worst thing. It's kind of sometimes the worst thing. You know how it is. You get on Facebook and you're like, oh my gosh, what happened to the world? And if Facebook does that to you, I can only tell you this, stay off X. Whoo, whoo. So anyway, I know we have a little bit of a soured view of social media, but I know there are some folks, and they'll say this, and I heard this twice in just the past couple days, that they were saying, you know what, I saw some stuff on my social media feed from my friend. They're posting pictures of their babies, or another one, they posted pictures of a family reunion. It was like how it was supposed to be back in the day. It was all good. And then, you know, the political rants slip through. That's how it goes. Here's the thing about Social Media Day, or at least the fact about it I wanted to mention. I found this interesting. Think about this. How much time do you spend a day on social media? You can count them all up. I mean, if it's any sort, Facebook, Instagram, I guess YouTube counts as social media, I guess. But any of them. How much time a day do you think you spend? Here's the average. The average person spends 141 minutes a day on social media. 141. That's 2 hours and 21 minutes a day. Now, I don't know if that means a lot of times here at work, for instance, I'll flip on Facebook and I have it up on a screen, but I'm not looking at it. I'll check in to Messenger every now and again. So I don't know where that figure comes from. I don't know if that would count, because the amount I read on social media, I don't think it's going to hit 30 minutes a day. Maybe on a big day, but there are other people. You know how this is. You see them. They're your buddies. They're your kissy face partner. You live with them, whatever. And you're watching a movie. And through the whole movie, scroll, scroll, scroll, scroll, scroll. That's how things are now. So 141 minutes for them every day? That'd be low. That'd be low for a lot of people. So, yeah, that's a lot of social media. Ken Zersky, what's going on with the roadways?
2: Well, eastbound War Memorial Drive's been on the brakes before Allen Road down to Sterling Glen most of the afternoon. Some busy traffic still there. Route 6, not quite as bad. Northbound is just approaching War Memorial Drive. And again, this is mainly reduced speeds, not big delays here through the work zone. Southbound from War Memorial Drive to about Charter Oak eastbound OR Memorial Drive ramp to southbound Route 6 is still closed. So is the southbound Route 6 ramps to I-74. I-74 eastbound, just a little tight approaching the Murray Baker Bridge, but that's normal, just merging traffic there. McCluggage Bridge looks good. Remember, tomorrow is the big change on the McCluggage, the crossover for all westbound traffic. Then westbound span will close for the next 2 years. 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
0: Thank you, Ken. When we get back, how about a good news story? A good news story. 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A lot of money. 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
0: Welcome back. Thanks for joining us. This is the Phil Luciano Show. Thanks for joining us on Saturday. I think I know where you'll be at the Choose Greater Peoria Red, White, and Boom, presented by I3 Broadband. Oh, yeah, on the Riverfronts 2. You got your East Peoria side. You got your Peoria side. Help us ring in America's 250th, one of the best fireworks shows in the Midwest. It's in the top 1% in all of the U.S. of A. You can get more information at redwhiteandboom.us. And if you're coming out, please do. You might want to, if you're on the west side of the river, you are invited to come by, say hi to Greg Batten and myself. We'll be by the Gateway Building broadcasting live from 6 to 9, and we certainly will have coverage beyond that during the event, too, and afterwards. Hey, if you need, seriously, if you need any traffic info, you know, trying to get out of here, listen on in. Ken Zersky and the rest of the team will be on it. So we will see you on Saturday. Saw this story. Really grabbed me today. Really, really, really cool thing that this police officer did. And this officer is out in Phoenix. He turned what could have been a major disappointment into a day that way more than 100 middle school students will never forget. This is at Greenway Middle School. It's in Phoenix. And 7th and 8th graders were supposed to attend a field trip to celebrate their completion of a summer school program. It's just a short chunk of the summer, and you know, they joined up, signed up for these academics and whatnot. Hey, you get through this program, you're going to go on this trip. And this reward was anticipated as a big day for the kids, most of whom come from low-income households. That's according to school resource officer Sean Reevy.
17: Some of them live in a different life than most of us would comprehend, and they just haven't seen a lot of good things with their own eyes.
0: So, again, this was supposed to be a big deal, but unexpectedly, at the last minute, funding for the trip vanished, so the school canceled the celebration. That's when Reevy stepped in without hesitation and with Plan B. He personally paid to rent out an entire movie theater so 144 students could enjoy a private showing of Toy Story 5. And for many of the students, this was much more than just a trip to the movies. It was their very first time inside a movie theater.
17: People say, why do you give money to kids that aren't your own? Well, they should be everybody's kids.
0: He put his money where his mouth is, right? The theater rental cost almost $2,000, but he didn't stop there. He heard that there had been an informational meeting, I think it was the principal, and met with the kids, and they said, yeah, this is going to be a great thing. Just make sure to bring enough money for popcorn, snacks, or whatever you want. And then Officer Reeves like, oh, man, I know a lot of these kids. I know what their households are like. I know they don't have a lot of dough. And it would be kind of a bummer if some could buy treats and others cannot. So Officer Reevy called students together for a surprise announcement.
17: Yesterday in the cafeteria when Ms. Alejo said some of you are going to have to spend your own money to buy snacks and such, I saw the looks on your faces and it made me sad. So we called the theater and I bought you guys all popcorn, snacks, and a drink.
18: Thank you.
17: Yeah. So thank you. You guys are awesome.
0: Yeah, you think about that. It's 144 kids. And have you been to a movie theater lately? Popcorn, drink, snacks. That's quite a pretty penny. Figure out that math and then multiply it by 144 and then add almost 2,000 for the tickets. Whoa, whoa, whoa, whoa. And he's done other stuff like this. Why? Well, Officer Reevy has spent 2 decades in law enforcement, including 6 years as a child crime detective. Thus, his soft spot for kids. And in return for his generosity at the movie theater, he asked students for just one favor in return.
17: So as you get older in life, help other people as a payback to me. Would you do that? That's all I ask of you. Be happy, healthy, love each other, and help anyone who needs you, okay?
0: Now, I have no idea if that kind of lesson grabs middle schoolers right now. I mean, you remember middle school. Yeah. We weren't exactly a thoughtful bunch. But eventually, I'm thinking a lot of them will think back to that and this kind gesture that this that this cop did, and they just might return that favor down the road at some point. Meantime, I don't know if you saw this news. LeBron James played in his 23rd season this year. He's going to be 42 this year, and he announced he's going to play another year, at least one more. His 24th NBA season. That's going to be a record, but not with the LA Lakers. Oh, yeah. He says, not all of this has been explained yet, but he says, I want to go elsewhere. My time here is done. After 8 years with Los Angeles, he'll be moving on. Now, he's played for other teams. He's played for Cleveland twice, and he's had success in various places, but he, for whatever reason, he wants to move on. So I would guess, if his price is right, he could probably play with just about anywhere. So that'll be the big story. Where's LeBron going to go? Coming up next, we got the fillers. Plus, have you heard who is fighting crime in Mexico? None other than the Batman, or more exactly, the Mexican Batman. Over and over, he is duct taping motorcycle thieves to lampposts and leaving them for cops to find. Hear all about this Cape Crusader of Mexico next.
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1: Fox News, I'm John Saucier. The Supreme Court upholding birthright citizenship, claiming most babies born on American soil are citizens, regardless of where their parents are from. Border czar Tom Holman tells Fox he's worried this ruling will lead to birth tourism.
3: So we have U.S. citizens by the thousands and discontinued by the millions living in countries that I think are adversaries to us that can come here and have an impact on how this country's run.
1: At a rally in New York City led by those who brought the case to the Supreme Court, Maran Aradeh is president and CEO of the New York Immigration Coalition.
4: Today's ruling means that hundreds of thousands of families can breathe a little bit easier and know that their child is here to stay.
1: Chief Justice John Roberts said in the court's ruling, the framers of the 14th Amendment extended citizenship to every freeborn person in this land. On Truth Social, President Trump's calls on Congress to end, quote, expensive and unfair to our country birthright citizenship. 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
18: 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A Peoria County judge convicting a Peoria man of a deadly shooting in 2022. Raekwon Pickett was found guilty of first-degree murder and aggravated battery in a July 4, 2022 shooting that left Quentin Maurice Scott Jr. dead and another man hurt. Sentencing in this case is set for August 19th. The Dream Center in downtown Peoria running 24/7 as a cooling station. If you've got family or you're on your own, they've got space for you. They've opened the fourth floor for women, children, and dads, and the housing lobby on the first floor ready for single men. Now, Dream Center's Christy Schofield tells 25 News.
19: We have water, ice water, and we have cool rags, cool down, come in, sit in the air conditioning. 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
18: Now, cooling centers are also available at Peoria fire stations and at the Peoria Police Lobby on Adams Street. Republican Darren Bailey's campaign for Illinois governor embracing images made with artificial intelligence. Capital News Illinois reports the images often cartoon-like in depicting incumbent Democrat Governor J.B. Pritzker as various characters. Bailey's running mate Aaron Del Mar says the AI helping increase engagement and reaching more viewers and saving the campaign some money. Del Mar does support regulations requiring campaigns to disclose when AI is used in advertising. That's a sentiment shared by Pritzker and state lawmakers. More news in 30 minutes or as it breaks, and always at WMBDRadio.com.
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21: The 25 News First Alert forecast calls for dangerous heat to continue over the next few days and little relief overnight as well. And that's what we'll see tonight. A warm, muggy night with wake-up temperatures in the mid-70s in the morning. High temperatures tomorrow and Thursday back into the low 90s with heat index values as high as 105 to possibly 110. We'll see storm chances return at times for the holiday weekend with high temperatures closer to 90. From 25 News, I'm First Alert Chief Meteorologist Brian Walter for WMBD Radio.
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2: An accident Peoria report at University and Bradley. That's University just south of Main Street. Eastbound War Memorial Drive is on the brakes before Allen Row. That will continue to Sterling Glen. Southbound Route 6 traffic clearing out. Southbound is just heavy before Charter Oak. Down to I-74, northbound in spots around War Memorial Drive. I-74 eastbound, good, approaching the Murray Baker Bridge. No problems on the McCluggage Bridge. Tomorrow is the crossover. Westbound traffic to the new eastbound span. The old westbound span will close for the next 2 years.

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This is the Phil Luciano Show. Thanks for joining us today. We got the Fillers coming up. It's closing night in the Supreme Court Tour of America, whatever you want to call it, this last few days. Never can I remember a time where so many big decisions came out, boom, boom, boom, one after another, just peeling them off. And in short, today, Supreme Court said, bans of transgenders in sports, you can do that, states. Birthright citizenship, President Trump tried to end it by executive order. Supreme Court said, can't do that, Mr. President. You know what they said you can do? They said that political parties can now coordinate campaigns with candidates and spend as much as they want. As much as they want. There were limits before, and now they say, nope, nope, nope. Just you spend whatever. You know what that means? You know what that means? More and more commercials you're going to be seeing and hearing coming up really soon. Yeah, yeah, yeah. Won't that be fun? Won't that be fun? Meantime, the president, he got on Truth Social today, and he said that those gas prices, they got to come down. He said gasoline retailers must get their prices down immediately. Immediately was in all caps. He said they're too high considering oil is now at $68 a barrel and headed south. The retailers must quickly react to the statement and do what they know is right. Drop your price for our great American people. And he says the price of gas should be $2.50, which I'm not arguing against, but there is that whole thing about how that gasoline that comes from crude that has to be refined, that gets through the pipeline, and blah, blah, blah. It takes a very long time for those prices to change. Now, all that said, if we're going to vote on it, I vote for the $2.50 a gallon change.

But so far, his call has gone pretty much ignored. Meantime, in other stories, man, I love this tale out of Mexico. It's a town called Lagos de Moreno in the state of Jalisco. There have been a lot of motorcycle thefts. On and on and on they have happened, pretty much with impunity. Local police apparently trying to do their best, but not catching them. Entering this entire legal conundrum is a mysterious figure known as...

Indeed. Press reports are calling this guy Batman. They don't know who he is. Well, actually, they're calling him the Mexican Batman. And Batman doesn't translate. I mean, it could, but they don't. How do I know this? Because I looked up other songs about Batman, and there are, and they're in Spanish, and they just call him Batman. So we're just sticking with Batman. And here's the thing. He's really getting things done. What has happened is this. Cops, in the morning, are finding these motorcycle thieves. And they have been grabbed and duct taped to lampposts. Left behind for law enforcement to find. And then they find, a lot of times, these stolen motorcycles nearby. So this Batman, and this guy isn't identifying himself as such, but the press down there is I guess, tracking them down. Does he have inside info? I don't know. But he's done it not once, not twice, five times. These thieves have been duct-taped to lampposts for the cops to find. And the reaction is, well, it's twofold. The cops are like, well, you shouldn't take the law into your own hands. Don't do that. But meantime, the public's like, yeah, that's cool. At least someone's getting this done. So it'll be interesting to find out if his identity is discovered. And if they don't like Batman down in Mexico, here's an idea. Welcome to Peoria. We could use a little Mexican Batman mixing things up here in certain neighborhoods of town, right? Meantime, where are you going this summer? You heading to Florida? I know a lot of people do. Have you heard about the spate of alligator attacks? And this is nasty business. There have been 3 in 7 days just recently. The last one was Sunday, and that was on the Aconcagua River, and a woman there was bitten by an alligator. And she's rushed to a hospital. She later died due to her injuries. I mean, this is some serious business. And the day before, a juvenile, he was fishing at Nelson Fish Camp in Marion County. And there's an alligator. Chomp. He was an 8-footer. He was taken to a hospital for his injuries, and he's going to be okay. And that was days after another guy in Marion County. He was on the Rainbow River, and another alligator. Chomp. He survived. He's been released from the hospital. So 3 attacks in just 7 days. And a trapper went out, found this alligator. I have no idea how that's done, how you identify one from the other, but he was removed from the area. Doesn't say what happened to the alligator. I would say don't let him off on parole. He sounds kind of nasty. But the Florida authorities say that these serious injuries caused by alligators, those are rare in Florida. They're rare, which does absolutely no good. Man, this alligator bit me. Hey, that's rare. Well, thanks. I'm glad to know. Glad to know it's unusual. That's not exactly helpful. I would say one thing would be do to listen to them. Have you ever heard an alligator? Whoa. See, here's the thing. I have no idea how sneaky alligators are. I mean, I don't know if they shut up when they're about to attack. But if you hear that, I mean, that's like a lion. The thing is, the authorities, in addition to saying these attacks are rare, they said, stay away. Keep your distance. Alligators in water can move 20 miles an hour. Alligators on land can move 35 miles an hour. Yeah, those little stubby legs, 35. What do people run? A lot of us, about 6 to 8 miles an hour. So I don't know if you can outrun an alligator. Maybe if you're an Olympic sprinter and then you can run a marathon, because alligators can't run long distance. You're an Olympic sprinter and then run a marathon. Maybe then you can outrun an alligator. Otherwise, pray.

0: fillers, those stories we grab from around the world that tickle your funny bones. Speaking of reptiles, a man in Scotland making headlines. See, he has caused some trouble. Dangerous driving. Terry O'Shea, he's 38. And so he was sentenced to some community service. And he said, I'll do it, but you got to let me bring along my support animal. That would be my bearded dragon. My bearded dragon. And his lawyer had to go to court and say, look, can he bring his lizard along? Mishu, this bearded dragon, is. They're not big. It's about 2 feet long, weighs maybe a little more than a pound. They're supposedly gentle. They don't bite. But Terry O'Shea says, we don't go anywhere without each other. And it keeps me from getting too agitated. So they've gone to court. They're trying to figure out whether or not to let him bring his lizard along to the community service projects. So he needs the lizard with him. But what about the lizard's right? Is it fair for Mishu to do community service? Who will stand up for Mishu? Who will stand up for the lizards?
1: Fill it up! Fill it up! Fill it up!
0: Meantime, we turn to Ottawa in Canada. This is pretty funny. And so they had these posters that were going up. And these were for public space improvement programs. They were trying to promote an effort by the city of Ottawa to pedestrianize the streetscape. In other words, get more people to walk around. So they put up these posters. And they should have read Places Publiques. In other words, public square or public place. Places Publiques. The problem was, in the poster, if you can follow me here, it didn't say publique. It said pubic. And I think you can guess the translation, that pubic is French for pubic. And that means entirely something different. And so this person, Redu Vanier Stéphanie Planté, she's on the local council's French Language Services Advisory Committee, said, ooh, that's the actual quote, ooh, not ooh la la, which would be better, but ooh, this is bad in general. The translations were bad. The phrasing was bad. I sound like Pepe Le Pew. It's about as close as I can do. But the posters were removed and will be replaced with corrected versions. And that's good in terms of accuracy, but in terms of tourism, well, maybe they should stick with pubic versions.
1: Fill it up! Fill it up! Fill it up!
0: And that's all the time we've got for the fillers today. Ken Zersky, one more check of traffic, please.
2: Yeah, eastbound War Memorial Drive is still a little tight there from Allen to just before Sterling Glen. That should start to clear out. The Route 6 slowdowns are clearing out. Never a big problem on eastbound 74. A little tight there at merging traffic approaching the Murray Baker Bridge. And tomorrow, the McCluggage Bridge westbound span will close. Now, traffic westbound will get over the river there using the eastbound span. There will be eventually two lanes in both directions. That eastbound new span is pretty wide. And that westbound span then will be blocked and rehab there for the next 2 years. 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
0: Welcome back. Thanks for joining us today and every day. This is the Phil Luciano Show. Hot out, right? I don't know what we finally got to with the heat index today. It was supposed to be 105, maybe. Tomorrow it might be 110. Thursday it might be 110. How about cooling off with some ice cream? That never sounds like a bad idea, does it? Well, July happens to be ice cream month. Like you need a reason to eat ice cream, right? Survey out and respondents' replies were calculated by state in terms of what flavor is number one in each state, okay? First off, the most popular, this is by the state ranking, okay? 15 states said they love strawberry. I thought that was surprising. Nothing against strawberry. But that was number one in 15 states. By far the most popular flavor. Six places picked. I think this is a more relatively popular flavor, birthday cake. Six states had birthday cake. Four states love cookie dough. Four states picked, this did surprise me, chocolate chip. I love the chocolate chip ice cream. The thing is, in terms of sales at grocery stores, I know this from reading about this, it's taken a huge nosedive. I don't know when it was, 30 years ago? Remember that? Before we had all these different flavors at the grocery? Yeah, you could go to Baskin-Robbins or whatever and get some sort of exotic flavor. But at the store, you know, there's chocolate and vanilla. And all of a sudden, ooh, chocolate chip. It's like revolutionary. Look at that exotic concoction. Now, these days, though, it doesn't sell as much because there's so many different options. But four states did pick chocolate chip as their favorite. Three states took vanilla, and two picked chocolate as number one. One of those was Illinois. The other one was Wisconsin. So right here in the Midwest, in the middle of the Midwest, we love the chocolate. So there you go. Celebrate ice cream month accordingly. 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Wherever you're going to be, try to get over to the Gateway Building. Greg Batten and I will be broadcasting live from 6 till 9, and we'll still be around during the show and thereafter. And when you're departing, make sure you turn on 1470 WMBD, 100.3 WMBD, however you listen to us, and we will have traffic reports and other news as you head home. 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
15: birthright citizenship upheld. I'm Lisa Lucera, Fox News. One of three key rulings issued by the Supreme Court today. The court rejected President Trump's executive order declaring children born to people in the U.S. illegally or temporarily are not American citizens.
16: Writing for the majority, Chief Justice Roberts walked through the historical developments leading up to the birth of the 14th Amendment. Quote, citizenship then and now was the right to have rights, to freely participate in our political community. The framers of the 14th Amendment extended that promise to every freeborn person in this land.
15: Fox's Shannon Bream outside the Supreme Court, but Justice Samuel Alito called the decision a risk to national security.
16: Outlining a scenario in which a woman from a country hostile to the U.S. comes here to give birth, then returns to a place where the child would be, quote, inculcated with hatred of this country, but free to travel on a U.S. passport with no restrictions in or out of the U.S. Quote, even if he plots to harm this country, he cannot be deprived of his status as a citizen.
15: President Trump is calling on Congress to develop legislation on birthright citizenship. In a 6-3 decision, justices ruled to loosen campaign finance rules, finding limits to how much a political party spends to coordinate with a candidate violates the First Amendment. U.S. Envoy Steve Witkoff and Jared Kushner in Qatar for meetings with mediators working to end the conflict with Iran, but there won't be any direct talks with Tehran.
17: The talks are supposed to cover Tehran's implementation of the agreement with the U.S. and its frozen assets after the two-week-old ceasefire was tested over the weekend once again by crossfire in the Persian Gulf.
15: Fox's Jackie Heinrich at the White House. Iran is sending representatives to Doha later this week. President Trump has announced Republicans will hold their first ever national convention ahead of the midterm elections. It'll be held September 9th and 10th in Dallas. 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
18: WMBD Radio Local News, I'm TJ Carson. A Peoria man accused of beating and detaining his girlfriend over several hours has now been indicted on an attempted murder charge. 21-year-old Johnny Chiravalli was indicted today on one count of attempted first-degree murder by a Peoria County grand jury. The incident reportedly occurred at an East Bluff home on April 13th. Court documents allege that Chiravalli strangled his girlfriend with his hands. Prosecutors previously alleged that Chiravalli also struck her in the face, head, and body and threw knives at her. Peoria County leaders are urging people to be cautious if they have to be outside in extreme heat this week. An extreme heat warning is in effect until Thursday night. Jason Marks is the Director of Emergency Management and Preparedness and says hydration is key.
19: Drinking water, you know, avoiding sugary drinks, avoiding alcoholic beverages.
18: Mark says if you know you're doing something outside ahead of time, one should start hydrating the night before. In addition, he says people should wear loose and light clothing to avoid absorbing heat. Vouchers are now available for low-income seniors to help buy produce at farmers markets. Monday was the first day for those 16 and over to receive $40 through the Senior Farmers Market Nutrition Program. Neighborhood House President and CEO Julie Bonner tells 25 News they have seen an increase in food insecurity, especially with area seniors.
20: They sometimes have to make decisions about if they're going to purchase food or purchase the medication that they need.
18: Registration for the program continues to Thursday. More news in 30 minutes or as it breaks, and always at WMBDRadio.com.
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22: The 25 News First Alert forecast calls for dangerous heat to continue over the next few days and little relief overnight as well. And that's what we'll see tonight. A warm, muggy night with wake-up temperatures in the mid-70s in the morning. High temperatures tomorrow and Thursday back into the low 90s with heat index values as high as 105 to possibly 110. We'll see storm chances return at times for the holiday weekend with high temperatures closer to 90. From 25 News, I'm First Alert Chief Meteorologist Brian Walter for WMBD Radio.
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3: Welcome back to the Ramsey Show in the Fairwinds Credit Union studio. Ariana is with us in Salt Lake City. Hi, Ariana. How are you?
4: Hi, I'm good. How are you?
3: Better than I deserve. What's up?
4: So me and my husband have been, working on like the baby steps. We've been budgeting pretty much our whole marriage. And we're finally at the point where we're like trying to build up our emergency fund. We're debt free. And I am just looking at our budget and looking for like anything we can do to, be saving more and to build up our emergency fund as like fast as possible. And in looking at it, the only thing that I can see that like we can move around is our rent and just how much it is. So we bring in probably about $3,500 to $4,000 a month, and our rent is $1,950 right now.
3: Wow. And you've been able to pull off all this while paying 50% of your income in rent?
4: Yes. And I mean, we still have a margin of about $300 that we're paying towards our emergency fund every month. But obviously, we're wanting to have a few, like more than a few thousand in our emergency fund in hopefully the next 3 years. And so $300 is just not going to cut it. And so we're in a community right now. I'm a stay-at-home mom, and we also only have one car. That's probably another reason why we've been able to pull it off. But because we only have one car, obviously my husband takes that to work and I can sometimes use it. But I have a really good community of other moms here in our neighborhood that are all within like walking distance. And so I guess I'm just trying to decide, we're trying to decide if giving up that, like, because obviously my husband will be fine if we move, but giving up that, like, for me and for my sanity and even for my daughter, like leaving her friends and things like that, if that is worth it to be able to build our emergency savings faster.
3: Well, here's the problem. You do not have any disposable income. That's what economists call it. You don't have any margin much to be able to build your life, to be able to build a life.
4: Yeah.
3: And because you're paying, and the worst part is it's not even a house payment. You're giving it away in rent.
4: That's true. That's a great point.
6: Yeah. So think about saving a down payment. It would take you guys decades at this point with just a couple hundred bucks to spare.
4: For sure. And to give some context in the next, so my husband's also in school right now. And so once he's done with school, we'll be making a little bit more. And then we also plan to get into, we want to own a Chick-fil-A. That's what my husband does. He manages a Chick-fil-A right now, and we want to franchise and own one. And so our goal would be to get in a program where we would be making about $10,000 more than we're making now, but we wouldn't be charged any like travel fees or rent because they would be just basically sending us all over the country. And so obviously we know that this isn't sustainable for the rest of our life, but for the next 3 years, it's like, okay, like we're going to be able to save a lot.
3: What's he in school for?
4: a business.
3: Well, he doesn't have to have a business degree to do a Chick-fil-A deal.
4: You don't have to have a business degree. You do. It just gets you ahead to have a bachelor's degree. And we just have decided that a business degree is going to be not necessarily helpful in getting one, but being helpful in like running a good and
3: I'll go along
4: quality.
3: With that. I'll go along with that.
4: Yeah. Okay.
3: So the question you ask yourself is renting here now with this amount of money in this situation going to take me where I want to be 10 years from now? And all the things that you described for me were out there in the future, and none of them had to do with you being in that house.
4: Yeah, for sure.
3: So I want you to go have that future that you clearly outlined, the goals you set, the vision that you two have, mm-hmm. that includes owning a home. And if you need to purchase a $2,000 car and come back and visit the old neighborhood for a while, I would do that before I would stay there paying $2,000 a month.
4: Really? Okay.
3: And, you know, okay. To visit your children and your children's friends and your friends that you've made in the neighborhood, that would be fine. But you've been able to build community there. You will be able to build community wherever you go because that's who you are. It's not a function of the location.
6: And it doesn't sound like his income is going to double in the next year or two.
3: No, it's not.
6: Which is the only way to make this rent sustainable.
3: It's just not. It's not sustainable. It's not going to take you where you want to go. Instead, it's holding you back from where you want to go, which is why you called and why you wanted us to say what you were thinking out loud.
6: She needed the confirmation. Sometimes that's what we do.
3: Sometimes that's what we do. Anthony's in Orange County. Hey, Anthony, what's up?
7: How you doing, Dave Ramsey? Thank you for taking my call.
3: Sure. How can we help?
7: I just have a quick question. So my wife, unfortunately, was diagnosed with a brain tumor in 2023. Lucky enough, she got the surgery, everything was successful, but she is considered as a disability now, and she's not able to work. Last year, I didn't know that she had a 401k. It's kind of like a 401k, but I forgot the name of it. But we found out that she has $100,000 in that 401k. So we have no debt now, thanks to you. I followed your steps. I was able to clear up all my debt. I just recently paid off $15,000 debt. I'm clear. And I have about $10,000 saved in my savings account.
3: Good for you. Well done.
7: We were thinking of taking that money out, and we were able to take it out penalty-free. The company told us due to her disability.
3: But not tax-free.
7: Not tax-free, correct. But yeah. But the fee for taking it out early, will be waived.
3: What do you make?
7: That money. I make about $140,000 to $150,000 a year.
3: So you're going to lose $30,000 of this $100,000 in taxes then?
7: Correct. Yes, that is correct. And we were thinking of putting some of that money, I was thinking about taking it out in a year because I still have a 1 year lease in my apartment. And we were thinking about putting a down payment for a home since we're debt free.
3: And Dave, I want to borrow money at 30% interest for a down payment on my new house.
7: I see what you're saying.
3: Probably not.
7: So what can I do with that money then? If I save money for a few more years, to put it
3: I would roll it to a Roth IRA. Or roll it to a traditional IRA and later to a Roth IRA in some good growth stock mutual funds and let it grow. Is she permanently disabled?
7: Yes, she was considered permanently disabled.
3: I mean, I'm that's not the question I'm asking. I'm sorry. Do you believe that she is going to be disabled for the rest of her life?
7: I'm hoping no. By what I'm looking at, she's progressing and doing a lot better. So I'm hoping no.
3: That's what I was hoping too. Okay. Yeah, and so what I want is I don't want to destroy the retirement nest egg that she's built.
6: That'll double every 7 years if you just leave it alone.
3: Yeah. And especially with the struggles medically that she's had, I want to be sure that money is there. And so now you guys have done a really good job, Anthony, and I want you to keep doing it. Leave this money alone, finish your emergency fund, and now start saving for your down payment. You make good money. You're making better and better money as you go along. She's healing and going to head towards making better money, we hope. And so, you know, you got a real good 5-year vision right here, but don't borrow money at 30% interest to do this. 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
4: Justice Department cracking down on so-called birth tourism. The move follows the Supreme Court blocking President Trump's order to limit birthright citizenship.
5: In a memo to federal prosecutors, Assistant Attorney General Colin McDonald says the DOJ will hold accountable those who engage in unlawful conduct like false visa applications. A majority of Supreme Court justices blocked an executive order from President Trump that was intended to prevent automatic citizenship to children born in the U.S., the parents in the country illegally or temporarily.
4: Fox's Jared Halpern, a heat wave over the Midwest set to move across the East Coast, raising temperatures to life-threatening levels for tens of millions.
6: The single most important thing you can do in these temperatures is to stay indoors with air conditioning.
4: New York City Mayor Zohran Mamdani, other leaders giving similar advice. 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
7: WMBD Radio Local News, I'm TJ Carson. A member of the Peoria City Council is taking time away after a recent medical procedure. Fifth District Councilman Dennis Sear announced today that he is taking a temporary leave of absence through the end of September. In a statement, Sear says the time away will allow him to focus on his recovery. Two new members of the Peoria Public Schools Board will begin their tenures tomorrow. Andres Diaz and Sarah Howard will be sworn in at a special meeting at noon after winning special elections in March. They are replacing Lynn Kostick and Larry Ivory. Woodford County is one of 11 across the state to receive a disaster proclamation after severe storms this month. Governor J.B. Pritzker issued the proclamation today, which frees up state resources and personnel for response and recovery operations. An EF3 tornado ripped through rural Washburn on June 11th, destroying homes and uprooting trees. The city of Peoria has a few options at hand to deal with getting the downtown Riverview Plaza habitable again. The building at Jefferson and Hamilton has been closed since February 2024 due to a water main break and a lack of repair by owners. Attorney Sean Cusack tells WMBD's The Phil Luciano Show that the most likely option is appointing a receiver to assess the building.
8: He's not the owner of the building, but he's the person that is experienced, who's a disinterested third party, to see if, on a cost-benefit analysis, whether or not it's feasible to rehab the building and open it, or if the option is, okay, it's too expensive to do that, we got to tear it down.
7: Cusack says another option is having a court grant the deed to the building to the city. More news in 30 minutes or as it breaks, and always at WMBDRadio.com.
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11: The 25 News First Alert forecast calls for dangerous heat to continue over the next few days and little relief overnight as well. And that's what we'll see tonight. A warm, muggy night with wake-up temperatures in the mid-70s in the morning. High temperatures tomorrow and Thursday back into the low 90s with heat index values as high as 105 to possibly 110. We'll see storm chances return at times for the holiday weekend with high temperatures closer to 90. From 25 News, I'm First Alert Chief Meteorologist Brian Walter for WMBD Radio.
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